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11: All right, we're sitting here in the Fox Sports Radio studios. That's Ephraim Salaam. I'm Mark Willard. Another fun one tonight. Game 3 tomorrow, MSG. No watch party. No watch party, but that'll only make the ratings even higher.
12: I think that's really bad, man. New York is an eventized place.
11: Yeah, it's a bummer.
12: New Year's Eve. That the city is built on that level of interaction with each other, and to have that snatched away, I think sucks.
11: I agree with you, and I bet a lot of New Yorkers do too.
12: Yeah, man. You want to? I mean,
11: you know who's super pumped though is the owners of the sports bars. Because they're going to be absolutely just wall to wall.
12: You know what I loved watching? Like, if you go on social media and all of the boroughs and just in whole neighborhoods. I saw one in Harlem. They all came out in front of the brownstones. They had a huge TV, like a blow up screen. And they just had, they're out there cooking. Everybody had their chairs out there. It was a whole community event. I love that.
11: How can you not?
12: I love that. Do we ever get to see that with other? Were they doing that in OKC last year?
11: I don't know.
12: No, because I mean,
11: they don't have the ability to do it the way you're talking about.
12: It's different in New York. That's what makes this special.
11: Of course.
12: And yeah. Although I picked the Spurs, and I'm gonna stick with the Spurs. I love this for New York. I love this for the NBA.
11: I don't know how you can't.
12: Love this.
11: The energy that Knicks fans have shown has been just, and it's, by the way, it's taken over every city. You know what I mean?
12: Everywhere.
11: I told you the story in a nearby bar when the Spurs eliminated the Thunder. The whole place did a standing O. Well, it flipped. As soon as they won that game, everybody became Knicks fans. I was in another watering hole for game two and watched the end of that game. And the whole place, this is a few miles from San Francisco, California, the whole place was Knicks fans.
12: Yep.
11: The whole place. So the energy, next level.
12: Love it. And we need that. You want that level of energy.
11: Absolutely.
12: You want that level of excitement. This was not the case last year during the NBA Finals with the Pacers and the Thunder.
11: Not at all.
12: Okay? And even though that went seven games, there was nowhere near this level of excitement and energy.
11: It's a true statement. It's a true statement. All right, I need it. How many, this is how we'll do it. How many teams are possible LeBron James destinations this offseason?
12: All the contenders.
11: Really?
12: Yep.
11: Okay, but define that.
12: Any team who had a legitimate shot at making it to the finals.
11: You think he's going to ring chase at the end?
12: Well, if he's not going to stay in L.A., where his family is set up and his son is playing on the team.
11: No doubt.
12: Then why would he go? He's going to go to Washington?
11: No.
12: And play with, A.J. DeBonza and Anthony Davis and Trae Young?
11: Let me ask you this. Obviously they were a contender, but you don't think that there's a little extra juice with Cleveland?
12: They're a contender.
11: Right.
12: They're a contender. You slap James Harden up out of there and put LeBron James, it's a different series. But he can't go, and James is there too. A little bit too crowded.
11: Exactly. Like, let's be real. There's finances here.
12: Yeah.
11: And if he's not going to stay in L.A., and I'll grant you that L.A. is absolutely the favorite. I mean, that's the one that makes the most sense to me. But it sounds like there are some feelings there, number one. And it sounds like there are some complications surrounding Austin Reeves and his contract.
12: Right.
11: So that doesn't feel like a done deal.
12: No, but
11: to throw out all contenders, I think sort of throws out the financial situation a lot of those teams are in. The room that they would have to make, both financially and roster-wise.
12: Right, and it would only make sense for LeBron to leave if that was a viable thing for a contender. Somewhere where he can come in and be the 2.5 or 3 and not have to carry a team into the playoffs. Now, if we lose Austin Reeves, okay, that frees up cap space for us to go address some of the things. I love Austin Reeves, but I don't love Austin Reeves at $53 million a year. But no. Austin Reeves hasn't shown up in the playoffs since he's been on the Lakers. You want your money, you show up in the playoffs, brother.
11: Yeah, but
12: So until you answer that bell, that $53 million a year, go and get it somewhere. Go to the Wizards. Wherever that is, I'm fine with that.
11: I was going to say, he's got some leverage here.
12: He does have leverage.
11: He's got a ton of leverage, and I don't think they want to lose him.
12: No, I don't think they want to lose
11: him. Not for a 41-year-old.
12: I love him at 40. No. I'm just saying, whatever happens with LeBron, I'm saying, Austin Reeves, that's $53 million a year. You can't guard anyone. Luka does what you do.
11: Okay. Luckily, this conversation is going to continue this summer. For Ephraim Salam, I'm Mark Willard. Thank you for listening. We are Sports.
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20: Let's pick it up a little bit. Let's have some celebratory music. You know what I mean? Let's have Cool in the Gang. Celebrate good times. Come on.
21: No.
20: Let's go.
19: Celebrate's not even the best Cool in the Gang song. It is Misled, just so you know. Boy, you're really on it. I'm happy for you.
20: Thank you.
19: You
20: Thank
19: should be.
20: You.
19: But again, I just want to... No concerns at all, right? None whatsoever.
20: Zero. Zero. Not, I told you I fear nobody... I fear no team, nobody.
19: I will say shout out.
20: Boy,
19: to
20: they got the officiating was disgustingly bad last game.
19: Oh, you think so?
20: I saw somebody put out on Twitter, like all the mistakes that the officials made. One was so blatant, I didn't even catch it. De'Aaron Fox dribbled the ball.
19: I saw that.
20: Oh my God.

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14: I will say, though, staying with the NFL, yeah, real quick before we get to the X submissions on the program. You did have Roman numeral 4, which was the finalizing of the A.J. Brown trade to the Patriots, which has seemed to have been talked about forever.
15: For like 3 years.
14: The Bears are apparently moving to Indiana, though they'll
15: still be
14: the Chicago
15: Bears. Is that
14: that
15: big of a deal, considering how like the Jets and the Giants play in New Jersey, not New York, and the Cowboys play in Fort Worth or whatever? Or
14: Cowboys play in Arlington.
15: Arlington and not, yeah, you know, Dallas, whatever.
14: You lived there. It makes a difference. I don't want to get my man Mustang Mania mad at me, Arnie. There is a difference between Fort Worth, Arlington, and Dallas, okay? We got to throw in
15: Orchard Park too, for the Bills, you know.
14: Is that where they are still, or is it now a little bit closer to downtown?
15: No, I thought the new place is going
14: it's
15: to
14: right
15: be
14: next
15: right
14: door.
15: It's still Orchard Park.
14: It's a good question. I don't know. I think it matters for those
15: just
14: that,
15: the Bears fans, I guess.
14: It matters to those that had their path. You know, for those Santa Clara. You forgot to mention your favorite, Santa Clara. It's just, where's land? Where's the best place to put a stadium that's got good ingress and egress and maybe some things to do around it. And in this instance, who's going to pay you to get you there? I mean, we're not even talking about the Chiefs moving to Kansas. And I know that's kind of a unique area because it's right on the border of Missouri and Kansas. But and there is a Kansas City, Kansas, and a Kansas City, Missouri. But I don't know. You kind of looking at this Indiana thing for the Bears and saying not a big deal. I feel like you're Chicago. You're freaking Chicago. The Cubs, the White Sox, the Blackhawks, the Bulls, your teams should be in your city. This isn't. This isn't like a place that needs, you know, a little bit more air, like Los Angeles. I mean, SoFi is right there in the heart of Los Angeles. Inglewood, yes, I mean, you can argue about what that is, but I mean, whenever they would play at USC Stadium, the same thing, the Coliseum. But whenever it came time for a track, NASCAR, they had to build it in Fontana because there's just no room, right? Same thing with Chicago and Chicagoland.

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3: Can I have your attention, please? Will the real Ben Maller please stand up?
4: Y'all act like you never heard sports radio before. Well, you ain't, at least not like this, that's for sure. Any clown can tell you who won the game and give you the score, but Big Ben and his boys give you so much more. It's cooking entertainment and the Maller monologues. This ain't the minor league. Ben only runs with the big dogs. He's king of the hill, ain't number one, top of the heap. Just what the doctor ordered if you can't sleep. All the others try to sound like Ben and act like Ben and talk like Ben, but they're just not Ben. Big Ben is more than just a clock in the UK. He's the undisputed champ, and I don't care what you say. He's Ben Maller, yes, he's the real Maller. All the other Ben Maller are just another fella. So won't the real Ben Maller please stand up? Please stand up. Please stand up. He's Ben Maller. Yes, he's the real Maller. All the other Ben Mallers are just some other fella. So won't the real Ben Maller please stand up? Please stand up.

0: There's Angry Bill and Whoopi Pie Blair and Howlin' James, who snores on the air. Blind Scott, Blind Emmett, and Blind Seabass, and Chris from Houston and his cheating Astros. Andrea and her crazy astrology. Alexis, who defies basic biology. And Doc Mike says, can I buy you a drink? I don't know, let me think. This drink kind of stinks. Marcel from Brooklyn, Dick from Dayton. Some are pretty funny and some are irritating.
1: A classic.
0: The Maller Militia.
1: Maller's.

0: we'll see what the callers say. But I have a message for all people concerning the Chicago Bears.
1: Well, yeah, I'm sure everyone's dying to hear. Yefimi right now and Tree in Chicago are like, oh, no, he's got a message for the Bears. What are we going to do?
2: The Bears.
0: Well, if they move the stadium to Indiana, I'm calling all people to not attend one game at the stadium and let them play for an empty stadium. Have you not heard of nonviolent protest?
1: Yeah. And what do you think the odds of that happening?
0: Where are you at, Common? Where are you at, Kanye? Where are you at, Twista? One of the best rappers ever.
1: Okay, they're all listening right now. They're all the great rappers love overnight talk radio, sports radio.
0: Have you heard of the podcast?
1: Okay.
0: And Twitter? Hey, let's go, man.
1: You're pretty sassy all of a sudden. You know, you get a little fame, you get a little celebrity, and you become kind of a schmuck.
0: I have no fame.
1: You're Andrew from Bakersfield.
0: Well,
1: yeah.
0: You're Ben from...
1: You're a Meshuggah, is what you are.
0: What does that mean?
1: All right, look it up. I got to go. Thank you. Let's say hello to Hollering James in Minneapolis, Minnesota.
3: Benny and the Jets.
1: There he is, the man, the myth, the legend. There's only one.
3: A legend in his own mind, and he's not too far behind, because I bet Lorena... Oh, she's got a nice behind.
1: Wow, James. I think you've just violated many rules. I think you've violated HR rules across the board here.
4: I think he needs a timeout from the show.
1: James.
3: Oh, come on, James. Why does Coop always make the decision?
1: Well, you can't say that. Why would you think you can say that? You're going to get me in trouble, James. I can't allow you to say that.
3: I apologize.
1: What? You trying to get me fired, James?
3: Right,
1: you
3: now.
1: Want me fired?
3: No, I don't want you fired.
1: All right, you know what I'm going to do? Hired. All right.
3: No, I want you hired.
1: All right, listen.
3: I listen to the show as a dedicated listener.
1: All right. Coop has asked me to have you, I can't say that. How about you wash your mouth out with soap and water? How about that?
3: And Listerine.
1: No Listerine, soap and water.
3: Soap and water, okay.
1: All right.
3: I'll do that tonight before I go bye-bye and Betty-bye. Ben, I got something to say.
1: Well, no, James. I need to put you on timeout.
3: Please.
1: All right, I have to, James.
3: Oh, I'm sorry.
1: You can't. Why didn't you talk about my tush? What's up with that? You don't think I have a good tushy?
3: I saw you, and it's a nice one.
1: James, I was kidding, James. I did not want you to talk about my derriere. All right, come on.
3: I won't talk about your derriere. Let's get out of sports, please.
1: Well, you were the one that brought this up. You're still talking about people's tuckuses. I didn't bring this up. You brought this up.
3: Oh, man, I fell into the wrong subject.
1: Why would you start with the badunkadunk? That's a bad job by you.
3: That is a bad job. I mean, don't punish me, Ben. I got some sports takes. I got a sports book.
1: You have had no sports takes that haven't referenced the 90s or the 80s, ever.
3: Come on, yes, I do. It's a new one. The Vikings get rid of Kennard, right? Now, they go on with some rookies, right? Coop pulled me. Oh, man. Hello?
1: Wonder what happened to James. Where did James? I don't hear him. Do you hear him?
3: I didn't do nothing.
5: His call must have been dropped.
1: Oh,
5: I
1: my God.
3: No, come on,
1: I don't understand
3: Ben.
1: Why that happened. I don't understand why James, the call. I think, you know what, we activated, when you talk about employees' butts, we typically, there's a system here that it hangs up on you.
5: It's the dumper system.
1: Yeah.
5: Not the type you'd think.
1: it's unfortunate. I mean, James, he was right in the middle of that take. Right there, and that's it. I mean, no more Keister talk. That's it.
3: Huh. Dad, don't do that to me.
1: No. Well, James, you're banned for the rest of the night. How about that, James? You're banned. You're allowed.
3: Are you gonna let me call back?
1: Well, tomorrow. How about tomorrow? You know.
3: I try every night. You know I do.
1: I know. All right. Well, you don't need to cry. There's no need to cry about it. Just call tomorrow.
3: I'm not with Leprechaun Mike.
1: All right, listen, you're done for the night, all right? You were on the air. You've been on the air for 3 minutes. That's a long time.
3: I wish my Vikings were better.
1: Okay. James, right there. Very accommodating. Our man Hollering James. It is the Ben Maller Show as we press on through the overnight. The Insta Advice Line. Now, we were planning on giving advice to Ferg Dog on how to deal with prison, except he is now out of cyber jail. He has been released over the weekend. I think he still has a court date to deal with, so we're done with the Ferg Dog story. He has escaped from the social media jail. In the meantime, somebody needs our advice. Who should we give advice to? If I have an idea who needs our advice. If you want to recommend someone, you can send that in at Ben Maller. That's at Ben Maller on X. The Insta advice line is right around the corner. We'll get to that, and we will do it next. However, it is the B Block. Blockity, blockity, blockity, the B Block. And what hour is it?
2: Number three.
1: Whoa. What happened there? It seems like something slipped.
6: My finger slipped.
1: Okay.
6: Let Mike the Leprechaun out.
1: Oh, no, we don't want that. 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
9: 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I mean, Indiana's being aggressive. Good for them. I'd love to talk to their governor. Come on the show. I think, the McCaskies are like, we tried. We negotiated. We got a better deal. I mean, both New York teams play at MetLife. That's in like the Izod Center. Ugh. 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I guarantee you, the Hammond area, the people on the south side of Chicago, it's a 50-minute drive from where I'm sitting right now. So the Bears are, Soldier Field's in South Chicago. We're going to move down to Hammond, Indiana. It's right across the border. It's not that big of a deal.
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0: Another classic from Just Josh and Jay Scoop. It is the Ben Maller Show. And I, Bill Miller, a reminder, this show is saved for posterity's sake. It's called the podcast, the Ben Maller Show podcast. It'll be up in the podcast domain, be available for you shortly after the end of the show. And it's been cannibalized. Now, you can listen to every hour. We recommend that. However, you can hear each hour individually. Maybe you love hour three. I don't know why you'd love hour three. You're an hour three person. Or you can hear the best of version. Very long today, 5.5 seconds. Very good job. Wow, impressive. Check that out wherever you get your podcast. Thank you.
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3: 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Name sports teams associated with losing.
5: The Lakers?
6: I believe the answer is the Clippers.
3: That is the top answer. 40 points. It's Maller.
0: Real quick, let's play the game. Limited time. We have Mark on the north end, and he is going to play, and Chris in Boston. These guys play every week. These guys play each other.
7: Every week.
0: Yeah, one, two, or three. Quickly, Lorena.
8: Number two.
0: All right, here we go, gentlemen. 100 people surveyed. The top five answers on the board. Name your least favorite chore. Your least favorite chore.
7: Mark. Laundry.
0: Laundry is on there, but not the number one answer. You get to go again, Mark.
7: How about mowing the lawn?
0: Mowing the lawn is not on there. All right, Chris, here's your chance. Name your least favorite chore. Top five answers on the board.
9: Taking the trash out.
0: Taking the trash out. That is out. Yeah, that is number three answer. Go again, Chris.
9: Washing the dishes.
0: Washing the dishes. Is that on there?
8: It is, but it was with...
0: you answered it. Yeah, he had laundry. Laundry, dishwashing. All right, keep going, Chris.
9: Cleaning the bathroom.
0: Yes, that was the number one answer.
10: Cleaning
0: the toilet, cleaning the bathroom. And keep going, Chris. We're out of time. 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
26: Sunday night's IndyCar race near St. Louis went to Joseph Newgarden. Denny Hamlin took the NASCAR event at Michigan, his third victory this year. The U.S. Women's Open in L.A. went to American Nelly Korda by one stroke. At Golf's Memorial in Ohio, J.T. Poston won it in a playoff, and Tyrrell Hatton took the LIV Golf event in Spain by two strokes over Jon Rahm. Number two seed Alexander Zverev won the French Open final in five sets, his first career Grand Slam title. WNBA wins for L.A. and Toronto. Former Chicago Bulls player and broadcaster Stacey King died at the age of 59. No cause of death given. Advancing to the College World Series, Texas, Georgia, and North Carolina. The San Francisco Giants won the Sunday night ball game in 10 innings at the Cubs 2-1. The Angels beat the Dodgers in L.A. 13-5. The Mets won 7-3 at San Diego. I'm Steve DeSager.
20: Good morning to all.
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0: Like, is that, are we finally getting to close enough shop, or like how's that handling?
1: Yeah, I think they're on like a 47-day hiatus or break or something, but it sounds like they may not be coming back. So the Live Tour, it appears, according to some reports, that it could be over, which we've been talking about that for a while, but the funding is drying up. They have not found someone else to step in, and they're going to have to pick up the pieces if there's anything to pick up when it's all said and done. But it got me thinking, the Live Tour really, at the end of the day, ultimately was good for like two people, the PGA Tour players. I think they all benefited from the most part. And then a select few got absolutely paid by going to Live Tour. But outside of that, like, that was the extent of it. That was kind of its existence. But the reason why we were talking about any golf is because it got me on the topic of this. In the Memorial Tournament yesterday, pretty thrilling finish. You had about four or five guys who were tied down the stretch in the last couple of holes. And it ultimately came down to a playoff between Garrard and Poston. And it got me thinking about like just overtime rules in general. Because I personally think golf is kind of one of the best. Everyone does it a little bit different depending on the tournament. But basically, like, they played two holes in a row. If they would have tied the second time they played that same 18th hole, they would have moved the pin position and then done it again. And it's kind of like you play off until someone finally wins. But I look at like the overtime, like extra innings in baseball. All right. It keeps the integrity of the game. It's still the same game. Nothing's really changing. It's just, you know, kind of is what it is. You're going to end at some point when someone takes the lead, and that's how you move forward. You got PKs in soccer. I got thinking about it. I was like, I wonder what if these guys feel like their favorite overtime, or if you have to play off for it to decide who wins. Which one are you going with if you had to pick one? I might like hockey's the best now,
0: yeah,
1: with the 3-on-3.
0: Hockey's 3-on-3. Baseball tried to do this a couple of years ago. Now they've got the runner on second. It starts out the 10th inning where they put the guy who was the last out of the 9th inning goes on to second base, and they start from there. That feels like kind of an unfair advantage because immediately he's put in scoring position. And then if the pitcher comes in, he just has to inherit the fact that, all right, I'm going to give up a run. My ERA is going to get dinged. I'm going to get the loss, yet this guy started on second base. So I'm not crazy about baseball. Probably hockey, because it just... It is the same game. They're just like, now we're going to take a couple of guys off the ice and then everybody just run wild. I would say probably hockey. Yeah, the 3-on-3 is fun. And it's quick.
2: Right.
0: And then after that, you go to shootouts. I'm into it.
2: Nice.
1: Well, no one likes college football. I used to like the way it used to be. I don't really like the way college football is now with the two-point conversions.
0: Yeah, because what was the was it Penn State, Illinois that had nine? There was nine times where they were going like from the 2-yard line, and at that point,
2: we lost.
0: Like,
2: didn't we lose that game? We did all that just to lose. I think we lost.
1: I
2: think we lost.
1: Yeah.
0: I'm not crazy about the running it from the 2-yard line, but I would say hockey's the best. Yeah, I think it's a good call.
1: It's up there. They all got their own. Like it. You know, I get it. There's arguments for everyone to sit there and say like, oh, you know, you don't want to take away from the integrity of what the game is. So the longer you can play out a normal overtime scenario, the better. And that's why I think some people don't like, you play enough soccer and then it just comes down to PKs. It's like, I don't know, man. PKs are pretty badass. It's kind of fun to see what's going to happen in that scenario. And it is very different. And I think the counter argument to like people who are like, well, no, it's not really a part of soccer. It's like, well, it is from time to time. And then beyond that, I would just say, like, you got to end it somehow at some point in time. You can't let this thing go on forever.
0: You're going 90 minutes with, and then you got stoppage time, and then you've got the extra periods. What do you want them to do? Like, run around and go into, you know, like just cramp up to play for 5 hours to come up with some sort of a winner? Like, throw them in PKs and then see what happens. And sometimes, when it gets to penalty kicks, then it's up for grabs, and the best team going into it finds themselves in a spot to where, you know, if they don't have the best shooters, then they're in a difficult spot to be in. But that's why with hockey, you just run it 3-on-3, and then if it doesn't work, you go into shootouts. It's great. Yeah. But the overtime hockey in the playoffs, they can play for as long as they want. I could watch that all day. Like hockey overtime in the playoffs because you're on the edge of your seats and one little, like the game the other night to where it was an own goal. It cost them that just kind of a fluke shot in off the board, took a bad bounce, and then Vegas took a 2-1 lead. Yeah, I would say hockey's got to figure it out from there. What about you, Var? Favorite overtime in any sport? What would you go with?
2: Oh, yeah, the same thing you guys were just talking about. That's the one I love the most. Let's go with that one.
0: Damn.
1: Cool.
2: I'm all right. On your guys' side.
1: One other kind of wild golf stat this time of year is kind of interesting. So there is U.S. Open qualifying that's going on all today. So JT Poston will qualify now by winning yesterday's tournament. Now, mind you, yesterday's tournament, he had to play, I believe it was, let me do the math, 33 total holes of golf because they couldn't finish Saturday in round three. So he had to start at 7:30 in the morning to finish round three. He then had to play another 18 holes. Had he not won, so had he not beat Gerhard, he would have had to play another 36 holes today in order to be able to qualify for the U.S. Open. I believe now he gets an exemption into it, and he doesn't have to do that. But he would have been playing about 69 holes had he lost in that in the playoff afterwards. So kind of crazy. It's a lot of golf, a lot of walking, a lot of potentially carrying your own bag.
0: You get us into Mirrorfield? Why don't we go play around at Mirrorfield?
1: I'd gladly have you guys play there. It's just the problem is I don't think LeVar has any interest.
0: Come on, Var.
1: I mean, I even pivoted off the topic of golf just to get into some other topic, and then he's still not interested.
0: Come on. Let's go to Mirrorfield.
1: Let's do this. Let's go back to Jonas. And whose celebrity's face you want to sit on?
0: Oh, yeah, man. You know that.
3: All right. He's way more interested in that.
2: I'm back. Yeah, here we go. Right, let's do that. Right. Yeah,
0: this is.
2: What you got?
1: Have a salad while you're at it.
2: Toss it on up.
0: Oh, man. Whose face do I want to sit on?
2: Yeah, come on.
0: God, there's so many possibilities.
2: Oh, really? Name a few.
0: I don't know, man.
2: Just name a few possibilities.
0: I can't even.
1: Don't even make you go into a. I have to keep up on, like, well, I don't know what you'd call it. Pop culture these days now because of Lorena, I think, and some of the stories she's bringing in. And so I read something about one of Kanye's exes. Man, that was an interesting report. I will find this to you and send to you guys. Well, it just it helped him go to sleep.
2: Oh, like a mattress.
1: Like every day.
2: Like a mattress.
1: Like a mattress, although we don't have that right now.
2: Or a couch, you know? That comfortable space, man, it'll get you every time. You know, did he send it? Did
0: you? I'm just not waiting.
2: Oh, okay. I'm about to say. So,
0: wait, who knows at this point? I'll be honest with you.
1: Julia Fox, I believe, was the ex that revealed this.
0: Check this out real quick. Okay. Bear with us, everybody.
2: Let's see who Julia Fox is
0: here.
2: Awesome. One ex or two? One ex. All right.
1: Well, now it's saying that it's debunked. Never mind.
0: Yeah, okay. I mean, it's still worth talking about. I mean, who knows?
2: I mean, model-looking person.
0: I do know this. Be sure to check out our YouTube channel for the show. Just search 2 Pros FSR within YouTube. 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After you've done that, tap the thumbs up icon and comment away. 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And up next, we got another edition of In Case You Missed It. Right.
2: Like a little pink eye.
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1: It is Two Pros and a Cup of Joe here on Fox Sports Radio. LeVar Arrington, Brady Quinn, Jonas Knox with you. Coming up next hour, top of next hour, we're going to talk about the circus. The circus, the never-ending circus in the world of sports. 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And speaking of the World Cup, don't miss Team USA's first game of the group stage Friday at 9 p.m. Eastern Time, 6 p.m. Pacific on Fox. 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
2: Sometimes you can't get to everything in the world of sports or entertainment. Good thing the guys are here to bring you, in case you missed it.
1: So there's somebody in the world of football who's getting, I don't know that people are clowning him, but they were kind of making jokes as if, you know, what are you doing? So Marcel Reed, who's the quarterback for Texas A&M, he took a picture with Lionel Messi, who was in town because Argentina played a friendly there at Kyle Field against Honduras. And so, you know, Messi's there. Everybody's getting a picture. And, you know, he handed out a kit, a signed kit, and autographed it and was nice enough to do that. And so Reed decided to also autograph a jersey of his and give it to Lionel Messi. I don't see it as a problem, but there's some people that look at that and say, why would Messi want his jersey? And to me, it feels like that's just, it's a kind gesture. Like you gave him his, he gave you, I don't understand why people are knocking him. If it was Arch Manning, would it be better? If it was, it just, you know, it feels like a nice gesture. And maybe Messi, you know, maybe that jersey got left behind and he never even took it with him when he left. But nonetheless, Reed's getting.
0: So you're going to get involved in it.
1: No,
0: I'm just saying. I saw what you just did.
1: I look at it and I say, nice gesture from Reed. He wanted to, in return, give a signed jersey of his own. And then, you know, people took the opportunity there to call him out for it, which I didn't think was very nice.
0: It was very shady the way you did that.
1: What's so shady about it? I mean, you guys give me a signed jersey, I'd be grateful. You know, I don't look at it.
0: So you had to slide in there. He may have left the jersey behind.
1: Who knows? I mean, maybe, you know, he gets,
0: I mean, at least give it to somebody else.
1: That is how he gets a lot of stuff. Okay. So, so I don't know if you guys have found yourself in that awkward spot to where you've had to exchange jerseys with someone and be like, all right, yeah, I didn't really ask for this. I know you got a lot of memorabilia, Bar. Is there anything that you were given that you're like, I didn't really ask for this, but I'll take it. Nice gesture along these lines.
0: No.
1: Okay.
0: Nope.
1: Good talk. Guys, in case you missed this, there's been a lot of conversation going on about exactly how the New York Jets and this upcoming season are going to play out. There's a lot of people fired up about what's going on in New York when it comes to the Knicks. And there's also the conversation when it comes to the Jets this upcoming season not having any primetime games. And so Aaron Glenn, the head coach of the Jets, said the following, quote, to me, it's more of you earn the right. And yes, you can use that as motivation, but you earn the right. That's a good thing about this league. You earn your right. Players, coaches, everybody, you earn your right to get what you get in this league. Do you really want the Jets on national TV? If you're Aaron Glenn, do you want the rest of the world to see what it is you guys are?
0: Yes.
1: Really?
0: There are a lot of people high on the Jets this year.
1: Who?
0: Just wait and see, man. There are people that are talking about the Jets in a very, very a more positive fashion, man. In terms of personnel-wise, a lot of people are high on them personnel-wise. Now, you know my whole thought process on dysfunction versus talent, but I'm just saying there are a lot of people that are intrigued by the offseason that this Jets team has had.
3: Who are those lot of people?
0: I'll say this. When I was in the – a lot of people is like kind of – it's overstated, obviously. I don't talk to very many people. But when I was here during the draft, I mean, that was like the talk of the room was the Jets and what they've done.
3: Really?
0: Yeah. Yes.
3: I think their over-under win total is like at 5.5.
0: I'm just telling you what I've heard. I don't think that talent outperforms dysfunction, but some people are high on them.
3: You trying to hype them up right now?
0: No. Mm-mm. But it could be New York's year.
1: Yeah, 5.5. Good call.
3: Yeah.
0: Could be New York's year, man.
1: Starting
0: with the NBA.
3: Look at Jonas. Jonas, you're going to try to make more out of this.
1: If you just focused on the division, and you're looking at the bottom feeders of the division.
3: Yeah, third best team in the division.
1: Okay. Yeah, I was going to say, are they better than the Dolphins next year?
0: Oh.
1: Because that's a team that feels like they're in full-blown rebuild mode. So
0: they might be competitive against Buffalo and against New England.
3: Wow.
1: Jets?
0: They might be.
3: I mean, they're divisional opponents. I hope they would be.
0: Well, that doesn't make... I mean, you look at the Browns.
3: The Browns are competitive versus those teams.
0: Oh, please.
3: What do you mean, oh, please?
0: They're the Browns.
3: They're competitive versus
0: them. Go to break. Count us down, Lorena.
4: 3.
0: Come on, Q. The Browns.
5: We are competitive.
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17: The Yankees moved into a virtual tie for first in the AL East with the Rays. Tampa Bay lost 4-1 at Miami. The Yankees won 6-1 over Boston with five runs in the bottom of the eighth. Atlanta has the majors' best record, 45-21, after edging Pittsburgh 3-2. The Mets won 7-3 at San Diego. Manny Machado of the Padres batting 169 after an 0-for-4 day. The Angels beat the Dodgers in LA 13-5. The Giants took the Sunday night ball game in 10 innings at the Cubs 2-1. Wins for Kansas City and Detroit. St. Louis won its fourth straight. Victories for Texas and Milwaukee. The University of Texas advanced to the College World Series, as did Georgia and North Carolina. IndyCar's race near St. Louis went to Joseph Newgarden. Denny Hamlin took the NASCAR event at Michigan. The U.S. Women's Open in L.A. was won by American Nelly Korda by one stroke. I'm Steve DeSager.
15: Good morning to all.
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15: Two pros and a cup of joe.
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1: That's the way this works.
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0: Rastafari is him go find the trial.
1: Got issues, man.
0: They could never, ever take my crown.
1: It is two pros and a cup of Joe, Fox Sports Radio. Is that live or recorded?
2: Wins.
3: Yeah, I mean, it makes it a dub plate. Yeah, it's like straight dub plate right there. Pretty good. Pretty good, Lorena.
1: Are you able to play at the same time the Quinn's Wins moan with Brady's reggae at the same time? See if that syncs up. Is that possible? If you put
2: yeah,
1: it on.
2: Let me see what I can do right here. So you just here want the moan on top of my moan.
3: The
2: yeah.
3: moan on top of your moan.
4: Well,
3: that's interesting.
2: That's what you want, right?
1: Yeah,
4: yeah,
1: we can
4: I feel like this
1: moan.
4: Is this getting back to the initial question to Jonas about sitting on a celebrity's face?
1: Hey, man. I told you.
2: wins.
5: Why does that work?
4: That was Jonas at Madison Square Garden.
1: That's right.
4: Yeah.
1: Thanks, Tracy.
4: He just took a seat for game three.
1: Thanks,
2: that
1: Tracy.
2: Was really good.
1: Way to harmonize that, guys.
2: wins.
4: Oh my God.
2: People kill for
4: LeVar,
2: that type of synchronization.
3: No.
4: Var, do you hear it now, though?
3: No.
4: Do you hear it?
3: Nope. Nope. Because my mind, nope. Let's just move on.
1: Oh, my God.
3: I mean, it just sounded like y'all was, nope, never mind. Never mind.
1: Hey.
3: I heard it for certain. I heard it.
1: It is two pros and a cup of Joe here on Fox Sports Radio.
3: I'm sure you
1: it's,
3: did.
1: LeVar Arrington.
3: I know, but I'm sure you did.
1: Brady Quinn.
3: I'm glad you was there with me, too. Everybody didn't hear you, but I heard you, and I appreciated what
1: Jonas
3: you said.
1: Snox, here on Fox Sports Radio. You know you can find us on the iHeartRadio app, on hundreds of affiliates all across the country, and who knows, maybe one of those affiliates is in Hammond, Indiana, where apparently the effort for the Chicago Bears to find a new stadium with Soldier Field being a dump and the lease running out in 2033, apparently all signs point to them working towards this Hammond, Indiana possibility coming up here soon. The door's not closed on Chicago and Illinois keeping the Bears in state, but on Friday they did announce plans to advance the talks with Indiana moving forward. Indiana's operating as if it's a foregone conclusion that they're going to be there, but I'm really confused because I thought Brady's guy, Kevin Warren, was brought in because he was going to get a stadium done. They got the Arlington Heights property out there. They've got all that. You've got, you know, people in Chicago that want him to stay in the city. He was praised because he helped the Vikings get their stadium deal done, allegedly. And yet here we are, and it looks like the Bears are going to go to another state if this continues to progress in this direction. What the F? This circus will not end with the Bears.
4: This is one of those classic tactics by Kevin Warren. And there's something that like no one's talking about right now. So I was like looking this up last night, going through the history of how franchises can move stadiums. And there is a 75-mile radius that's considered the team's home territory. So if you move outside of that 75-mile radius, you need additional approval from the NFL. Aside from the normal approval from Goodell and the NFL owners, when you go ahead and build a new stadium. So there's all sorts of different steps for approval you have to go through. It's not just with the state or the local municipality. You also have to get approved by the NFL owners, like your peers. In this case, Hammond's only 20 miles away or 25 miles, something like that, from where the Bears currently are there in Chicago. So they don't need the additional approval that they normally would. But that doesn't mean that with everything that's going on right now, that there isn't additional approval that's needed from the league ownership as well as Roger Goodell. And all we've basically heard is that the Bears are setting themselves up to build a stadium in Hammond, Indiana because of, you know, whatever you want to say, whether it's the state of Indiana doing a better job putting forth, you know, funding for it and providing a clearer path to what that would look like, or the lack thereof from Illinois. That's politics, right? We don't have to get into that. We haven't heard anything from the NFL. Like, we haven't really heard much from them as far as whether or not they would approve this. And ultimately, I just can't imagine that the NFL itself, like Roger Goodell and other NFL owners, are looking at the Bears and being like, oh, yeah, we'll come to Hammond, Indiana. No big deal. We don't care if you build a stadium out there. I mean, if you guys... Do you guys know what Hammond, Indiana looks like?
1: Yeah.
4: It's a very industrial place. It's like, what are we doing? And so this is once again another bluff out of the Kevin Warren playbook by the Chicago Bears being like, no, I'm telling you, we're not going to do it. We're going to go to Hammond to try to get Illinois and the city of Chicago to come back to the negotiation table to get them more funding or take away some of the penalties and everything else they're trying to implement. That is what I think is happening here. I don't think there's actually, even though they want to say it and put out all this stuff, there's any serious thought because it still hasn't gone through the approval of the NFL. Now, it doesn't necessarily need to because you do have a team like the Browns that moved from Cleveland to Baltimore. And there was a lot of litigation that went along with that when Art Modell moved the team. And there were a lot of things that were then promised to Cleveland, which ultimately ended up being rewarded to them when they came back in 1999. So there are different routes of being able to move a team, but you don't have to necessarily get approval from the other owners, but you do potentially have to go through a lot of litigation to get there. It doesn't sound like the Bears are going that direction, right? Like, they've been pretty front-facing with all this, which makes me think that, once again, this is just a political tactic by Kevin Warren, or a negotiation tactic, and another bluff by Kevin Warren to move the team to Hammond, Indiana. I can't see this actually happening.
3: But let's say it does actually happen. What happens next?
1: Well, I was going
4: to
1: ask.
4: It would need to be approved by the NFL owners.
3: No. All that given. I'm saying, if you're breaking ground and you build this stadium and they end up in Indiana, how does that work? Is there any issue with it, or what?
4: Well, they would have to get all the approval.
3: I get all that. I'm saying, in theory, if all of that happened and it's built in Indiana and it's in Hammond, Indiana, what impact is it? What impact does that have on the Bears franchise? What is there any impact? Does it make it better? Does it make it worse? Do people go? Do people not go? Like,
1: because one of the things that people point out is, well, you know, it's 20 miles away. You know, it's, you know, near. But then you're not factoring in, all right, game day traffic, because you've got politicians who went on local radio in Chicago and said, and were literally complaining because of the traffic. They couldn't get out of the Bears-Packers game, the playoff game, early enough to try and beat traffic. A game they came back and won. So they're completely tone deaf. Like, they have no idea, like, as far as the fans' feelings on all this stuff. It just, the whole setup is, well, it's just right over the border. It's like, all right, but if you include the traffic and all the other things that go along with it, it's actually not as easy as everyone makes it out to be. And
3: is it a successful venture if they go? The only way I feel like a threat is a relevant threat is if the success of it exists there.
1: Well, all right, so I want to.
4: How are you
1: ask,
4: defining success?
3: Yeah. I mean, you get what you wanted and getting it built, for one. And then for two, I mean, people are attending.
1: You'd get a Super Bowl. That's what they want.
3: Ooh. I mean, would you be able to? It sounds like if it's industrial, would you have the facilities to be at, or do you have the ability to buy and purchase that industrial space for hotels to be able to support a Super Bowl?
4: I don't think you need to have hotels right next to the stadium. That's been the case for the most part for a lot of places. A lot of teams want to build up their commercial real estate around it because, as we've seen with probably most famously Patriot Place, because it doesn't have an S on it, Robert Kraft doesn't have to share all the revenues generating from that area around or there in Foxborough. So a lot of other professional, you know, NFL franchises are trying to do the same thing.
3: What's that? I would imagine. What does that mean? Tell me that. What do you mean?
1: Well, I didn't know that. So that's the workaround?
4: Yes. So it's because it's the New England Patriots plural.
3: Okay.
4: And it's called Patriot Place. Robert Kraft found a loophole in it. Basically, they're not having to, share the revenue generated from it because it's not tied into the trademark, I believe, for the NFL franchise.
1: That's
4: so
1: good for you, Bobby Orchids. That's brilliant. Yeah,
4: it's pretty great.
3: Okay.
4: But if you do something similar to that, which again is what everyone's trying to do when they're building these new stadiums, it's not just about the stadium because the stadium can only do so much, events and revenue, et cetera. It's everything else out around it, right? You want to provide living space, restaurants, different tenants of all sorts that people are integrating into their everyday life. I don't know what the population of Hammond, Indiana is. I don't know that that's going to be the target for them. Maybe I'm wrong. Maybe they'll be able to, in that amount of time, build up Hammond to look a lot different than what it does now. I think this is more of like, I'm trying to compare it to another venue we've got. Like, for example, San Francisco obviously is not close to Santa Clara where the 49ers actually play. And so I'm thinking that not like in the same, because obviously Hammond looks very different than Chicago, but think about that sort of commute. Like, you've got a decent commute to be able to get to the stadium, but where all like Super Bowl stuff would be at, still in Chicago, right?
3: The Commanders practice in Virginia. They're the DC team, and they play in Maryland.
1: That's what I wanted to ask you, because what is the vibe? Because they're the Washington, then Redskins, now Commanders. But what was the vibe from fans of the franchise when they decided? Because they had already moved to FedEx Field in Maryland when they got there.
3: Yeah, I was
1: there.
3: Gone. Yeah, I wasn't there.
1: Was there a feeling that they should be here? That they should
3: there's
1: be in
3: always
1: DC?
3: The DC, real DC fans, real Skins fans back then always felt like it should be in DC. And a lot of people thought that they should have never left RFK. A lot of people felt like they lost the magic of the team once they left RFK. A lot of people believed that. And that wasn't Snyder that moved them. That was Cook that took them out there. Snyder inherited that stadium. But they wouldn't allow for him to bring them back into the district for one reason or another. From what I can gather, it sounds as though that they have agreed to be able to start those discussions and build a stadium. And I think it's RFK.
1: Yeah,
3: is what they're thinking about doing. But I don't know it any other way. So I don't have a comparison to be like what it was at RFK in DC versus what it was in Landover, Maryland. I don't know. I just know it's the DMV. And when you say the DMV, there are certain parts of Virginia and certain parts of Maryland that are closer related to the district. And the district is closer related to them than, like, say, like if you're talking about like Richmond, Virginia, that's not the DMV, or Baltimore, Maryland, that's not the DMV. Like, there are, like Greenbelt or Seat Pleasant or Upper Marlboro, or and then in Virginia it's like kind of like Arlington and like Alexandria and like you got Great Falls and Great Falls is Maryland, but you got Falls Church, Virginia. It's weird because that those are the surrounding areas to the district, and they consider that to be like part of the district, even though it's not the district. So I don't know if the support would have been different if the stadium was situated inside the District of Columbia. But it's interesting because, U.S. Air Arena used to sit out where Landover, where the field is now, right? So that was where the hockey team played. That was where the Bullets played. They played at U.S. Air Arena until they built, the phone booth downtown, which I think that's a dope location. I think where they built Nats Park in Southeast, dope location. And that's D.C. So, and it would be easier to get to. Those games were like, it was pleasant going to Nats games. I actually really enjoyed going to hockey games as well as basketball games as well when I was living there. That was when I used to go out. So I like the centralized idea of it. I certainly do. I do believe there is something to the energy and the feeling of the city. Now, if you go out into the burbs and stuff like that, I don't really know how that works, you know. But as far as some of the venues that, you know, that are in D.C., you go to the venues downtown, it's pretty cool experience.
1: It's just, it's so typical, though. It's such a Bears story to where right when they have an exciting, successful season where, you know, people are really, really energetic about the franchise, they win a playoff game, you know, they beat the Packers a couple of times, big, like all that stuff, like all that positive momentum, and the very next offseason, they trade away DJ Moore, who caught both those game-winning touchdowns against the Packers, and then they tell everybody they're moving to Indiana. It's like they can't just have something nice or have something to feel good about for their fan base. They've got to come up with this cockamamie plan to move the team to Hammond, Indiana, and show all these renderings on Wolf Lake, something that's called Wolf Lake. I don't know. You ever heard of Lake Michigan? Like you could probably maybe make that work. And Soldier Field definitely needs an upgrade. But what was the point of buying the Arlington Heights?
3: Yeah, Wolves and Bears don't get along, do they?
1: No, I don't think so.
3: Oh, okay.
1: What was the point of buying the Arlington Heights land if it was going to turn into this? It's just, I don't understand it. I don't get it at all. But here we are. And Indiana seems like they're pretty convinced they're going to get them. So.
4: Well, there's a lot of things that get passed on agendas or, you know, they get set up, politically speaking, that never come to fruition. You know, so that happens all the time. But I believe the reason why they aren't building in Arlington Heights is I think they're trying to tax them like $53 million a year or something along those lines. That was like the estimated tax to the Bears. And, you know, clearly it's about money. Like ultimately the Bears, if they're going to do this, they want to be able to get, you know, some sort of help with the infrastructure funding. They don't want to be taxed or have, you know, receive some sort of tax abatement, so they don't have to, you know, deal with having to pay out of pocket for a lot of this too. I mean, they'd love to find some sort of way of getting some government funding to go along with it. I mean, it's your typical playbook of what every single franchise is trying to do. And here's the tough part for me is it good for the fans to have like a new stadium, a new place to go to, everything that's built out around it? Is it good for the consumer? Sure. It adds to the experience. The truth of the matter is it really only benefits the team. It really only benefits the owners. It doesn't provide this social good that I think a lot of teams try to, you know, play out. I mean, just ask anyone who goes to the new stadiums, are concessions cheaper or more expensive?
3: Yeah.
4: Like they're trying to recoup all of that back and make back their money. And so, it's nicer to sit inside, but it's the tickets are more expensive. The food's more expensive. The booze is more expensive. They probably upped all the merch sales as well. They're getting more expensive. I mean, every single piece of it is a way of nickeling and diming you in order to try to find a way to make their money back and make a profit. And so that's what this is all about. It's all about money. They feel like they've got a better deal set up in Hammond, Indiana. I just feel like I've seen this story too many times before with Kevin Warren. I cannot imagine that the NFL and Roger Goodell, when it gets to a certain point, are going to turn and say, guys, what are we doing? We just put your quarterback on the cover of EA Sports with the Chicago skyline. Like we're not going to let you guys, after being there since, 1921, move to Hammond, Indiana. Like that's not how this is going to work.
1: By the way, because they're, you know, you would think, you know, some places like the Jaguars are redoing their stadium. You know, they're just going to re-up it. It's like, well, why don't they just redo Soldier Field? Well, they did that once and they put a UFO in the middle of it. So they've already butchered that one time. It's an awful setup. Just the whole thing was a mess. And you mentioned the Caleb Williams. I mean, interesting pose that you sent over on the cover of Madden for Caleb Williams. I think everybody should be celebrating.
4: It looked like you at the game at Madison Square Garden.
1: 100%.
3: Oh, wow. Yeah.
1: Maybe that's my one. Who knows?
3: Which y'all's blended sounds? At the blended sounds,
1: the harmonizing
3: Brady and Lorena with you and Caleb's.
1: What a duet!
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3: All I can say is that gives me Lorena's a superstar vibe. That's what it gives me.
1: Sure does.
3: I didn't want to say it at first, but I feel comfortable enough to say it now. I mean, I just, you know.
1: By the way, we're MVP. Brought to you by...
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3: 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As good as Steph and Klay and Draymond, they choked down a 3-1 lead. What happened when KD got there? They became unbeatable. So you can't poo-poo KD's presence and what he was able to do with Golden State. They begged him to come. They just choked down a 3-1 lead, the first team in NBA history to give up a 3-1 lead in the finals, right?
1: 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Are you using the talkback feature on the iHeartRadio app? 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

0: Two Pros and a Cup of Joe, Fox Sports Radio. LeVar Arrington, Brady Quinn, Jonas Knox with you here. Coming up a little over 15 minutes from now, we are going to have a Monday tradition here on this show. It's called the FSR IR. That'll be yours right here on Fox Sports Radio. 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And speaking of the World Cup, don't miss Team USA's first game of the group stage Friday at 9 p.m. Eastern Time, 6 o'clock Pacific on Fox. It's the USA versus Paraguay live from SoFi Stadium in Los Angeles. All right, so Brandon Ayuk is still a 49er. We talked about this last week that apparently he just now, there's a warrant out for his arrest from him speeding back in December. From, I guess it took until now for them to get around to this. But he was on social media and he posted this video of him speeding the day that the warrant for his arrest came out. He posted himself a video of him at a racetrack nearby. So clearly not, doesn't feel too concerned about the situation. He's already had to forfeit $26 million of the contract he signed with the Niners, which, by the way, he signed the contract 2 weeks later. He suffered the knee injury. He has not played since. The whole thing's been a fiasco. Well, Brandon Ayuk took to Instagram yesterday, posting a video, and I'm just going to let it play, and you guys tell me what the F he's talking about.
1: He's dealing with, you know, like them kids when they don't get picked for the basketball game at the court. But they the ones that brought the ball. So they like, all right, y'all don't want to pick me? I'm taking my ball. I'm going home. As boys, little ass boys. Or like when your kid, he got this one toy, but he don't really know how to use it correctly. So somebody else about to pick it up and play with it. And they're like, oh, yeah, that lady. And they're like, wait, hold on. That's my toy. Ass boy. Little ass boy. Man, stop running from the belt. The belt coming. You scared. They scared. The truth is, they scared. They know how I get. They going to say, oh, yeah, B.A.

0: not making light of it.
1: No.
0: I'm not talking about something I have no idea about. This isn't funny to me. This is a player that I got the chance to cover while he played in the NFL, but also while in college, and it was a tremendous talent. And I would have never thought things would have turned out like this for him based on those interactions. So this was not part of the rundown that I had any part of. I'll leave it at that.
2: Okay.
1: I don't know him. I don't know him one way or the other. I don't know him through interviews. I don't know him from meeting him or being around him. Don't know him. But I think you touched on it. I feel like there's something mental going on here. It could be the weight of the world on his shoulders. People may not think that guys that have just gotten a big contract can't go through mental just breakdowns and emotional breakdowns. And it sounds as though, you know, like old school ways of saying when you're trying to identify things with people you care about, old school ways of saying it is, what was I about to say? I totally lost my thought, but it you have to be vigilant in trying to recognize mental health issues. If there are signs of it, this sounds like one of those. Like, I was in a transitional coach's training. I went through a whole certification and training on being able to listen to things and kind of feel your way through things on if someone is dealing with indeed mental health issues, and not being an expert about it, but just hearing enough to know that you need to be of assistance to them and urge them as someone who cares about them to seek help. I would suggest anyone who is close to Brandon Ayuk that they have a conversation with him, man to man, woman to man, and ask him if he's okay, and ask him if it would make, you know, any sense to him, or if it would be okay for him to meet with somebody and talk about it with somebody. Because while some of the things that he said, some of his examples or some of the things that were stated, I mean, it makes sense in theory. You got a ball, you don't want to play, or y'all don't want to pick me, I'll take my ball and go home. Now y'all don't have a ball to play with. Well, what does that mean? Oh, you got a toy that you like, you play with the toy. And what, I don't know what his context was with the toy that people like what, like, I'm not going to let you play with my toy and you're going to get beat if you don't. I don't know exactly what he is trying to set up as the point that he's making that leads to the belt being his punchline. It doesn't seem to fit together. It's not cohesive, which means if it's disjointed the way that it is, he's not speaking from a coherent state of mind, is what I took from this.
2: It's almost as if he's basically saying to the 49ers, like, let me go, stop running from it, and we just move on with our lives.
1: And then, you know, I can play, so I'm going to come back and play y'all and spank y'all.
2: I would ask the question, what are the Niners waiting for? Because they've been trying to hold out for a trade. It's pretty obvious at this point nobody's trading him. So why wouldn't you just move on, cut ties? It's not working. And I know that John Lynch has been pretty open about it, because he always is, and has said, well, yeah, listen, we're trying to find a trade to be done. We're trying to find, you know, a trade. We'd like to get something in return. But this goes back to even before he signed the contract.
1: You think that's what he's saying is that's the,
2: like, let me go, like, stop.
1: That's
2: stop
1: the root of his.
2: It.
1: That's the root of his rant is let me go. All those things he said.
2: Yeah,
1: that's what you got out of it.
2: Like, let me go. Like stop running from it. Let me go play somewhere else. Like, let me
1: stop.
2: Go somewhere else.
1: Can we hear it one more time? Can we just hear it one more time? That's what you took from that.
2: Yeah.
1: Dang.
3: You dealing with you know, like them kids when they don't get picked for the basketball game at the court. But they the ones that brought the ball. So they like, all right, y'all don't want to pick me? I'm taking my ball. I'm going home. As boys, little ass boys. Or like when your kid, he got this one toy, but he don't really know how to use it correctly. So somebody else about to pick it up and play with it. And they're like, oh yeah, that lady. And they're like, wait, hold on, that's my toy. Ass boy, little ass boy.
1: So you're saying,
3: man,
1: he's the toy?
3: Running from the bill.
1: He's the toy.
2: Like, let me
1: he's,
2: go somewhere
1: he's
2: else.
1: He's Richard
2: yeah.
1: Pryor.
2: Yeah, so now.
1: You're the toy, you don't know how to use the
2: yeah,
1: toy.
2: The Wonder Wheel. Yeah, I just look at it, I go, huh. At what point do you just say, all right, look, we know it was a bad investment. We could have traded him to Pittsburgh shortly before he signed the deal. And then as it turns out, he suffered the injury and all that. It's the same thing with like the Rashee Rice stuff. At what point does Kansas City look at this and go, this is too much, man? Like very talented player, very good player, but we got to move forward. And it feels like he's not playing for the Niners again. They went out and they signed Mike Evans. I don't know what, if this is a stubborn
0: to
2: tactic.
0: Save money, dude, to save money. Like, that's what it's about. He's under contract till 2028. The longer this plays out, the more this conduct detrimental to the team, you know, player conduct policy violations, which, you know, having a warrant out for your arrest falls under those considerations. Looking at how he's conducting himself, that's how it would be, you know, looked at. And so ultimately, if they did a contract that they feel like in retrospect probably was a bad contract, given how things have worked out, that's what this is about. You know, so they would obviously save on whatever, you know, cash is due to the player. If he's choosing not to show up, that's part of it. And then it's conduct detrimental to the team. That's part of it. So all these things ultimately would lead to them saving money. And if he happens to retire, they would save in those, you know, that those events as well and be able to push this off to lessen the dead cap hit post June 1. So they're on no rush to let this play out if the player is truly done playing for the 49ers and is going through all these things. So like that's what it's about. Like that's why they're being patient with it. But again, I'm with LeVar here. I think there's greater issues here than just talking about, you know, the element of football.
1: And I hope he gets the help that he needs, if that's indeed what it is that he needs. Maybe that's just the way he communicates. Like I said, I don't know him. So I don't know if that's the way he communicates, if that's his normal thing. Somebody might be sitting out there listening like, I know that's how he communicates. That's how he talked, dog. Like, okay, that might be what it is. But I'd rather err on the side of caution, be safer than sorry. Sounds like he's going through something. And when you're crying, that's what I was looking for, and I blanked on it, but it just sounds like a cry out for help. Like somebody needs to, like he needs to be able to talk to somebody and be able to trust whatever his unload is that needs to take place. Cause that doesn't, the way he's communicating, saying he wants to be let go, just say you want to be let go. Can you guys let me go? How about that? Like let's start right here. You don't have to give any like weird innuendos or cryptic type of ways of approaching it, because that fell flat on its face. Like the fact that you were able to interpret that way, that good for you, because I didn't get that it. So it just sounds like it's a cry out for help, bro. So I hope he gets the help that he needs to help him get through what would probably be perceived to be a hard time for him right now. It'll be okay.
2: 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LeVar Arrington, Brady Quinn, Jonas Knox with you. Up next, it is the FSR Iron. 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
1: This is how UFC started, this song?
0: No.
1: Sure?
0: Yeah. It's similar, though.
1: I feel like this is a USC song.
0: No.
1: All right. It's
2: very similar.
1: Okay.
2: UFC or USC?
1: USC.
2: Yeah, it's. I know what song you're talking about. 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
2: 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Yeah.
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2: All right. Spill it. Who's got what?
4: Who's got it?
2: I got destroyed by mosquitoes this weekend. Hmm. Destroyed.
1: Oh, so you went outside.
2: I'm always outside. Come on, man.
6: Oh, you went outside, Jonas.
1: Way to go, Jonas.
2: Yeah. Just because I'm pale doesn't mean I don't go outside. I just have
1: That's exactly what it means.
2: I got to lather on the sunblock, nah. You know?
1: Yeah, you went outside. That's good, Jonas.
2: Every day, man. Every day.
1: Every day.
3: Every day.
2: But unfortunately, I don't think it was outside. I think it was inside. While I was sleeping, I think a mosquito got in and just went to work.
6: Do you ever, like, when they come really close to your ear and you can hear them inside just taunting you, but you can't see them?
4: This is a true story. Mm-hmm. I cut my honeymoon short because of that.
6: Because you could hear them around you?
4: We were in Turks and Caicos, and we left a day early. Because two nights in a row, I was getting harassed by mosquitoes. And like it was the
2: type.
4: No, it was mosquitoes. Oh, so you were like 1 a.m.
6: Dude, they love me.
4: Zulafar, get up! You don't belong here.
2: No, I heard.
4: So I left. I got the hell up out of it.
2: Now, I don't know if this is true, but I've heard that cigarette smokers don't have mosquito issues because the mosquitoes don't want the
4: nicotine.
2: Yeah, and the blood.
4: That's crazy.
2: Yeah, I've heard that. So,
4: huh.
2: I know Brady's a longtime smoker, so he probably has never had a mosquito bite before.
1: I think I saw something about cigarette smokers and COVID, too. They were, like, more resistant to COVID.
2: Were they really?
1: But that also might have been... something with nicotine. I don't know. I'm not quite sure.
2: Well, that's interesting.
1: Yeah. Huh.
2: So, interesting.
4: So you should smoke is what we're saying?
2: Basically,
1: well,
2: yeah.
1: No, I'm definitely not saying that. Oh, okay. I could have sworn I read that somewhere.
2: Imagine imagine seeing Fauci buy a pack of Marlboros at the gas station. That'd be great.
1: Hmm. I'd be like Charlie Hall, the chick playing against Nelly Korda yesterday for the U.S. Open women's. She was ripping darts in between every hole. It's great.
2: Really?
4: Are you allowed to do that?
1: Oh, yeah. Oh. She's like the John Daly of women's golf. It's great.
2: What's her name? Let me look this up.
4: I guess you can smoke
1: Charlie
4: cigars.
1: Hull.
4: So, yeah, I guess you can smoke. Yeah, okay. Because that's all I would do is drive you and smoke a cigar. If we go golfing. I'll drive the cart. I'll take a beer with you. Oh, yeah, what?
2: Yeah.
4: She smokes. Oh, yeah.
2: Yeah.
4: She smokes.
2: He's back.
4: No, I'm not, bro. Never again.
2: Carton of camels. All right.
4: Old Joe.
2: What else is on the docket? Who's got something they want to vent about? Anybody? Any complaints?
4: Any Lorena issues? Always has a good one. Come on.
6: No, I had the best weekend. Oh, my gosh. Did all sorts of stuff.
4: Oh.
6: Yep. Double theme park hopping, you know?
4: Oh.
2: To where?
1: Oh, that's good.
6: Yeah,
1: no one puking in your bed?
6: No one puking in my bed this weekend.
4: Oh, she said no one, which means that she dug into her lineup this weekend.
1: Oh.
4: Dang.
2: Damn.
4: What? Lorena? Lorena's all pro.
6: Number 3, please come to the counter.
4: Yeah, see, there you go. Don't play with me. Lorena.
6: No cleanups this weekend. No cleanups this weekend.
4: Ew.
2: How about that? Your order is ready.
4: Hey, yo. We are Fox Sports.
2: Hey, it's Jonas Knox. 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
13: Sunday night's IndyCar race near St. Louis went to Joseph Newgarden. Denny Hamlin took the NASCAR event at Michigan, his third victory this year. The U.S. Women's Open in L.A. went to American Nelly Korda by one stroke. At Golf's Memorial in Ohio, J.T. Poston won it in a playoff, and Tyrrell Hatton took the LIV Golf event in Spain by two strokes over Jon Rahm. Number two seed Alexander Zverev won the French Open final in five sets, his first career Grand Slam title. WNBA wins for L.A. and Toronto. Former Chicago Bulls player and broadcaster Stacey King died at the age of 59. No cause of death given. Advancing to the College World Series, Texas, Georgia, and North Carolina. The San Francisco Giants won the Sunday night ball game in 10 innings at the Cubs 2-1. The Angels beat the Dodgers in L.A. 13-5. The Mets won 7-3 at San Diego. I'm Steve DeSager.
5: Good morning to all.
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0: That guy right over there is LeVar Arrington. He's Brady Quinn. I'm Jonas Knox. Till the end of this hour, 9 a.m. Eastern Time, 6 o'clock Pacific. 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Did they make a mistake? Because we were talking earlier about the NBA Finals and Game 3 coming up later on tonight. Did they make a mistake not having the game last night on a Sunday night? I feel like there was an opportunity. I've never flown from San Antonio to JFK Airport or wherever they fly into when they go to New York. But I can't imagine that that flight would need the extra day to recover from. I feel like there was an opportunity they could have played last night. You guys... See that, or you would rather rock this game on a Monday night? Why the extra day you need?
1: I think it would have been awesome if you had the game yesterday, personally. If you recall historically, when did you watch NBA? When was the day that NBA was on TV and you were like, yeah, I enjoy watching that game?
0: Sundays.
1: Yeah,
0: on NBC.
1: Generally, it was the Bulls.
0: Yeah,
1: it was generally the Bulls. So I don't know. Maybe in my mind, in my childhood, it's like the game should have been yesterday. Like I had a couple things to do, and I was out. But I would have. I mean, I felt like that would have been a better day, just based off of you got to work today, and maybe you worked on Sunday. But generally speaking, Sunday isn't necessarily a heavy work day for a lot of people. So it just seems like Sunday would have made a lot of sense.
0: Yeah.
1: I don't know why wait till Monday.
2: I don't know if there's other competition that it was up against, but it would have made more sense to have it yesterday, I think. Although it should be in a standalone window tonight. So I don't mind this because I try to consume other sports as well, and there's a lot of stuff going on this weekend, so it wasn't a big deal.
0: Because you were watching the Cubs Giants last night, right?
2: Couldn't tell you how that one ended. Oh. But I hope the Giants won. That's all.
0: They did.
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10: 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Always available on the Fox Sports Pensacola app, YouTube, and Facebook as well. Hope your weekend was really, really good. I know the weather wasn't necessarily the greatest this weekend, but hope you got out there and enjoyed it. Yesterday really cleared up. It was a good day to go catch a Wahoos game, go hit the beach up, whatever you might have done. Yesterday was a really nice day. But regardless, we have a lot to break down here from the weekend. But yeah, Justin, how was the weekend for you? Did you get outside at all?
11: Yeah, college. Yeah. Get to was at the beach house for a little bit this weekend, and yeah, not the most ideal weather that we saw going throughout town, but still good time. Checked out Wahoos on Friday night.
10: How was that?
11: I got shut out. They barely could get on base.
10: Yeah, not much more to speak of on Sunday too.
11: Yeah.
10: Yeah, but everything else was good with that game, weather and everything.
11: I mean, it was great.
10: Did it hold up?
11: Great vibes that night, yeah.
10: That's good. And I think it was Saturday was the rough one.
11: Saturday was really bad.
10: Yeah, Saturday was pretty brutal. But, yeah, it was interesting weekend. I know Friday we had, you know, finals games and stuff going on. Well, Saturday too, but I'm not sure why. And this is a trend we talked about with the NBA as well with the playoffs, is why are there 2 days in between switching up cities?
11: Travel days.
10: I understand that, but you don't think they could have played yesterday?
11: I think so, but once again, that kind of goes into my, you know, discrepancies with the NBA and how they play their finals and play their playoffs, you know. I think they just, they're trying to milk it where they can, and that's what they're trying to do. And unfortunately, you know, it makes us have to wait a little bit longer. And, yeah, it's a little bit annoying because, I mean, with the MLB, it's like you play, you get 1 day off for travel, then you're right back to playing. So,
10: well, I don't know. What are they milking though? They're not milking anything. It's Monday. They're gonna get more juice out of the squeeze, I guess you could say, from playing yesterday because people are off from work and everything. It's the weekend, and there's more than likely going to be higher viewership on a Sunday rather than a Monday. It just doesn't really make sense. And also staying consistent to. Yesterday was the first day we hadn't had a finals game in a long time, it seemed. Or really, I mean, any playoff game, because it was like NHL, then NBA, NHL, NBA. At least for the past week. That's how last week kind of rolled. With the NBA finals beginning on Wednesday, and then, you know, the NHL finals kind of filtering in then. Yeah, I don't know. I didn't love that Game 3 wasn't yesterday. And then now Game 3 is getting a whole bunch of backlash as well. I mean, it's a really interesting game. You got President Trump coming. He's going to be in attendance. And apparently a lot of rules and regulations are being kind of bended a little bit because he will be in attendance, a lot of them being, fans have to show up early now for more thorough screening, security checks, all that kind of stuff. No bag, strict no bag policy. You know, not even the little clear bags fans usually bring to sporting events. Those aren't even allowed. But yes, under the Knicks made a statement over the weekend, kind of prepping fans for the tighter restrictions, I guess you could say, here heading into Game 3. So it should be pretty interesting. I'm curious what tonight will look like. No watch parties, apparently, right outside of Madison Square Garden. People really overreacted about that. Or I don't know if they're overreacting, but I don't know what that'll look like with how far out from Madison Square Garden you have to be to go to those watch parties. I don't know all the logistics, but still, there's a lot changing here ahead of Game 3. That will be tonight, but still, really looking forward to it, though, regardless of, you know, more so what's happening on the court, what we'll be seeing on the broadcast. I'm looking forward to it here for tonight. Spurs kind of in a big hole now. You know, they're down 0-2, and it's looking rough. But look, if there's one thing that this team should know that the Knicks and be cautious of, Mikal Bridges knows best. He was up 2-0 against the Milwaukee Bucks back in 2021 in the finals for the Phoenix Suns, and they came back 4-2 and won it, talking about the Milwaukee Bucks. So if anybody should know, it's Mikal Bridges. You got to stay on your toes here for games 3, 4, and potentially beyond. The series definitely isn't over, but can't lie, Justin. It's kind of feeling like it here for the Spurs.
11: Yeah, you get a lot of vibes to the 2012 OKC Thunder team with this series right now. You know, really great young team out of the Western Conference who have really come out, surprised a lot of people with an amazing young core, and you're really starting to see the youth play through with this team. And I can't help but think, you know, back to that 2012 Thunder team with Harden, Westbrook, Kevin Durant, and, you know, them making it to the finals but just not having a good trip to the finals. Yeah, it's very similar vibes up right now for me, looking back on that series. But right now, I think with San Antonio, you know, they got to figure out a way to play better basketball. Look, watching that game Friday night, I feel like the Spurs just had way too many opportunities to run away with that game, and they just kept constantly just making mistakes. I mean, they went on a really important 14-0 run, which, you know, you're watching that game with 5 minutes left, and you're probably saying 14 points down, like, okay, yeah, this is it. And they found a way to come back, but then they make bonehead plays, you know, like Wimby turned over the ball, then fouling Jalen Brunson. I don't even know what that last play was. That last play was just really bad.
10: Let me throw this one away. Wemby made three really, really bad plays, in my opinion. Well, two really bad ones, and I just didn't agree with the last shot. The guy's 7'4", and he's shooting a mid-range shot like he's Kevin Durant. Mm-hmm. I don't appreciate that shot really at all at the end. Sure, he can knock those down, but that's not his shot. You still have 2.2 seconds left. I immediately, you know, turned it back, replayed it, watched it over. The guy had 2 seconds to spare when he took that shot. He could have gotten right there in the paint, especially with Mitchell Robinson right there. I mean, I don't know. I feel he could have done something much more productive with the ball than just heave a fairly long mid-range shot that he could have knocked down, but, you know, makes sense that he didn't.
11: He took a lower percentage shot.
10: For sure. I'm not sure why that was where his head was at. And also, why with less than a minute left? Or was it 2 minutes? Can't recall. It was 3 days ago. I wish the games were closer together, but anyway. You step back three. Did you see that step back three in the corner? With like 21 seconds on the shot clock?
11: I remember being with some friends in a bar, and I was just like, yeah, he's doing the exact same thing he did in game
10: one. I think that
11: one.
10: Was with like 50 seconds left in the game. Yeah. 45 or 50 seconds left in the game, if I'm not mistaken. But yeah, that shot was crazy to me. So just the stupidity in that shot. Step back, contested three in the corner, 21 seconds left in the shot clock. What are you doing? The game's tied. All you're looking for in a situation like that is a good, high-quality shot. That is all you're looking for. And honestly, to run down the clock, because you have control of the ball. Play the game at your own pace, at your home court. And the fact that you just stepped back and threw up a triple, contested, within 3 seconds of the shot clock is insane to me. If Popovich had a message for him after the game, I'm sure he got a big talking to after the game about moments like that right there, because that was just low IQ basketball. And yeah, Wembanyama quite literally also threw this game away when he threw it off the back of Stephon Castle.
11: Yeah.
10: The guy was 6 feet in front of him, and why not just take the ball up yourself? But he turns around, throws it at his back, and it rolls right off, and Brunson gets it.
11: Well, so. I get that. In a moment like that, you know, you're trying to move the ball fast. He's not the guy you're trying to run the point with there in that situation. I understand.
10: It's not even
11: that.
10: An outlet pass. The guy was from me to you away. Like, he was like right there. There's no reason to throw that ball. He's literally right there. And you still have plenty of time to get the ball up the court, too. It's not like they were in a rush anyway. Plus, he's probably going to just shock Jukka three anyway. So, I mean, yeah, I don't really know. There was a lot of questions in the last 2 minutes, especially of that game, when it comes to Wembanyama. But really disappointed, you know, with Wemby and how he's come out these playoffs, or really the finals, excuse me, not playoffs. I mean, I know he's a young player, and the expectations about him are extremely high. They're through the roof. He's not delivering right now. Through these first two games, maybe he can flip a switch here for game three. But right now, the Spurs team has been severely underwhelming, and I would not be shocked at all to see a 4-0 sweep at this point.
11: Yeah, I mean, look, you lost both games at home. It's very, very much so in the cards. Just a really bad look right now on this team. And I just don't see an outcome that's going to make this team look better. I mean, you got to think, they did what they were supposed to do. I mean, ultimately, like, yeah, I don't even know, man. It's just
10: like, what more is there to say? You know,
11: they shot the ball better. Like, they made improvements from game one. You know,
10: like, all there is to say is this team's young. That's it. It's the biggest problem everybody was talking about, and every take I heard out there was like, well, I know the Spurs are young, thinking they're doing something out there, and it's like, well, I know the Spurs are young, but they have the pieces in place to go out there and put up a finals win or whatever, and go out there and win the series 4-2 or in 6 games or 7 games, whatever it might be. Well, Everybody who said that was obviously wrong. Obviously. This team is truly too young. It is too young. That's why I picked the, you know, I was going Knicks in six because, look, I can't look past the youth of this team. I understand, you know, they're a very well put together group. They're well coached. Everything about it. I understand. Well, they've got the alien on their side. But at the end of the day, they don't have the experience when it matters the most. And it showed so clear in the final 2 minutes of this game in game two. Mm-hmm. I mean, they made every wrong play you could possibly make, except for pretty much on the defensive side of the ball, for 2 to 3 minutes. They had that crazy 14-0 run, but it, you know, I believe it was 14-0 when it wrapped up. And then they just totally collapsed at that point. So they got themselves back into the game. It's tough, man, because they're doing all the right things in a sense of just staying in these games and keeping them competitive, but they just can't cross the finish line mm-hmm. when it matters most. So it's really tough.
11: Yeah, no, it genuinely is. I just really don't understand. One, it's weird. I keep thinking back to that last play. It's very rare in today's world of the NBA that you get to see a coach have his hands an impact on a game because, let's be real, it's the NBA. The coaches aren't the ones who are – it's not ran the same. But that last play, you're almost sitting there thinking, like, that was drawn up in some shape or form, and that was the best that you could do in a situation with the game on the line, and almost what it may feel like a must-win for the series at this point. I was just really disappointed from top to bottom with a lot of different people on that play. Just, that was never, that never should have been the mindset. I mean, really, stick him down low in the paint. Either you're going to pull two guys off to him and someone's going to be found open, or get it to him down in the paint. It just didn't make sense. I mean, you have the ability with a guy like that, knowing that he is just a one of one, to draw so much attention to him to where somebody is going to have an open shot that is shooting the ball much better, whether that's Stephon Castle, Jam Benny, Dylan Harper, I don't care. And they went with the midi from 16 feet or 20 feet, whatever it was.
10: That's the thing, too, is like when Brunson missed that second free throw, that opens up the court for you so much. So much. When you need two to win the game, rather than two to tie or three to win or three to tie, whatever it might be, I mean, just try to draw a foul at least, anything. It's what Wemby's kind of been doing all series long.
11: Well, yeah, I mean,
10: it's what he took from Shea. It's what he learned from him, I guess. And he's been trying to, you know, foul bait, I guess you could say, all series long. Get in the paint. The odds of you getting fouled in the paint when you're 7'4" and you have three guys on you, pretty high, actually. Mm-hmm. It's pretty high. If we haven't learned anything from watching the Thunder, just get in the paint and go try to draw a foul or something, or get around the rim, high percentage shot. That is all you need. And you win the game.
11: Yeah.
10: And you win the game.
11: Yeah, man. Yeah.
10: Really disappointing.
11: Yeah, it is. It genuinely is. I really just didn't know how to take that last minute and a half played by them. I think they had like five different shots in the last 90 seconds. Three of them were misses with Wemby. Just not a good look.
10: Yeah, youth. That's all it is. That's what I take away from it. Yeah, the youth mistakes, throwing it off your teammate's back, shot chucking a three with 3 seconds left, 3 seconds off the shot clock, poor shot selection. You know, in the final seconds, with leaving 2 seconds, you know, out there on the clock. It's just mistakes like that. Mm-hmm. It's pretty bad. But anyway, game three tonight, we'll be talking about it here again later on in the program. Still, excited to see what the Knicks kind of come out and look like. Madison Square Garden has been the place to be all finals long. Even with the games not there, that place has been rocking for games one and two. Fans still pack out that place, even with, you know, the lights not on the court and everything and the players out there. But that place has been, that building's still shaking, you can say. Games three and four, I'm really looking forward to see what the atmosphere kind of looks like. Tonight, I don't know, it's going to be a little, maybe a little different with how everything's moving with Trump coming in, and he's going to be in attendance to the game. I'm not sure. There's been a lot of noise there with that whole situation, as there would. It's the first time ever a sitting president has been in attendance for a NBA Finals game. So
11: outside of the security presence, I don't expect like the game itself to be changed at all.
10: Yeah, I really don't. That's just, I've been seeing a lot of it on social media and stuff. You know, as you would. I mean, it's just the nature of the culture we live in. But
11: also,
10: it's still going to be pretty crazy.
11: I came to a realization last night.
10: What's that?
11: Our take on this entire series has been dead wrong.
10: Really?
11: Jeremy Sohan has played in a game where he has lost in this series. Cup final. Completely forgot about it.
10: Wait, what? Well, I'm so sorry. What did you just say?
11: The cup final.
10: The cup
11: final?
10: Yeah. What about it?
11: These two teams play in the cup final.
10: Oh, okay.
11: Yeah. It doesn't show up on their schedule because it wasn't a scheduled game like for your regular season record.
10: Okay.
11: And Jeremy Sohan lost when he was on the Spurs in that game back in December.
10: Okay.
11: Yeah. I completely forgot they played in the cup final.
10: True.
11: Is it that forgettable?
10: Definitely.
11: Yeah.
10: I mean, it happens like a month or two into the season, and then you get the whole other season.
11: But they're trying to make it like it's something important, and we can't even remember that these two had already faced off in that time again.
10: It's only like two or it's only 3 years old, so give it time.
11: Yeah.
10: But yeah, you're right. It's it had some excitement, I think, a little bit to the beginning of the season or midway point of the season. But yeah, it's pretty forgettable. Once playoff comes, and that's what everybody cares about. What's the cup final? You know, that happened months ago.
11: Yeah, but I mean, Knicks could sweep it.
10: Well, that is true. That's a good point. That'd be pretty cool. But yeah, anyway, game three tonight. Looking forward to it. We'll talk about it. We'll get our predictions in here later on. We also had college baseball happening over the weekend. I know I watched a little bit of Texas Oregon last night. What a start for Texas! Top of the first. You know, leading off with two homers.
11: Yeah,
10: that
11: I
10: was
11: went
10: pretty cool.
11: I went 8-0 on my super regional picks.
10: Dang, that's crazy.
11: But yeah, I mean, it's not official yet. Like, you have two games that have to be finished today, which is St. John's and Alabama. Alabama's up 7-2 in the eighth inning. And then Oklahoma, Kansas. Oklahoma's up 8-1 in, like, the fifth or what inning are they in? Yeah, fourth inning. So that game could be interesting still. But if Oklahoma hangs on the win, then, well, I went 8-0. So,
10: yeah, that's crazy.
11: But, yeah, it really hasn't been, like, and not that I'm surprised. This really wasn't, like, super amazing series, you know. Like, I think every game was a 2-0 game except the UNC-USC series, which that was a phenomenal series. Like, Georgia and Mississippi State and UNC-USC, really good games. But everything else, like Auburn, not surprising, but very disappointing. Texas, they handed it to Oregon. Yeah, West Virginia pounded Cal Poly.
10: Right.
11: Troy pounded Little Rock, which that was cool, by the way. They were bumping over at Troy this weekend for hosting a super regional.
10: Sure.
11: You know, first time they ever went to Omaha, not surprising, but they had like 6,500 fans in attendance when their attendance record was like 3,900 heading into this weekend. So,
10: yeah, it's cool.
11: The mayor brought in extra bleachers. Yeah, it was a cool scene over there at Troy, and yeah, special for them. I'm not saying that they're like an amazing baseball team. Like, they were a few games above 500 entering the tournament, but the cards worked out in their favor after getting through Gainesville, after Little Rock was able to walk away and win in Hattiesburg. So just still really interesting how that series ended up playing out. But yeah, Ole Miss swept Auburn. UNC was able to walk off USC last night, which that was a great game. They were USC was two outs away from getting to Omaha. UNC gets a couple walks, then a guy hits a double. They go out to win it by a run. They were down a run entering the bottom of the ninth. Really fun time in Chapel Hill. But yeah, which also, that was dire for the ACC because they were about to go 0-for when it came to getting teams in Omaha, and they had like four different teams in the top 10 entering the tournament. So they only get one team in there. But yeah,
10: Wow, for the ACC?
11: Mm-hmm.
10: Who else? FSU?
11: FSU, Georgia Tech was the main one.
10: Georgia, that's right, yeah.
11: Yeah, I mean, Georgia Tech was the big surprise. But, yeah, now the SEC, let's see, they're going to have Bama, Oklahoma, if they can finish out the day, Texas, Ole Miss, and then Georgia. So, five teams in Omaha. So, you know, I know I mentioned last week, I was like, this could be a year that the SEC breaks its streak. And now I'm like, yeah, no, they're good. Yeah, it's going to be an SEC team again. I've had Texas pick since February, and they're really playing like it.
10: Texas, you said?
11: Yeah. Okay. A lot of people like Georgia because they hit the absolute crud out of baseball, and that's fine. That's fine. I get that. But me, I'm a pitcher-first guy, and they don't have pitching. Like, Mississippi State scored in two losses. Mississippi State scored, I think it was 23 runs on them. That's a lot of runs. That's a lot of runs to give up. So, yeah, it's just or 21 runs. But still, in two games, you allowed 21 runs, and you won. But, yeah, they basically have to out-hit teams to win games, which when you run into a team like Texas who has amazing arms, I just don't see that happening. But
10: right.
11: We'll see once Omaha gets started. That'll all get started on, I believe, Saturday.
10: Yeah. That was a real good game, though, last night, Texas-Oregon. Mm-hmm. Like, really good. I mean, it wasn't like a crazy, like, slugfest out there or anything, but Texas got off to a crazy hot start. Their first two batters came up and, you know, knocked it out the ballpark to start the game 2-0, and then they scored another two runs in the second. Oregon kind of chipped away into that lead at the bottom of the second with hitting a run of their own. And then they eventually got the lead took the seventh inning, scored a run here, scored a run there. Then it was 5-4. Then Texas, they scored two runs in the eighth, and they got back the lead. So it was a really back-and-forth game. It looked like the atmosphere was awesome. You know, they would show the outfield and the cars and campers packed out out there. And, you know, they were grilling and all that stuff and just having a good time. So, it looked like Super Regionals were a really, really fun place to be this weekend, for most of these places at least. I can't speak for all of them, but the ones I did see, looked like they were packed out. Guys were camping out, grilling, that kind of stuff, just having a good time.

0: and it looks like a really fun experience.
1: I mean, yeah, I think the Georgia regional with Mississippi State, like, I think there was, how many home runs were hit in this regional? I think it was like 21 home runs hit in two games in this region.
0: 21?
1: I think so. I know there was 10 yesterday, and on Saturday, I know there was at least 10. I think there was 11. Yeah, you had 5 for Georgia. Yeah, 6 for Mississippi State. You had 21 home runs hit in two games in that regional. So, which, is that surprising? No. Georgia has, like, the most, their ballpark is smaller than my high school ballpark. Like, down right field line is 310 feet.
0: Smash that.
1: At the SEC level, yeah.
0: Yeah.
1: So, yeah, they have fun playing a home run derby out there on a softball field. That's basically what it looked like. But Georgia's fun. They got the giant hill that sits in right field, and that's basically like the frat lot because that place is just packed with students having an awesome time. And so, yeah, it looked like a good time, but, yeah, it was raining home runs like crazy. You had more home runs than innings played. That just doesn't happen in baseball.
0: That's crazy.
1: Yeah, it was pretty insane.
0: Yeah. You know, I wish I could hit a home run this weekend.
1: Who was that?
0: The Wahoos.
1: They might have on Saturday, didn't they?
0: Well, I wasn't there.
1: Yeah. I mean, Friday they got shut out. The lookouts.
0: Yeah, the two games we went to, they just like played like garbage.
1: Mm-hmm.
0: I didn't see them score. I got to the game yesterday pretty late, and yeah, it was 5-1, and at that point, it was all downhill from there. But anyway, we had a lot of other baseball happening over the weekend, including college, you know, regionals, super regionals, Wahoos going on, Tampa Bay Rays. We'll get into it here when we come back from break. A lot of baseball action happening here in the month of June. And also, hey, World Cup's getting off this week.
1: Yeah.
0: Excited for that.
1: We saw the men's national team in action against Germany, losing 2-1, but they looked really good.
0: That's right.
1: So, yeah, I mean, I'm excited to see if they can play, you know, really well. But, yeah, in the friendly match versus Germany, which Germany, no slouch, really good game.
0: Yeah, so we'll have to, you know, start talking soccer here real, real soon here in the matter of days. So excited to get that going here this week. But, yeah, let's get to a break. When we come back, we'll talk some baseball here, what happened over the weekend, including college, Tampa, and Blue Wahoos right here down the street. It's all coming back for more on the Morning Sports Take on Fox Sports Pensacola, 101.1 FM.
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0: 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Also streaming on the Fox Sports Pensacola app, YouTube, and Facebook as well. And, yeah, thank you so much for stopping by here on this Monday morning. We've got a lot to get into here from the weekend. Finals going on, baseball, and much, much more. 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Once again, the place to go. And yeah, keep in mind, Father's Day coming up here in just a matter of weeks at this point. But yeah, if you want to get your dad something for Father's Day, something he'll remember, cherish, appreciate, Beret Jewelers is the place to go. Yeah, we appreciate good friends over there at Beret Jewelers. But yeah, baseball over the weekend. Obviously, college baseball taking kind of the cake here with, I guess, the importance of them in a sense. But, yeah, obviously MLB baseball happening over the weekend as well. Rays taking on the Marlins, so kind of a Florida series here between the two. Did not end the weekend well. Saturday and Sunday dropped those games, but started off nicely, 6-0 here on Friday. And that was kind of refreshing to see. Drew Rasmussen, heck of a game on Friday night. Love to see that. But outside of that, the pitching has not been that good here for the Rays. I believe Steven Matz actually got moved to the bullpen. Did you see that?
1: Let me look at this. Yeah, so the Rays are trying to figure out how they're what the rotation is right now because it's been bad. Griffin Jacks, he's been in and out. You know, he's been a two-way guy, which I think he started yesterday, if I'm not mistaken. Mm-hmm. And yeah, just overall not a good outing for him. I mean, not a good outing for Garrett Clevenger. Blew this game up. Jacks looked great out of the bullpen. He went 5 shutout innings with 4 strikeouts. Matz did come out of the bullpen. He allowed a run. Clevenger came out of the bullpen, allowed 2 runs in an inning, and that was where things just fell out of place for the Rays. Got 5 really nice innings for Griffin Jacks, and then you lose. Which it's also here's probably the worst part. You scored 1 run.
0: Mm-hmm. Yeah,
1: against Sandy Alcantara, who's been one of the worst pitchers in the past 2 years in the MLB. He has been very, very bad. Like, he had one really amazing outing to start the year. Like, I think it was against the Reds. Yeah, he went like 8 innings. Yeah, so he started the year, went 7 innings, 9 innings, 8 innings. And then since then, he's allowed a run in like pretty much every single outing that he's pitched in, except against the Rays the past 2 times.
0: Right.
1: Yeah. Went 6 shutout innings against the Rays back in May. This go-round, he, well, not far off, allowed another run, but still looked really good nonetheless, and a long outing for him. This guy's been one of the most hittable pitchers for the past 2 seasons in the MLB, and the Rays haven't been able to hit him twice this year. Not a good look. Not a good look.
0: No, not at all. So now the Rays find themselves in a position where they are 1-5 here to start the month of June, and they lose back-to-back series here for the first time since they began the season against St. Louis back late March, March 26th, and they lost that series against St. Louis, and then they lost the next series against Milwaukee. But since then, they have not lost back-to-back series up to this point in the season until now.
1: Yeah, so they're tied for first place in the American League East with the Yanks. Yankees do have an extra win over them, but they also have an extra loss over them as they have had less games be canceled this season. Yankees are also without Aaron Judge for what is to be the next month to month and a half. So for the Rays, that does help them out a little bit. Max Fried, he's also on the IL right now for the Yankees, but they did just get back Gerrit Cole, Cam Schlittler, Carlos Rodon. All of those guys are back. So the pitching is still there for the Yankees, but a lot of their players are on the 10-day IL. Austin Wells is their catcher. You also have Jason Dominguez, Giancarlo, and now Aaron Judge. So about probably 3 different guys at least in their starting lineup are on the IL currently, and that's a tough situation for the Yankees. So good news for the Rays.
0: Doesn't the Trop hold like 40,000?
1: I think so.
0: You know when they, on opening day, you know how many people were there?
1: No.
0: 25,000.
1: Yeah.
0: That's like the biggest day they've had since. I'm just, I took a glance over at attendance here throughout the season. It's like, you'll see your 40,000, 45,000, 1,000 fan, you know, type games, like, on the road against maybe St. Louis or New York or Pittsburgh even, where they had 37,000 for game two on a Saturday. Games like that. But, yeah, even at Boston, early May, 35,000. But, yeah, since then, like, at home, they have not scratched 15,000, I don't think.
1: Mm-hmm.
0: I see one here against the Reds where they had 15,000. But, yeah, that's kind of tough. New York, I mean, they had the Cubs in New York back when the Trop first opened up, and then since then it's just been kind of around the 10,000 range.
1: Yeah, that's...
0: Even with how good this team's been playing.
1: I know.
0: It's kind of disappointing.
1: Mm-hmm. They got to move.
0: They have to.
1: They got to move. Yeah, it's bad, man. It's you know, kind of been the topic of conversation for a long time, and you see it. I mean, it's just... Fans don't show up when they're playing in St. Pete. It's just not there.
0: It's really tough to get there, though.
1: Yeah.
0: I mean...
1: It's a bad location.
0: I don't think you and I have ever been to a game together at the Trop.
1: No.
0: I don't think we have. But I've been to a few down there, and it is... just the way the streets were set up and everything, it's not ideal for traffic.
1: I wish, you know, if the I wish the Reds had the record that the Rays did, because when the Reds play good baseball, fans, they show up, right? But yeah, even with the they're 12 games above 500, and that's with losing the last two series,
0: right?
1: They're 12 games still above 500, and people just don't care.
0: Mm-hmm.
1: It's just not a good look. You know, I mean, you have college baseball crowds where there's more fans in attendance than the
0: college baseball.
1: Yeah.
0: Just I know.
1: Not a good look.
0: Yeah, it's not great. But anyway, I just wanted to throw that out there because I did see that. And yeah, just kind of frustrating to see as a whole. But yeah, anyway, this team, they lose this series here this weekend against the Miami Marlins. And they'll have the Boston Red Sox here up to bat for a three-game series. It'll be at home at Tropicana Field. Before they hit the road, they have a little West Coast swing they got to hit here over the weekend. They'll hit up the Angels this weekend, and they've got the LA Dodgers to start next weekend or next week, Monday, Tuesday, Wednesday. So a pair of LA teams here for the Rays next up after this homestand. And boy, do they need to find something here. Find some sort of rhythm, some wins, something before they hit the road swing, because I'm not too optimistic here once they hit the road over in the West Coast.
1: Yep. I'm right there with you. It's just not been a good product seeing the baseball kind of play out the way it has recently. I think they're like 2-8, or they're 3-7. They're 3-7 in the last 10, but okay. Yeah.
0: Jeez. It's just not great.
1: No, it hasn't. You know, they are 1-5 in their last 6. If they don't win that series versus the Angels, they've lost 4 in a row. Yeah. It's just really bad.
0: Hey, against the Angels.
1: Yeah, if they don't win that series, they would have lost 4 series in a row.
0: I see it now. You're saying late May. Yeah, when they barely. Yeah.
1: Yeah.
0: They won that one 2-1. Yeah, you're right. Because, I mean, they've gotten swept twice in the past 4. Because, Orioles handled them, and now the Tigers. Yeah, it's not great times, but anyway, we'll see what the Rays can put up here this week. We'll get a Rays update in second hour this morning. We'll hear from Chris Adams Wall. And yeah, locally, Blue Wahoos going at it. Tough weekend for them, too. I mean, they won Friday, or won Saturday, I mean. Excuse me, you were there Friday to witness it. Saturday, though, on Fireworks Saturday, they did get it done, excuse me, 5-4. That was good to see. At least didn't get swept over the weekend. Because, look, I attended yesterday's game. The final was 1-10. I saw no offense yesterday. Maybe saw 2 hits. That's about it.
1: Yeah.
0: And I got there in the 5th inning, I want to say. So for pretty much half the game, I saw 2 hits, basically, that I can recall.
1: Nice.
0: Friday, how was that showing?
1: They only had, like, 2 hits through 6 innings pitch.
0: Okay.
1: Yeah. All right, it was just... The bats suck. I mean, they're just not good. Yeah, it just hasn't been a good product for them.
0: Yeah.
1: So
0: was the theming cool or anything Friday? Giveaway Friday?
1: No, it was just a typical ball. Game. Friday night they did giveaway Friday with the visor and everything.
0: Gotcha.
1: I mean, it's always a good time out there, but yeah, the baseball. I mean, to be quite frank, I was out there watching the Reds prospects play, and
0: okay.
1: Yeah, but yeah. The baseball as a whole just wasn't great for the Wahoos mm-hmm. more than anything else. So
0: yeah. So Brain Rot Night happened yesterday.
1: So give me the rundown here.
0: Yes, Brain Rot Night happened. I unfortunately can't give a full breakdown because I missed half the game. Apparently a lot of stuff happened like around first pitch and through the first few innings. Really underwhelming, I'll be honest, to all the Wahoos people listening this morning. Sorry. But I don't know. From my experience, it felt like a bunch of middle-aged people went into a room, tried to understand it, and put together a product out there.
1: What were you expecting?
0: I don't know what I was expecting. I wasn't expecting anything. I was expecting a few laughs here and there. Maybe packed out, a little more busy. It wasn't really that packed out. You know, it was. I don't even know if it was sold out, to be honest.
1: No, it wasn't.
0: I mean, the ballpark was busy, but it was, you know, a bunch of kids around there, obviously. That I did expect. Yeah, I expected more, like, interactive stuff, actually. That's what I really expected. Like, more, which I think they involved more into the first pitch time and the first few innings. So I don't know if I can necessarily judge that off-rip this morning. But it was just a bunch of, like, random sounds they'd play through, like, innings and pitches. Batters coming up to bat and everything. Just, you know.
1: Yeah.
0: Random sounds you would expect in the brain rot space. That's pretty much about it, though. Yeah, beautiful weather for it, though. I will say that. I mean, you know, it had a great view of the water and everything, and sky was cleared up, so that was nice. Much better from, you know, than Saturday, but yeah, I mean, overall, it was just, and also, too, here's another thing. I feel like they should have struck while the iron was hot. I feel like they let this go. They announced this months ago. And I feel like all the hype just kind of died off.
1: But they put it on June 7th for the 6-7.
0: I understand that, but, like, still, they announced this when, like, all of that was, like, really trending and everything with, you know, a lot of crowds out there, a lot of demographics, and it was actually, if anyone found it was funny then when they announced it.
1: Mm-hmm.
0: It's not anymore. You know, it's just the same old stuff we've been hearing for months, and nobody really cares or thinks it's as funny as it was a couple months ago. That was kind of my opinion on it. It was just, like, a lot of really dated humor, I guess you could say.
1: Dated. I mean, I would have just expected just memes getting played on the video board, right?
0: There were some, but I wouldn't say it was just like, I don't even know what it was. I think someone, whoever came up with all the stuff, the video board stuff, they just, I don't know. Their sense of humor hasn't been tapped into too much because, like, they just played really random stuff that, to me, wasn't that funny. And really, I didn't really see the kids getting into it too much either. I don't know, no knock to whoever that was and everything. Nice try, but better luck next time, I guess. Just next time, I would say strike when the iron's hot. I know you're trying to match up with June 7th and everything, but, like, man, I feel like you missed on a crazy opportunity here. Because, like, you announce it, boom, you have big-time national pages picking it up and everything. You have the MLB Network talking about it, and you have all the attention in the world. Okay, 2 months, 3 months goes by, however long it was, it happens. And nobody talks about it. I didn't see any content come from it yesterday. I didn't, just nothing.
1: Yeah.
0: It's just old.
1: I'm there with you. I personally don't know what my expectations would have been. But, yeah, it's, I don't know. I didn't expect much outside the Videotron and, like, what was being played out there. But, yeah. I did see Bleacher Report posted it.
0: Did they really?
1: Yeah, they posted what's his name? Triple T?
0: Yeah, Tuntutumtuhur.
1: He threw out the first pitch of
0: Oh, did he?
1: Yeah.
0: See, that kind of stuff, a little more interactive, like, you know, using the people were dressed up and whatnot out there for it. They had the games. You know how they have games and stuff, really interactive games in between innings? Yeah, I mean, they had inflatable, you know, who's the shark guy out there? They had the shark guy with, like, the sandals or everything. Or, I don't know, man. Then again, I'm the wrong guy to explain this.
1: Like an inflatable shark?
0: The Italian brain rot guys. Triple T. That's what I'm to hit. Him and then the rest of the crew.
1: I know who Triple T is.
0: Okay, him. I don't know. They had people running around with like inflatables on and stuff, and they were, you know, interacting with the fans and whatnot. But that was really more earlier in the game. I only caught the back half of it. I didn't see as much of that. I just saw kind of random video board stuff.
1: Gotcha.
0: So, for me, a little disappointing. And also, too, I wanted to see like what they would have done with like home runs and whatnot, too.
1: Well,
0: because I didn't see anything.
1: I'm sure they had something in the chamber. But
0: there wasn't a lick of offense last night. So, that really kind of killed the mood, too. If it was an actual good game and they were like really productive on the bats, it would have been a lot better, I imagine. But the final score was 1-10. And I saw probably 3 hits all night. So
1: yeah. It's tough.
0: Can't really say.
1: When you have a game like that. But that's baseball. I don't know. As the date got closer, I think I had more of a realization. I was like, I don't know if they're going to be able to hit on this, just because it's like, I feel like the expectations are getting too big, maybe.
0: Right.
1: And I'm sure it was a great time. Once again, I wasn't there, so I can't speak on it. But, and I hope it was.
0: It was a good time.
1: Yeah.
0: I mean, look, it's Wahoo's baseball. I encourage anyone and everyone to go out there and at least, I haven't been in a while, go stop by a Wahoo's game. This was a very uncharacteristic game. You know, they tried to do a little over the top, I guess you could say.
1: Maybe you're just unk, man.
0: Maybe.
1: Mm-hmm.
0: Is it that time?
1: Could be.
0: Yeah, I guess. But, no, look, I mean, props to everyone in the Wahoo's front office and everything for attempting this. I mean, you know, that's the reason why I blew up in the first place. Not a lot of teams would even try it. It looked like the kids enjoyed it. We'll put it that way.
1: Yeah. Other news in baseball, the University of Tampa winning its third consecutive national championship in the Division II College World Series. They put out UWF the last two seasons. They made UWF seasons come to an end and route to their national championships, and they are the first team ever to three-peat in Division II history for college baseball.
0: Wow.
1: Yeah.
0: Good for them.
1: Whatever, man. Yeah, Tampa, all the money in the world.
0: To be a private school. Private school. In D2.
1: Yeah. 55-10 on the year.
0: Jeez.
1: Good for you. But, yeah, that's I mean, look, they played great baseball. What's cool is that you have guys on that team who have won, like, 3 rings in their time there, which I'm like, that's pretty cool, you know.
0: It's insane.
1: Yeah. They're also getting paid, you know. That's also crazy. But
0: nice. It's an added bonus.
1: Yeah. You're getting paid to go out and win national championships.
0: That's what I'm thinking. Imagine, like, the Oklahoma players, like the softball players.
1: Mm.
0: Didn't they win 4 straight?
1: Yeah.
0: Like, imagine you come in as a freshman and, boom, you win 4 straight.
1: Mm-hmm.
0: Like, you are probably the only person to ever be able to say that.
1: Mm-hmm.
0: Like, hey, look at my closet. I've got 4 rings in there. Like, that's crazy.
1: Yeah.
0: So, yeah, for Tampa, I mean, for freshmen that came in 3 years ago, you have a cool opportunity next year to do what's hardly ever been done.
1: Yeah.
0: But, hey, good for Tampa. You know, who did they beat in the championship?
1: Westchester.
0: Know nothing about them. Where are they at? Sorry to put you on the spot. Anyway, they took care of Westchester. And, yeah, good for Tampa. You know, cool campus and everything. Money obviously talks over there.
1: Pennsylvania.
0: And, okay, nice. Would have never guessed that.
1: Mm-hmm. I was going to throw out Minnesota, but yeah.
0: Close enough.
1: Would have been a shot in the dark.
0: Yep. But, yeah, you know, hopefully we never schedule them again. I honestly never want to see the brand Tampa match up with our UWF Argonauts probably ever again.
1: Yeah.
0: I would be completely fine with that.
1: And unfortunately, I believe that Tampa is on the volleyball team's schedule in the future coming up.
0: Well, that kind of sucks, too.
1: Well, yeah, because
0: they've been a thorn in their side for a long time, too.
1: If you think baseball's bad with Tampa, just volleyball's even worse. Like, they've ended our season. I don't even know. Like, I can almost say they've ended volleyball season probably 10 times, like, in regional play. Like, that's like, gotta hurt. I mean, good, you know, you get away from it, but scheduling them your first year in Division I when you haven't been able to beat them, well, it's not gonna be fun if you lose that one.
0: Yeah.
1: Yeah. But, yeah, Tampa Athletics, you know, powerhouse, always has been, all the money in the world, and, yeah. I remember doing a game 1 for the Super, and I remember seeing athletic director Dave Scott. I was like, man, I just really hope we never face these guys again.
0: What did he say?
1: Yeah, he's just like, hey, yeah, they're a good program, you know. Okay. I mean, Dave always has class, you know. I mean, he's a great guy.
0: Always.
1: But yeah, I mean, it's just I get a little more vocal about it. I can't stand Tampa. I can't stand the way they play the game.
0: Yeah.
1: Yeah, they play the game and in a way that it just basically handicaps their opponents, and unfortunately it just does not play into their favor. Mm. And with UWF, you know, it's just been a buzzkill for us a lot of these years.
0: True. Yeah, just ending great seasons.
1: Yeah.
0: It sucks, but
1: yeah. I mean, our volleyball program, if we let's say Tampa doesn't exist, right? Our volleyball program probably has a handful of national championships.
0: Yeah. Our plaques in the hallways of the field house, then there are probably a lot more numbers up there.
1: Yeah. Like, we would have a lot more regional tournament wins. We would have, you know, we would have made a lot more trips to the national championship volleyball.
0: Right.
1: Like, you know, but because we get stopped by Tampa every single time. Like, mm-hmm. It's a brutal
0: it's
1: way.
0: Like clockwork.
1: It's a brutal way. Yeah.
0: Yeah. But, yeah, so anyway, that happened over the weekend, too, down there for Tampa. Hey, good for Coach Gruden, though. I know Coach Gruden was backing the Tampa team down there. I know, man. We haven't had a problem with Coach Gruden until now.
1: Yeah.
0: We'll have to talk. Yeah, we'll have to bring that up to him next time we see him. But
1: I think Tampa,
0: what a slight coach.
1: I think they won 3 national championships at least this year. Like, they
0: as a whole with the athletic programs?
1: Say what?
0: Like, as a whole, the school with the athletic programs?
1: I know lacrosse did. I believe volleyball did. No, volleyball lost in the national semifinals to Denver. Okay, so never mind. They won 2 at least. But
0: wasn't it like track and field or something? Did they not? Just throwing something out there. I feel like I saw something, but probably not.
1: Maybe. I don't know. See, national championships for track and field are so hard to keep up with. Because I don't know how you're supposed to take them. Like, I don't know if, like, legitimately, like, I don't know. There's individual championships. There's team championships. Like, there's just a bunch of different divisions that you can go out there and win.
0: True.
1: But, yeah.
0: Yeah, so what's what?
1: Yeah. So, you know how we talked about, this is really last minute stuff, but you know how we talked about the GSC, like, we didn't win the GSC overall trophy, right?
0: Right. We were 1 and everything, and then we got 2nd. Sure.
1: I found out that West Alabama has a rodeo team.
0: What even is that?
1: They have a rodeo team.
0: Don't start this.
1: They have a rodeo
0: Please
1: team.
0: Please don't start this. Or what is a rodeo team?
1: It's a collegiate rodeo team, man.
0: Ah, you always bring up something crazy with like a minute left, 30 seconds left.
1: A rodeo
0: team. Can we
1: team,
0: talk about this for hour two? I mean,
1: I don't know what else to say, but I just know they have a rodeo team.
0: What is a rodeo team? Do they lasso like bulls and horses?
1: Yeah.
0: Like a rodeo team?
1: They probably do like barrel racing, stuff like that, yeah.
0: West Alabama has a rodeo team.
1: Mm.
0: Wow. There's a lot to unpack there.
1: Mm.
0: But time's up.
1: Yeah.
0: 8 o'clock just struck.
1: Mm-hmm.
0: I got to respect the clock here. When we come back, though, from break, hour two, we have quite a bit to get into over the weekend. Finals going on. Stanley Cup finals were crazy. By the way, we'll talk about that. NFL news, college baseball, and much more heading into tonight. Game 3, NBA Finals, Spurs-Knicks. We'll see if the Spurs can bounce back here for Game 3 tonight at Madison Square Garden. But it's all coming back for more right here for hour two on the Morning Sports Take on Fox Sports Pensacola 101.1 FM.
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12: 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But the Bible says Jesus Christ the same yesterday, today, and forever. It says in the book of James that in God there is no variableness, neither shadow of turning. 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In a world full of changes, rejoice in the fact that Jesus never changes.
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0: All right, welcome into hour number two right here in the Morning Sports Take on Fox Sports Pensacola, 101.1 FM. 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Thank you so much for making us part of your Monday here, stopping by. Hopefully the weekend was smooth for you. And if you want a fun fact here on this Monday, along with, did you know it's National Best Friends Day? Me neither. It's also National Jelly-Filled Donut Day, by the way. So if you want to go, go to Jelly-Filled Donut. But hey, what kind of sports does West Alabama have, by the way?
1: Basically, if you are podunk as it gets, this is the school for you. They have a bass fishing team and a rodeo team. So
0: you got me with the bass fishing there. That was, yeah. So we are just now realizing West Alabama has the wonkiest sports possible over there. The most uncharacteristic, just random country sports you could possibly have. Mm-hmm. Sounds like a vibe, though. What, bass fishing?
1: I mean, that's
0: a sport.
1: So that one, I don't know. I don't know. So which one surprises you more, rodeo or bass fishing?
0: Definitely rodeo.
1: Yeah.
0: Definitely rodeo.
1: For me, too.
0: For West Alabama. Now, in Texas, I can see that. But West Alabama, I don't know why they have a rodeo team.
1: What's crazy is, like, you got guys, like, transferring, man. Like, this, like they have guys transferring from JUCO rodeo teams to go play Division II rodeo.
0: I've never heard that in my life.
1: We're running out.
0: Hey, man, I want to go play Division II rodeo.
1: We're running out of sentences as a society, I feel.
0: Mm-hmm.
1: You know?
0: Dang, that's a good point. That's a crazy thought.
1: Yeah.
0: Don't make me think about that.
1: We're running out of sentences.
0: Running out of new creative sentences.
1: Yeah.
0: And I think that's one of them we just unlocked today. Hey, man, I want to go play Division II rodeo.
1: Yeah.
0: Is that how you say it, though?
1: No, like, I want to play... go do. You want to go do. Like, I guess. Like, you don't say, like, I want to go play track and field. You know, you're going to go do track and field, right?
0: I'm doing rodeo at the Division II level.
1: I'm doing rodeo. Yeah.
0: Yeah, they're cowboy hot. Cowboy,
1: it's like they do steer wrestling, tie down roping, team roping, bull riding. Yeah.
0: Wow. Like, who's the coach? The coach has to be some old guy.
1: Daniel Poole.
0: Has to be some old guy.
1: No, he looks about like mid 40s, actually.
0: What? Yeah. Really?
1: They have grad assistants, too.
0: I wouldn't mind getting a coach on here and learning about rodeo. I feel like that'd be kind of cool. Daniel Pohl,
1: you
0: know,
1: hit
0: him up.
1: I covered a rodeo one time.
0: Did you really?
1: Mm-hmm.
0: Bay Center?
1: Yeah.
0: Nice.
1: I was like 6 years ago.
0: Wow.
1: And I did it just out of sheer curiosity.
0: Right. That's where my head's at right
1: and
0: now.
1: I just did it
0: just
1: out of curiosity. Sheer curiosity.
0: Yeah. Like, why do this?
1: I bought a cowboy hat for it.
0: Okay. So you can sit on the sideline with your cowboy hat?
1: Yeah, man.
0: That's Patrick reporting from the Bay Center.
1: Yeah, it was none of that, but... Yeah, man. It was cool just to see a rodeo inside the Bay Center because, you know, that was unique.
0: Sure.
1: It was like the PBR minor leagues, I guess. I don't know.
0: Okay.
1: Yeah, it was like their subdivision of the PBR.
0: Gotcha.
1: Yeah. But, yeah, it was back here in like 21, I think.
0: Did you understand the appeal of it? What'd you think? No?
1: Ride 8 seconds or you lose. All I got.
0: That's it, 8 seconds.
1: Yeah.
0: Is that the mark?
1: Oh, yeah.
0: Wow.
1: So if you ride for 8 seconds... I don't know, like, I know, okay, maybe I can't describe it that well, but what's funny is, like, did you know, like, have you ever, like, accidentally watched a PBR event?
0: No.
1: They rank the bulls and they rank the riders.
0: Okay.
1: Because you have the bulls that are, like, the most, you know, kick butt bulls.
0: How aggressive they are?
1: How aggressive, like how little, like, people are able to ride them.
0: Okay.
1: Because, like, they'll kick guys off, like, in 2 seconds.
0: Because I was thinking, like, what if you get lucky and the bull's just kind of, like, chilling? And you just go out there, he's jumping a little bit, but you're just like, let's do this.
1: Yeah,
0: and
1: ride
0: sometimes
1: him,
0: like,
1: that happens.
0: Seconds.
1: So that wouldn't be a good bull.
0: Right.
1: Well, yeah, you kind of jump off at 8 seconds because it's, like, safety precaution at that point. But,
0: right.
1: Yeah. But there are bulls out there who are, like, the most... kick butt bulls and like they're like
0: yeah absolutely flip out.
1: I've seen TikTok. I went down a loophole on this one time.
0: Oh boy.
1: So once again, my mind operates on sheer curiosity. And I remember I went and just like looked into like some stories of like bulls that were amazing. I think it was like I was watching Derby last year and somehow I ended up going down an even farther loophole, which was bull riding.
0: Yeah.
1: And I learned a lot about some of the best bulls in the history of the PBR. But
0: really?
1: Yeah. I just how like some of them, like no one could ever ride certain bulls for 8 seconds. Yeah.
0: Wow. That's cool.
1: Speaking of, since we're on the topic of, well, sports that involve animals, we had the Belmont Stakes this weekend. Golden Tempo winning another race.
0: Yeah, I watched this live. Yeah. Could have had the Triple Crown. It's crazy, too. That's what the person was asking him, the reporter. They're like, what are you thinking about? Like, could this horse have won a Triple Crown?
1: Mm-hmm.
0: And, you know, obviously, they're not going to think about that right then, but that's tough, man. That's really hard to do with what Golden Tempo just did.
1: Yeah. I mean, shout out Sherry DeVoe once again, you know, probably going to be in one of the most historic trainers of all time, especially being the first woman to do so many things, like winning multiple Triple Crown races, multiple in the same season, winning the Derby, you know, just things that have never happened before. So congratulations to her and Jose Ortiz. I did pick Commandment to win this race. I did win a little bit of money off that because that's the Commandment had phenomenal odds in this race.
0: Did that horse play show?
1: He's got second.
0: Okay,
1: he was the one that was coming down with tempo, and tempo gotcha. Pulled away. But I mean, yeah, Commandment had phenomenal. Like, he was like 8-1 at one point, which, you know, he was one of the top two favorites for Derby.
0: Yeah, that's pretty surprising.
1: Yeah,
0: and so I was like 5-1 odds. Usually 8-1 seems pretty steep.
1: Yeah, and I was like, whoa. I was like, yeah, give me that. And so yeah, I put like $3 on his win play show, which that turned into like 20, I think. You know, so it was good.
0: Not bad.
1: But yeah. I didn't think Golden Temple was going to win, and I was surprised to do it, but he did it the exact same way, you know, sat in the back of the pack, and then once they hit home stretch, just kicked hard. Mm. Him and Commandment both bounced outside, just boom. But yeah, really cool. Wins two out of the three Triple Crown races, which I don't know, like, it's always going to be a big what if, right? Like, what if we had just done it? What if we had pushed him to go race in that second race?
0: Yeah.
1: The second race is always the hardest part because it's short rest. It's a little bit of it's a shorter race, but yeah, it's just not his forte. She was very confident, like even after the Derby, she's like, "Oh, he'll do fine at the Belmont." But Preakness wasn't. She's like, "That's not his race."
0: Dang.
1: Yeah, but
0: that is cool though. I mean, they do know their horses.
1: Mm-hmm.
0: They know their qualities and characteristics, and they know like he wouldn't have competed.
1: Well, I mean, hey, I'm sure you can still run up a pretty nice stud fee. For winning two out of the three Triple Crown races,
0: absolutely.
1: Right?
0: Absolutely, yeah. But look, I mean, it's you know, you take the gamble. You want to risk running race two or something, and you know something happens potentially, or do you want to just go ahead and race Belmont and be confident that they can win two out of the three? What would you have done? Do you think? Like, say you win the Derby and you have two races left to complete the Triple Crown.
1: I think it just tells you more about you as a trainer. So, as a horse's legacy, sure, it's cool, but it tells more about you as a trainer that you know what you're doing and you know what you're producing with your horses.
0: Yep.
1: I think for her reputation, it exceeds many because of, you know, she clearly knows what her horse is going to run and what
0: she's
1: going to do well.
0: She's smart. She played her cards.
1: I think
0: the right way.
1: From the human standpoint, yeah, I think they did exactly what you should have.
0: Right.
1: From the horse's standpoint, yeah, you're always going to question legacy at this point, you know. I mean, I don't know.
0: But I almost felt kind of bad that was like the second question they asked her. It's like, okay, cool, you won this race, but you could have had a Triple Crown, you know? Mm-hmm. It seems like a slap in the face. And she was like, yeah, I'm just not going to think about that right now.
1: Yeah.
0: You know, it was like, dang, that's kind of a tough question to ask right after they won. Like, why don't we just soak in this moment right here? But
1: I also forget who won the Preakness. I forgot, but I think it was like Renegade. I think Renegade might have won it, but yeah. And overall, still a really good race, and yeah, I enjoy the horse racing. It's fun, but yeah, Jose Ortiz, what a year that jockey's had, man.
0: Seriously.
1: Yeah.
0: Jeez. Yeah. Derby win, Belmont win.
1: He won like six races on Derby day, you know?
0: Yeah.
1: You know, that's a lot of money. That's a lot of money. But yeah, so we had the Belmont going on, so that's the last of the Triple Crown races. I wonder if we ever see that horse race again, though, in Golden Tempo.
0: Right.
1: Yeah. Because I know American Pharoah. I think he raced again after his Triple Crown win.
0: Mm-hmm.
1: I think he did.
0: Yeah, I think you're right. But yeah, I mean, that horse would be it's going to be a 4-year-old horse next year. So
1: yeah, it won't. Yeah, of course, it won't be like racing in these races again. But sometimes, like they'll race in like the 4-year-old, 5-year-old race. You know, yeah. That's the thing is people never pay attention to those, but it's still cool to see those happen. But
0: yeah, yeah, I don't know, man. But as far as going back to wow, what a big rabbit hole we just went down. But hey, it's June 8th, right? It's June 8th talk. We're going to have soccer going on here just a couple of days, if not tomorrow, actually. Auburn tomorrow. It's going to be a good day to be on campus over there. You know, I'm sure the baseball team will be in attendance since they have nothing going on.
1: Is this true? Very true.
0: Yeah. It's going to be a good place to be tomorrow.
1: Yeah, it's going to be a fun time over there seeing the international friendly get played. We do have some going on today, France and Northern Ireland, so we'll see Mbappe. He'll be playing today. Peru and Spain. Spain's a great team. Spain will be a part of the Atlanta group over there happening in Atlanta. I forget which letter. It's either, I think it's Group H over in Atlanta. But yeah, we have a lot of international friendly games tomorrow, but the most important one that will be on ESPN, Argentina and Iceland over at Auburn University.
0: Nice. Yeah, I'm ready to get this going. Mm-hmm. Yeah, it's going to be exciting for sure. Plus, actually, you know, good times to watch the games too. Yeah. I think that's a small thing that I'm most looking forward to is, like, you know, I don't have to stay up, you know, or watch a game at 5 a.m. or 7 a.m, something like that. Because, like, in previous World Cups, you know, we'd be probably talking right now and a game would be going on mm-hmm. with where they're being played.
1: So
0: overseas and whatnot.
1: And we are within this Friday, the U.S. will play against Paraguay in their first FIFA World Cup match. So
0: this Friday.
1: Mm-hmm.
0: Yeah, Paraguay. Sweet. Paraguay or Paraguay?
1: Paraguay.
0: Mm, okay. You say so. That'll be good, though. Friday?
1: Yeah.
0: What time?
1: 8 o'clock.
0: In the morning?
1: No, night.
0: 8 p.m.
1: Yeah.
0: Got it. Okay.
1: We are stateside.
0: Yeah, what would I just say?
1: Yeah.
0: But it'll
1: be in, of course, the U.S. playing in L.A. It'll be in mm-hmm. over there. Yeah, and then Saturday, let's see. Saturday we'll have – so Canada also plays on Friday, but Saturday we'll have three more games. Switzerland, Brazil will play its first game.
0: Okay.
1: Scotland will play its first game. We'll have three matchups that day. Sunday is a big day. We'll see, like, Germany playing for the first time, Japan, the Netherlands, Sweden. They'll try and get out there, and Australia. I think the first time we'll start to see guys like Messi and Ronaldo. Let's see. You'll see Messi for the first time in the World Cup and Mbappe, both on the same day. So this will be a really fun day next Tuesday. France play Senegal. Argentina will play Algeria. That'll be a really good day to watch because you're going to see some big-time players.
0: The biggest names out there. Yeah.
1: And, of course, France, I mean, has to be anyone's favorite with where they are as a club, where their guys' ages are as a club. You know, they're in a really good
0: And Mbappe's with them.
1: Yeah.
0: Yep.
1: I mean, Mbappe coming off that amazing World Cup final back in 22.
0: He was so fun to watch back then, mm-hmm. 4 years ago. Yeah.
1: And, you know, and they won it, you know, the 4 years before that. They just really are in a premier position right now with where that club is. And, yeah, it's going to be interesting seeing how it plays out. But still. So then we'll see the United States still play this Friday, and then next Friday they'll take on Australia at 2 o'clock, and that'll be at Lumen Field in Seattle.
0: That's cool.
1: Yeah, that's a really good soccer area too. Like they get like Portland plays up there, and I forget what the Seattle's football club is, but it's really good energy in Lumen. So hopefully it's loud.
0: For sure. Yeah, I'm glad we were able to get into the country too. I think there were some problems with visas with some of those teams.
1: Yeah.
0: So I'm glad that everything's kind of working out for them and everything. And I think a lot of that concern was in Seattle with some of the games up there. So everything seems to be on track, I guess. I mean, it's World Cup action. I don't know how they wouldn't be able to get in. So that'd be pretty wild, I think. But yeah.
1: So there's going to be a lot of soccer being played over, you know, next bit. I mean, it's going to be fun, but.
0: Oh, yeah, for sure. I'm not even a big soccer guy, but I am right now for this month, you know?
1: Oh, yeah, you will be. You know, it's kind of like the Olympics. Like, do you genuinely care about, you know, going out and watching kayaking at 2 o'clock in the morning? No, but I do. And, you know, I do it because it's fun, and, you know. But let's see.
0: Now, World Cup's just an easy thing for people to buy into. Because, I mean, you slap your country across your chest and it means something, you know. You're fighting for something bigger than you. So it's pretty cool.
1: Trying to find when Portugal plays.
0: Portugal. Yeah, I'm curious what the states, what our chances are in this whole thing, too. I haven't done too much research. I'm going to start getting on that this week. But.
1: So Portugal will play against DR Congo for the first time next Wednesday. So that's when we'll see Ronaldo for his first go.
0: Okay.
1: Which, you know, this will be the last time we see Neymar. This will be the last time we see Ronaldo, Messi. Yeah, just a lot of big names out there.
0: Yeah, the goats of our era, at least.
1: Which I'm sorry if we're catching like an actual soccer listener at this time, and that's all that we can produce, but that's all we have right now.
0: You know, we'll be back with you with more later in the week.
1: Yeah, it's if I could find a book of FIFA World Cup for Dummies, I probably need to read it.
0: Yeah, probably.
1: Yeah.
0: Yeah. Quick little catch me up. Yeah, let's go to break, though. When we come back, baseball Super Regionals happening over the weekend. Baseball Super Regionals happening over the weekend. So we'll talk about some of those, biggest surprises, biggest upsets maybe, and what else happened here over the weekend with that. NBA Finals once again coming up tonight. Game 3, Spurs-Knicks. We'll get our predictions in here down the hour, and much more. 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

0: Fox Sports Pensacola. You are listening to the Morning Sports Day. Zach Schroeder here with you alongside Justin Patrick. Wasn't watching a finals game last night, but watched some college baseball super regional action last night. Texas and Oregon, most specifically. A little bit of Kansas and Oklahoma last night, too. But, you know, kind of the late night game last night was Texas and Oregon. And it was a pretty good game, we'll say. Back and forth all throughout. But Texas inevitably getting the job done. Good year for Texas athletics, by the way. Specifically baseball and softball.
1: Mm-hmm.
0: Softball obviously winning the whole thing on their side of things. And then now Texas, they find themselves in Omaha once again. So from the Super Regionals, I know we're not completely done yet, Justin. But from up to this point, any like huge surprises for you to now?
1: The biggest surprise for me so far was Florida getting knocked out. They had a really easy regional. They fell flat on their face. And, I mean, I think for me personally, it's that, and this may sound like a surprise to some people probably not, it's that they got five teams in from the SEC. Like, this was a very unorthodox five teams to get in. Like, you know, and I say this, This includes Oklahoma in this as well, which Oklahoma, they are five innings away from securing the Super Regional. They are up 8-1 right now in a suspended ball game, which will resume at noon today. Which that also sucks, is that we don't have any like game three
0: today. That was unfortunate because I started watching that game and then the broadcast just flipped over to Texas and Oregon.
1: So. Yeah, I mean, Oklahoma just blew them out the water from the get-go, but the SEC won every single super regional that it touched. Yeah, outside of the ones that it was facing against its own teams. And it always makes you think if, you know, what if Kentucky had won the Morgantown regional, right? Like, they were a few outs away from that. What if they had won that?
0: Oh, yeah.
1: What if Florida had won their regional, right? They would have faced off against Little Rock. Like, if Kentucky goes out and wins the Morgantown regional, Florida goes out, wins their regional, there's probably a really strong chance that we have seven teams from the SEC in Omaha of the eight. Just really crazy to see how this kind of went down.
0: Wow.
1: But
0: talk about a competitive conference. That's insane.
1: I've always said it. College baseball, SEC, literally is the most, it's the most dominating sport year after year after year.
0: Hmm.
1: And, yeah, you see it once again on display. This was a year that the SEC wasn't the top dog by any means. You know, they never held the number one spot this season. They never held the number one ranking. For a good piece of the bit of the year, they didn't hold a top two team in the country, you know, as Georgia Tech was the number two team in the country for a majority of the season. And I'll say Texas is the only team that doesn't surprise me. Now, they fell down to being ranked number six nationally, but I mean, they've been a top 10 team all year long. They've just been a great baseball program. And the scary part about Texas is they do have a new coach, and he's done well. But when it comes to the teams that look like they're going to Omaha, really none of them have been around the sun there except for Georgia and probably Oklahoma. Like, Oklahoma, They were in the national championship versus Ole Miss 4 years ago, right? For Georgia, it's been a while since they've been a top dog or really competitive in Omaha, but

0: They know what they're doing there. They lost the national championship to Fresno State back in 2008. You know, one of the greatest upsets of all time. You know, when a little guy like Fresno State won a national championship. But Texas has been here time and time again. They are blue blood. It just screams like this is a Omaha World Series that they could walk through.
1: Mm.
0: There's just no pushback.
1: Right. quickly, St. John's, they're 69-50. Why do they have so many more games played than everybody else?
0: I think that's a mistake you're looking at.
1: Okay, looking at the main ESPN broadcast. Their score is whatnot.
0: They're 36-25.
1: Okay. This made no sense to me. That's probably why.
0: Where, look, shows, can you flip your laptop over here? Let me see real quick. Let me see.
1: The main ESPN. St. John's 69-50. Alabama 40-19.
0: Yeah, I got 36-25 right here.
1: Okay,
0: yeah.
1: All right. Never mind then. Scratch that question.
0: They doubled their doubled their wins and losses. I don't know.
1: Never mind. Because that made no sense for me to look at.
0: I think that might be a bug with.
1: Scratch that.
0: Yeah. It happens.
1: That's funny. But still, Alabama, I mean, that game's suspended, but you expect Bama to go ahead and wrap that one up.
0: Today. Yeah, they are six outs away from Omaha, which, good for Alabama. What a year they've had on their diamonds. Softball, top seed heading into Omaha. Bama, they've been, honestly, one of the more consistent teams in the SEC this season. They've just kind of been a team that can go out there, punch you in the mouth, and they're just going to score. Especially when the pitching's on. If the pitching's on for Bama, they're a really tough team to beat. And that's been like kind of the hardest part for me right now is typically I could figure out who our best rotations are out there for these series. Like I knew LSU was going to dominate with Anthony Ions and Cade Anderson last year, right? Like best 1-2 punch in baseball probably since the Jack Leiter-Kumar Rocker duo that was at Vanderbilt back in 2021. But this year it's weird. Like, you just don't have a team that screams it. Texas is the best one, and that's why I kind of favor them the most. They have the best pitching staff that's available. Georgia, they have the best bats. But for me, when you run into a hot arm, that slows you down, and it just kills you. And Georgia's just one hot arm away from being slowed down.
1: Mm-hmm.
0: So if they keep hitting the way they are, I'll be very surprised. But still. This Texas team just has the right pitching staff to get it.
1: Who would the biggest upset be? Like, say, like, Troy goes in there and wins it, West Virginia.
0: Yeah, Troy won it.
1: You think Troy?
0: Yeah. This was a team that got an at-large bid as a Sun Belt team, you know? And they were 33-30 in the Sun Belt and got an at-large bid. Yeah, I mean, that should surprise anybody, you know? That's just how they scheduled this year, their season was really crazy, and they were able to get in. And they've just been able to wreak havoc. They've been able to find ways to win time and time again. So they will more than likely – they'll be facing off against West Virginia on Friday, but they've just been on a tear. They lost the first game in regional play, and they've won five straight since then.
1: Mm-hmm. Yep.
0: Very impressive. Very, very impressive. Just a really tough task to do. And,
1: athletics over there have to be fun to be a part of and watch. I mean, their basketball team's obviously really good,
0: mm-hmm.
1: You know, made March Madness. It's just cool to see, you know, their baseball team make the tournament or make the postseason and actually make some noise. That's pretty cool. So obviously their basketball team didn't do anything against Nebraska, but their baseball team, on the other hand, they're doing really good.
0: Mm-hmm.
1: And, you know, obviously on their way to Omaha, so they've kind of got a few more steps to go. And, it's really, really good times here for Troy.
0: Which, that's the other thing. It's like, it's another year that we're seeing the Sun Belt team make it all the way to Omaha.
1: Yeah.
0: The Sun Belt's really establishing itself as one of the premier baseball conferences. I'm not saying they're our top three. They still do take a back seat to, of course, the SEC, the ACC, and the Big 12. But they had more teams in the tournament than the Big Ten. And they have more appearances in Omaha than the Big Ten. So, yeah, they've had a pretty successful year, I'd say, as being one of the top four baseball conferences. Yeah, I would say that they are starting to really surpass the Big Ten more than likely, especially after the Big Ten fell flat on its face. They had so many teams that could have gone and went, like UCLA being the number one team in the country. Of course, Oregon. But for Oregon, that was just a bad draw. Like, Oregon did what it was supposed to.

0: games, man. Like, if let's say if Florida had walked through their regional, they would have been gifted Little Rock. That's just not good. Like, you know, it's not competitive. Yeah, Georgia Tech, they would have taken on Kansas, which this Kansas team's really fun. Their season's coming to an end, though, more than likely.
1: Wait, so are you saying that you're more upset about some of the teams who actually made it, or you're upset about where these teams were matched up?
0: I love a Cinderella story, and I do expect one every year, and that's why I do appreciate Troy being where it is. But I also want the best teams in Omaha, and I just don't think we're getting that right now. And that's what sucks.
1: Mm-hmm. Makes sense.
0: If Alabama, if let's say FSU won the regional and it was Alabama and FSU, I don't know if I'd consider Alabama or FSU one of the top eight teams in the country. I know that they're both ranked top 10, but I don't know that I'm sitting here saying, oh yeah, they're one of the top eight teams in the country. Like, Florida should have been there.
1: Yeah.
0: Georgia, definitely. Texas, absolutely.
1: UCLA.
0: So, I never was bought into UCLA, but... That's just me. Once again, I don't like the Big Ten.
1: Still top team in the country.
0: No, they
1: supposedly.
0: Are. They were. It was one of those years where they let the record talk too much and not the conference, and that was the problem. You know,
1: yeah.
0: Like, once again, that team had 30 comeback wins of its 49.
1: Right.
0: Which for me, if you were down that many times, you're truly not a super dominant baseball program, you know? It's impressive. Like, yeah,
1: sounds like the story of ACC football.
0: Yeah, we have this comeback grit factor that's really cool. But I'm like, is that really, like, number one team in the country, especially at the college baseball level? No, never. So, yeah, I just wasn't a fan of UCLA. I really think Georgia Tech should have been there. They just got upset on their last day against Oklahoma. They got walked off. What a way that went down. But, yeah, just the matchups that we got from the selection show, I feel like we're just a really big letdown. And I feel like Omaha is getting sold short a little bit. And we get Georgia and Texas. That is more than likely, depending on how the bracket shakes up, that would be a final. I haven't seen Omaha's bracket. It's hard to kind of piece it together with where we are right now. I know WVU, that's not an impressive team to me. But they just were given a lot of Power Four teams that are really mid in their regional, and they barely got out of it. And then what were they gifted? Cal Poly. Like,
1: yeah.
0: Whoop-de-doo.
1: So it sounds like it's fair to say that you can judge baseball more on the regular season resume than, like, football.
0: Yeah.
1: Like, look at Miami this past season, obviously made the national championship and very, very rocky regular season. You know, represented the ACC very well, though, in the postseason. Looks like baseball, though, you can kind of gauge what this team will look like with how they won or how they lost in the regular season.
0: Well, it's like, you know, look at Oklahoma and Kansas, right? Like, if you go back and look at the picks that I made on the last minute of Friday's show, I have no hesitation when I say Oklahoma's beating Kansas. Why is that? Because they played a much harder week-in, week-out schedule. They are going up against one of the best. Like, there were three teams in the SEC, South Carolina, Mizzou, and LSU, who are like, yeah, who cares? You have Oklahoma, who is five innings away of clean baseball, and they were the number 11 seed in the SEC going into the SEC tournament. They got eliminated on day one.
1: Yeah.
0: They were the number 11 seed, and they're making it all the way to Omaha. That just tells you what the SEC is, and that's why I just don't really care or give credit to the Big Ten or the Big 12. You know, they just don't even punch up. Now, the ACC, some years are better than others. This was a okay year for the ACC. You had FSU, you had Georgia Tech, you know, great programs there that have an opportunity to make noise. Chapel Hill and UNC came out to be the only team that truly made noise. But even them, I mean, they were two outs away from being sent home, and USC got a team in. You know, that's where it was. So, yeah, it's just I prefer seeing the best matchups possible in Omaha. I don't know if we're really getting that this year. It's very wonky, Omaha. Like, you have a lot of teams making it for the first time to Omaha, and you have a lot of teams that you haven't seen in Omaha in a long time as well, like your Alabama, you know. It's cool to see Bama doing good, though. I'll say that.
1: Right.
0: I've always been a fan of this Bama team. They've played together for a few years now. Justin LeBron.
1: I was going to say, I mean, he's been around for a few years now, a couple years.
0: He'll be a top five pick in this year's draft. You know,
1: yeah.
0: He's phenomenal.
1: He's been around for, what, 2 years?
0: 2 years at least.
1: Last year, yeah, no, I remember watching him last year, and he was just fun to watch. A lot of hype around the guy, too. I think a lot of that, too, just he has a pretty attractive name as well, obviously LeBron being his last name, so it's a very memorable name with a lot of sports fans out there. So
0: he's also just fun to yell his name whenever it's like he hits a home run. Now, yeah. I will say this year wasn't as good as last year. Like, last year, he had a phenomenal year.
1: Right.
0: And it was nowhere near that. Now, his draft stock still seems to remain very high. But, yeah, it definitely wasn't as good as what it was last year. But, once again, you know, going on that, when you look at the SEC, like, you had teams like Kentucky. Kentucky was 13-17 in SEC play. They were a few outs away from making it to the Super Regional, and more than likely Omaha, because once again, they would have faced off against Cal Poly, which they more than likely won. I mean, just what the SEC is, it's just a wrecking ball
1: right.
0: of week-to-week competition. And if you even suffer the slightest bump, it turns into just a large tumble because of where you will fall down in the rankings. Like Ole Miss upset Auburn. Ole Miss didn't have a great start to its year, but they're a good baseball team, and they played like it. They have the pitching experience. Like Hunter Elliott, their ace, I love him. He's so good. Really fun pitcher, and he's been there for a long time, like 4 years, and he's led this team. And then Auburn, their pitching fell flat on its face in the tournament. Like, their ace couldn't pitch worth anything. Like, it was just bad. But that's just kind of how it turns out. But also, you'll have teams like Texas A&M can't even make it out of its own regional, you know, who they were the number three SEC team going into this tournament. Just, it gets really wonky with how this all develops. But still, nonetheless, they'll have, well, what looks to be at least five teams making it to Omaha.
1: Right.
0: Right now, three are guaranteed. Unless something drastic happens in the Oklahoma and Alabama game, it'll be five.
1: Yeah, and we've got two games lined up today. Well, two partial games, I guess you could say.
0: Yeah.
1: St. John's Bama. What is like, okay, these two games were suspended yesterday, so I assume different pitchers will have to come out and close this thing up?
0: Yes. That's also the tough part, you know, is you have to go find a new guy. Like, for especially the Oklahoma-Kansas game, like, this is a much better perspective. For the Alabama-St. John's games, it's going into the eighth inning, so it's really just like, meh, it's already over, and you're kind of already in a bullpen situation. For the Kansas-Oklahoma game, those guys go out and throw their starters yesterday, right? Oklahoma's starter was pitching really well.
1: Right.
0: You know, he was in a really good spot. But then after four innings, his day's going to be done because he's thrown probably around 75 pitches at least, and they're going to have to go find a completely new arm.
1: Okay.
0: Like, I think it was Xander Mercurius, he threw three innings, allowed three hits and one run. That's really good, and he was shoving, but he threw 50 pitches. Unfortunately, that burns you for this day. So they have to basically go find a completely new starter today, and they got to hope that he comes out and throws right. So you're almost playing two games within one because you're basically just hitting a reset button with your starting pitching, and that's the hard part. So you got to go find a whole new arm. Like, that's going to give you at least like 3 to 4 innings today because you had to burn Mercurius yesterday. And that sucks for Oklahoma. And that kind of does Kansas a huge favor because Kansas is pitching. They threw like three different guys, allowed 8 runs. But if Kansas can get to Oklahoma's new arm today, that's where they can find life, you know? Yeah. So that's where I'm not like dead set that Oklahoma's winning this game. Sure, 7 runs is a large comeback, but there's still 6 innings to play, and I've seen crazier things happen in college baseball.
1: Yeah.
0: So, I'm not saying Oklahoma has completely won this game. It probably feels like it because when you're up 8-1, but I mean, there were so many times, even when I played as a kid, that we'd have rain delay stoppages and we'd resume. Like, I think we were down like 10-1 one time, and we stopped the game after 3 innings, come back, play it like 2 weeks later. Picked it up right where we were left off, and we go out win like 11-10. That's the weird thing about baseball, because it's a whole new day, whole new life. completely different arms. Yeah, things get weird. Gets really weird.
1: But yeah, we'll see who officially fill those final spots at Omaha here tonight. Potentially tonight. Maybe tomorrow.
0: Right? It would be today. Yeah. Okay. Yeah. They would play.
1: So if a game three is necessary, they play after?
0: They'll play it today. Okay, yeah, correct.
1: So we'll find out tonight regardless either way. So, all right, let's hit a break when we come back. When we come back, we will talk NHL. Did not mention the game over the weekend.
0: Oh, my gosh. We haven't talked about that at all.
1: Yeah, Hurricanes Golden Knights was incredible. Double overtime. Golden Knights almost blew it, but they did not. You found a way to win. We'll get our updates in, Rays and Wahoos, and then we'll get our predictions in for Game 3, Spurs, Knicks tonight for Game 3 of the NBA Finals. Looking forward to that one. But from Zach Schroeder and Justin Patrick, you are listening to the Morning Sports Take on Fox Sports Pensacola, 101.1 FM.
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0: 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You looking forward to tonight?
1: Tonight?
0: I am.
1: Absolutely. No reason not to.
0: Game three. Spurs-Knicks. I'm looking forward to it. But put a pin in that before we get to there. How about Saturday, though? No drop-off at all in quality of performance or play when it comes to the finals games we had. What a series we've had here between the Golden Knights and Carolina. This has been an extremely entertaining series. Every game has been incredible.
1: Mm-hmm.
0: There's been some sort of storyline that's happened in pretty much every single game up to this point. The Golden Knights were up at home 4-0, and the Hurricanes score like 3 goals in 30 seconds or something like that.
1: There has 39 seconds, yeah.
0: There has to be some crazy audio from this, mm-hmm. I imagine.
1: If this was in Carolina, whoa.
0: My goodness.
1: Because one of my favorite NHL moments is when the Boston Bruins came down like with like 2.5 minutes left in a 3-0 game. And ended up winning in overtime mm-hmm. and golden goal. Iconic moment.
0: Crazy. But the Hurricanes, they actually complete the comeback 4-4. And they score 4 goals unanswered. Then overtime happens. Great defense on both sides. And double overtime happens. And the Golden Knights, they inevitably make it happen. 5-4. Do we have that audio?
1: Hang on.
0: I don't know if you're looking it up or not
1: so
0: over there.
1: I'm trying to see how many I had here. But we had multiple goals called back in the second period. Like, this could have been like a 6-goal period for the Golden Knights. They had multiple goals get called back. And overall, I mean, they were just running through. But still, the way that this series kind of has just played out, you get to have game 4 in Vegas. I mean, if I go up tonight, you know, it's almost over. But
0: you'd think.
1: Yeah.
0: But it's exactly what you want out of an NHL series. Like, for me, who's not the biggest hockey guy, and for a lot of guys out there who aren't maybe your biggest hockey fans, like, if you tune into a finals game, this is what you want to see. You want to see overtime, double overtime, high-scoring games, in my opinion. Mm-hmm. Usually, you typically don't want to see, you know, like, you don't want to tune into the World Series and see a 1-0 ball game.
1: No.
0: Great pitching. You want to see home runs being mashed every now and then, or, like, every inning. Kind of like what we had with Toronto and
1: Game
0: LA
1: 7 was a pristine.
0: Yeah, like it was so good to have that on the world stage, everybody watching, and that's the product the MLB brought. That was a really big opportunity for the MLB, I should say.
1: Yeah, it was.
0: But
1: it just hit on every surface level of what you would want to see.
0: Right.
1: Like, I remember, I was at a bar with buddies, and I'm watching this game. I'm like, man, they're really running up on them. And then, like, you know, bounce to a bar later on, it's like, whoa. They've came back.
0: Yeah.
1: It's like, what happened? That's the type of game it was. And I believe, back-to-back overtime games that we've had now in this series.
0: It is. Yeah, it is. And, the Golden Knights getting advantage of the Hurricanes yesterday, or Saturday, I should say. And 5-4 was the final. What do you have audio from this game? You do? What do you have? Play for us.
1: Oh, yeah. Here you go. Last goal.
0: Oh, here we go.
2: Howden tried to walk out in front. That got stopped by Slavin. Theodore drive off the back wall and knocked in. Vegas wins in double overtime.
1: Nowhere near what Carolina had for its golden goal, though, Pop.
0: Yeah, I think you're right.
1: Well, that's the fake fans of Vegas, man, you know?
0: Yeah.
1: That's what we talk about, man. It's just like the energy is not the same for Vegas fan bases as what it is for, like, a Carolina,
0: mm-hmm.
1: you know. Just not the same. Just doesn't hit the same way. But, yeah, that's what we see happen. They get the golden goal there, go up 2-1 here in the series.
0: In the most dramatic way possible, but they made it happen. Mm-hmm. Yeah. But anyway, we got to keep moving here. Time is running low. Let's go ahead and pivot to some baseball. The Rays, they dropped their series to the Marlins over the weekend, 1-2. Saturday and Sunday, they dropped these games. Well, 4-3 on Saturday, and on Sunday, 4-1. Really, the only thing to put, you know, I guess, hang our hat on over the weekend is Drew Rasmussen with a really stellar outing, 7 innings pitched here on Friday, and just completely shutting down this Marlins team on Friday. That's about it, though. We, you know, the Rays, they drop another series. It's back-to-back series that they lose now, and this is the first time that they've experienced back-to-back series losses since the beginning of the season with St. Louis and the Milwaukee Brewers. But here's Chris Hunter's wall. Let him take over here with today's Rays report.
3: The Rays were trying to win a series in Miami against the Marlins on Sunday afternoon, and Yandy Diaz would get the ball rolling in the third. As Alcantara deals, and this one's laced into center for a base knock. Here comes Walls, and here comes a Rays lead. They're up 1-0, but Otto Lopez's RBI triple would tie the game at 1 in the sixth, and Kyle Stowers' sac fly, also in the sixth, made it 2-1 Marlins, who tried to add to their lead in the seventh. There's a swing and a grounder to short. Walls comes home with it, and Fiducia drops the ball. Mercy's coming in to score, and it's 4-1 Marlins. And the Rays would go on to a 4-1 defeat. The Citrus Series is split in 2026. 3 wins and 3 losses for both squads. Tampa Bay is back at home on Monday against the Red Sox at 6:40. First pitch there. And with your Rays report, I'm Chris Adams-Wall.
0: All right, thank you, Chris. Red Sox, Rays next up, game one tonight, 5:40. Best of luck to the Rays. When it comes to the Wahoos, they had their series against the Chattanooga Lookouts over the weekend. And Eric Bramer, Boo Wahoos broadcaster, catches us up on what happened here in this series.
4: Hey, everybody. This is Pensacola Blue Wahoos broadcaster Eric Bramer with your Wahoos update. Yesterday was the long-awaited brain rot night at Blue Wahoos Stadium, and the Blue Wahoos got mogged 10-1 by the Chattanooga Lookouts. They looked unk and chopped and busted. We were baseball maxing, but not a whole lot of offense for the Wahoos, who dropped 4 out of 6 to the Lookouts in their 6-game home series. 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
0: Wahoos update brought to you by Juan's Flying Burrito. Go check him out here this week, even though the Wahoos are out of town. But, yeah, thank you, Eric, as well. Yeah, good luck to the Wahoos this week. Out of town, on the road against the Columbus Clingstones. And that'll do it there. Game 3, Spurs-Knicks tonight. Got a couple minutes to talk about it here. What are your kind of thoughts, Justin? It's going to be rocking down there at MSG.
1: I would just like to see a good performance from the Spurs as a whole. Really hoping they come out with this game tonight. I'm expecting to be like a 110-102 type finish.
0: I'm expecting a hot start from the Knicks. I'm hoping the Spurs will match it. I'm not expecting it at all, but I'm really curious to see just how the Spurs handle themselves with road pressure now, with the pressure of these fans and everything. It's going to be a packed-out environment. We already see clips and everything of Spurs fans walking the streets of New York or leaving their, not really walking the streets, but leaving their hotels and everything, and Knicks fans on every corner chirping at them and everything. And it's really intense. There's no safe place right now in New York for these Spurs.
1: No, there's not. It's going to be really rowdy. Probably one of the toughest moments for any opposing team in New York sports history. So it's going to be a lot to take in. We'll see how they do it. But still, nonetheless, the Knicks are on a 13-game winning streak right now here in the playoffs. And if they can win out, they'll tie the all-time record.
0: Crazy. So crazy. Keep in mind, the cheapest ticket to walk into this place tonight is right around 12K. Mm-hmm. 11,500-ish to 12K. And we get to watch it for free on our couch tonight. So yep. I'm looking forward to that.
1: Yep. And you know what else is funny, too, is like, imagine being a security guard who gets to go work this event and just kind of, and you know.
0: Or what, media member or somebody.
1: What a premier opposition to be in, you know.
0: So cool, so cool. But prediction, how can I pick against the Knicks at this point?
1: Understandable. I'm there with you, but I'm just going to say San Antonio wins tonight.
0: Yeah, I've picked the Spurs for the first 2 games to try to get one, and it's come back to bite me. So I'm going to roll with the Knicks here in game 3. Knicks go up 3-0 and on the doorstep of winning their first NBA Finals in over 50 years, since the 70s. So anyway, thanks for joining us here this morning. Thanks for stopping by. We'll see you tomorrow morning at 7 for the Morning Sports Take on Fox Sports Pensacola 101.1 FM.
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8: Brother, you ever go to a Michelin star restaurant and you look back in the kitchen and even if you just wanted a grilled cheese, it's the best free brioche French bread. What kind of Gruyere cheese with artisanal butter from 3 miles away? That's his game. And what Mike Brown has done, Brunson, if you got the matchup, go. If you don't, give it to Carl Anthony Towns. Give it to your playmakers. It has made them crazy dangerous. It has made him almost impossible to guard.
9: Broadcasting from the man cave.
8: And by the end of the game, Jalen Brunson putting the belt on him.
9: This is Dan Patrick.
6: Hope you had a great weekend, everybody. Gang's all here ready to go on this Monday. You can play your part. If you're on the road, at home, you'd like to dial us up, 877-3DP-SHOW. Operator Tyler's sitting by doing nothing else. Say good morning to the Minister of Humor, Fritzy, huge Knicks fan. Oh, look at Dylan. Dylan in a New York State of Mind t-shirt there.
10: We got a big game tonight, Dan.
6: Yes, yes. It's bandwagon time in the New York metropolitan area. I'm seeing people, I didn't know they were Knicks fans. People stopping me. Hey, how about those Knicks? I go, I didn't know you were a Knicks fan. Marvin is here. Paulie's here. Of course, the backroom guys as well. You can dial us up and tell us best and worst of the weekend, what you saw that you liked, you didn't like. But big game coming up tonight. The Spurs are a 2.5-point underdog, which was kind of interesting. That caught my attention. I have them as a 2.5-point underdog in the Garden tonight. Play of the day, poll question, stat of the day. Good morning if you're watching on Peacock. Thank you for downloading the app. And we say good morning to our radio affiliates around the country, including Fox Sports Radio, iHeart Radio, and you can also watch the program on NBC Sports Network. World Cup begins later on this week. Hockey, wild, wild three games so far. Double overtime thriller in the game three. We'll talk to Ray Ferraro from the Mothership. He's calling the Stanley Cup Final. He'll join us. Reggie Miller will stop by as well. And I started to wonder about this. Maybe it's not fair, but I did wonder about this. Who has more pressure on them tonight, the Knicks or the Spurs? Because as we've talked about, when the playoffs started, when the finals started, the Spurs, I thought, were a year early, but people still thought they could win this series. The Knicks have to win this game tonight, it feels like. Because if you give the Spurs a chance and they all of a sudden start to figure something out, or you put a little bit of doubt in the Knicks, their fans, and then maybe you could have a series here. But I think all indications are this is a question of not who is going to win, but how many games. But 2.5 points, the Spurs could have easily won Game 3. In fact, they gave Game 3 away. But give credit to the Knicks. They did what they were supposed to do. So Game 2, they had a chance to win that. Now you have Game 3 coming up tonight. 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Dylan, what kind of poll question do you have for me?
10: Well, Dan, it was a pretty action-packed weekend. So what would you say was the best event over the weekend? We've got, obviously, a great NBA Finals game, a great Stanley Cup Final game. We had the Belmont Stakes at Saratoga, the Women's U.S. Open golf, the Memorial Tournament. Anything else?
6: I would say the hockey.
10: Yeah.
6: Yeah. It never fails. You don't have to have a team. You don't even have to know about the sport. But when you watch hockey, playoff hockey, Stanley Cup final hockey, it's the best playoffs that we have. Always delivers. And that was a wild game. You know, Golden Knights up 4-0, and then the Hurricanes come back, and all of a sudden, you know, you're looking for any kind of opening fluke goal, and you got that double overtime, and my Vegas Golden Knights up 2-1. But we'll talk to Ray Ferraro. There was a lot going on. You know, I found myself watching way too much College World Series baseball, and I'm going, it's 11 in the morning, and I'm watching Mississippi State against Georgia. Or was it Texas?
11: Georgia.
6: Okay. And then Texas, or Georgia came back. Texas beat Oregon. I mean, I'm watching, and I'm going, this is like, you know, when you turn on the TV and you can find CSI, like, it's on all the time. I could find, you know, College World Series baseball the entire day, night. They might be playing right now a game. I have no idea. But it just felt like there was a whole lot of that.
11: The golf at Riviera, Nelly Korda wins in dramatic fashion. That was fun. Belmont. It's not appointment viewing, even though you have a horse that wins two of the three legs of the Triple Crown. We talked about incentivizing. They did this before years ago. It was like $5 million if you won the Triple Crown. It just feels like there's a specialization in horse racing. It's like, you know, golfers, there's certain courses golfers don't want to play. It doesn't suit their game. And you've got, hey, you're good in the Derby. And if you win the Derby, you got a better chance of winning the Belmont than you do the Preakness. But it used to be appointment viewing. If you're winning, you know, the first two legs and, of course, a Triple Crown, it just probably snuck up on some people. It's like, what? Oh, the Belmont race. Yes, Dylan.
10: Yeah, I think it's hard for people to understand not, like, opting to not run one of the races because you'd be like, all right, well, like, a golfer is not going to take off the U.S. Open because it's at Shinnecock and he doesn't play well there. I think it's just sort of, it's kind of the only sport where it's set up to even be able to do that. But like you said, it's just the that length that the Preakness is, Golden Tempo would not have won either the Belmont or the Derby had the track been the mile and 3/16ths.
11: Yeah, and we talked about this, that the Preakness is shorter track, and that doesn't suit this horse, its strength. And Belmont would, and Kentucky Derby would. But, yeah, there was a lot going on this weekend, and, you know, be a busy week coming up. You got the U.S. Open at Shinnecock. One of the first events I ever covered in New York was at Shinnecock. And I think Raymond Floyd won it that year. But I remember that you would cover golf. Now, that to get out to Shinnecock on Long Island, it's like one road in and one road out. And I thought, oh, my goodness. It, you know, and the course looks impossible. I'd never played it. I've played a couple of courses out there. I've not played Shinnecock. Probably because it didn't look like fun. And I'm like, why do I want to go, you know, torture myself when I'm not going to play well? And it's not even like scenic from the standpoint of if I get roughed up at Pebble Beach, I'm fine. You know, you get roughed up at some of these other, like, what was it? Pinehurst number two. I mean, historical course. I hated it. I thought it was boring and it beat me up. Now, if I played better, I'd probably say, you know, that Pinehurst number two got some pretty spectacular trees around it. Or those greens, you know, they're kind of shaped like a turtle. Yes, yes, Dylan.
10: Well, it's funny, too, because Bethpage Black, like the Bethpage complex, is on Long Island, and it is public. You can play it. So people will camp out in their car the night before to get a tee time to just get absolutely destroyed by that course.
11: Oh, yeah. There's certain, I think they have a handicap minimum that you have to be good enough with your handicap to be able to play Bethpage Black. It's that challenging. Now, I've only walked it. I never played it. But sometimes you can walk a course and you go, this would not be any fun. Yes, Dill.
10: Yeah, they have a sign like by the first tee box, like it's a double black diamond at a ski resort where it's like, please, only for experienced golfers only.
11: Well, at St. Andrews, I think you have to be a 15 handicap or better. Because they want you to, they're trying to churn out rounds at St. Andrews. So they don't want guys hacking like, you know, we do when we go out and play, especially you and Mario and me. Yeah, Paulie.
12: If you're a sports fan in the New York City area, you might as well take this week off from work so you could focus on the basketball and get ready for the golf. This could be an expensive week.
11: What kind of poll question do we have there, Dylan? You know, the ticket prices, because now all of a sudden you're looking at games 6 and 7. And are we going to get to game 6 and 7? But even 5. But 3 and 4? I would imagine 4, those ticket prices will kind of hold serve. Because you want to be in the building when the Knicks win the title. And if you have a chance to go to the Garden, you're going to want to be there. Yeah, Paul.
12: When we left on Friday, the get-in price for game 3 at MSG was $7,500. This morning, you can get in for $4,700.
11: Let's go! I think we have to leave now. Don't we have to get there 3 hours before? You know, this is, if you're a fan going to the game tonight, it's like going to JFK Airport. Yeah, and then you're going on an international flight. You have to get there 3 hours before because President Trump is going to be there, so they're making everybody arrive 3 hours before. Now, will they open the concession stands 3 hours before? Because I wonder about that. Yes, Dylan.
10: That's sort of the age-old dilemma. Like, when something goes wrong, do you let the people drink to appease them, or does that cause more problems? Like, that. Remember that cruise that ran out of power? They made the documentary about it. They called it the poop cruise.
11: Yeah.
10: But they were like, all right, these people are animals. Let's open the bar because they won't leave us alone. And it didn't work out.
11: Yeah, yeah. I would think open bar or bars being open usually doesn't go well. Yeah, Paul.
12: Now, it's called the poop cruise after, not before, because I wouldn't have signed up for that cruise.
10: I think if you signed up for the poop cruise, you get what you deserve.
12: Yeah, you sign up for it.
11: Poop. There it is. Todd's been singing New York State of Mind. What else have you been singing today?
13: Go New York, go New York, go. We are New York. But with the New York State of Mind Billy Joel shirt, that's right in my wheelhouse. I had to do a couple of bars of that. Some folks like to get away.
11: Any other folk?
12: I like to get
11: Todd's
12: away.
11: Been going from room to room this morning looking for an audience. And I felt bad for you because I know you're fired up here. And
13: couldn't find anybody. They turned their back on me, pretended to be busy typing something, or they're all of a sudden they're taking a phone call.
11: I was watching this because I knew I could hear him and he'd go room to room and nobody was acknowledging him. And, there's guys who are working on our podcast room. They're working. He's back there singing to Jay and Oscar and they're not acknowledging him.
13: I got progressively louder. I'm taking a Greyhound on the Hudson River. They didn't want any part of it.
11: And they can't leave because they're working. So Todd has a captive audience. And those poor guys had to listen to you while they're back there building things.
13: They dropped a little tennis kind of umpire. Thank you. I'm in a new... Thank you.
11: Todd has been also auditioning to be a chair umpire.
13: Yeah, they used to just say, quiet, please. And now it's like, thank you. Come on, Sabalenka. Thank you. Thank you.
11: Yes, Dylan.
10: Todd does know when you're trapped, though. He's like a Komodo dragon. He'll just sort of see you pinned into the corner of the room. You're like, no in or out.
11: Yeah. Yes, boy.
12: Yeah, one of those guys in back may fall off a ladder so they can leave early.
11: Just to get out of here.
10: Jay sings, though, too, back there. I don't know if you've heard our sweet angelic Jay working in the back there. You'll just hear, like, party like a rock star coming from the new podcast room.
11: Any other poll questions that we're looking at? Are you thinking about who has more pressure, Spurs or Knicks? Is that a legitimate question?
10: I think so, because I feel like no matter which team you're talking about, the pressure of the Garden is always talked about, and that can go for the Knicks or against them, I think.
11: And this is one of those moments where Wemby can have that singular, wow, he did that in the NBA Finals in Game 3. And when you think about all the great moments the Garden has had throughout, you know, basketball history, even recent basketball history, you know, Jordan comes back, has the double nickel. You've had Steph Curry's had a night there, LeBron, Patrick, they've all had these standalone, singular, great games that if it happens in the Garden, it seems to resonate a little bit more. But this is, you know, Wemby's got to be able. Now, Karl Anthony Towns to me is the MVP right now because I expected Brunson to be great. Now, he hasn't been great, but he's still been very good and he's been clutch. Karl Anthony Towns was a guy that I'd always go, okay, greatest shooting big man of all time. Now he's playing like a great basketball player. And he's sort of playing like Draymond Green with Golden State, but with a better shot, a jump shot. And he's played a point center, and he's done it extremely well. It's almost like he's taking a little bit of Draymond Green, and he's also taking a little bit of the Joker. But Mike Brown was on Golden State's roster as an assistant coach. So maybe he is looking and trying to channel that into Karl Anthony Towns as a point center. And Karl Anthony Towns, to me, has been the MVP so far. Yes, Marvin.
14: And if you're the Thunder coaching staff, hey, Chet, this is how you play against Wemby. Because he's been attacking him the entire time and not playing timid.
11: Well, you also have these moments that I was talking about. If you run down the list where... Michael's double nickel. Steph had 54. Kobe had 61. Bernard King had 60 on a Christmas Day game. in the garden, it seems to be magnified. This is Wemby's moment. You may not win the series, but now you have to kind of reclaim, hey, I can be the best player in the game. And look, was I ahead of the curve in, anointing him? Yes. Yes, because I think he has been outplayed. But he's 22. He's going against a guy who's 8 years older. And Karl Anthony Towns is playing like he's 8 years older. The moment seems like it's slipping away from Wemby. It seems too big at times for him. You got to hit that jump shot. That's not a difficult jump shot. And they let him shoot it. Got to hit it. All right, we'll take a break. We'll settle on our poll question for the first hour. Reggie a little bit later on. We'll talk some hockey with Ray Ferraro of the Mothership. We're back after this, Dan Patrick Show. 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
10: 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The Odd Couple with Rob Parker and Kelvin Washington. 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
9: The Knicks will look to go up 3-0 against the Spurs tonight in Game 3 of the NBA Finals in New York. Victor Wembanyama on the pressure of the finals.
10: I think the key is acceptance a lot of times. Just being okay with who I am, where I am, what I'm doing. This is everything that I wish for, so there's no reason to really overthink it. This is what I'm built for.
9: No team in NBA history has come back from being down 3-0 to win the best-of-seven playoff series. In baseball, Kevin McGonigal with his first career walk-off hit to lift the Tigers past the Mariners 5-4 to win the series in Detroit. Rangers smacked four homers, crushed the Guardians 10-0. Yankees with a five-run eighth knock off the Red Sox 6-1 in New York. And Alexander Zverev beat Flavio Caboli in five sets to win the French Open for his first career Grand Slam title. That's sports. I'm Ron DeMoss.
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14: Brother,
2: You ever go to a Michelin star restaurant and you look back in the kitchen, and even if you just wanted a grilled cheese, it's the best free brioche French bread. What kind of Gruyere cheese with artisanal butter from 3 miles away? That's his game. And what Mike Brown has done, Brunson, if you got the matchup, go. If you don't, give it to Carl Anthony Towns. Give it to your playmakers. It has made them crazy dangerous. It has made him almost impossible to guard.
12: Broadcasting from the man cave.
2: And by the end of the game, Jalen Brunson putting the belt on him.
12: This is Dan Patrick.
13: Final hour on this Monday. Best and worst of the weekend. What you saw that you liked, you didn't like. Dial us up. 877-3DP show operator Tyler sitting by. Take your phone calls there. Stat of the day brought to you by Panini America, the official trading cards of the program. NBC this week, Sunday Night Baseball. It'll be the Rangers going to Boston to take on the Red Sox. Sunday Night Baseball on NBC and Peacock. Peacock is where you'll find this program. Download the app if you haven't done so to be able to watch the program. Reggie Miller will stop by. We got game 3 coming up tonight. Spurs are only a 2.5-point underdog, which feels a little surprising to me. Dylan, does it seem surprising to you being a gambling expert?
8: Expert's a loose term, Dan, but it does seem a loose term. It's a loser term.
13: Yeah.
8: Yeah, I would have maybe guessed it would be Spurs minus 2.5 because I don't think you think they're going to go down 3-0.
13: Yeah, 2.5-point. That's kind of interesting there. All right. Poll question for the final hour. We'll talk to Ray Ferraro, the mothership. He's part of the broadcast team tomorrow night, my Vegas Golden Knights and the Hurricanes.
8: We were talking about it last hour, Dan, but if you're an NBA player, are you taking a good career and a ring or a Hall of Fame career and no ring?
13: Okay. I want consistency. I want to be great for my entire career instead of just a one-off winning a title. That sounds selfish, doesn't it?
8: I mean, I wasn't going to say anything, but, you know, team sport.
13: Okay, all right. Ray Ferraro, ESPN NHL analyst, played 18 years in the league. You can catch him tomorrow night, 8 Eastern, Stanley Cup Game 4, Hurricanes and Golden Knights on ABC. Let me start there, Ray. You could be a Hall of Famer, or you could win one Stanley Cup.
14: Can I trade 3 of my lousy years?
13: No.
14: I'm not able to do that.
13: Let's say you got,
14: that'd be an easy one.
13: 12 years, you're an all-star, you're a Hall of Famer, or you're just a good player on a great team 1 year?
14: I'd pick the Hall of Fame career, I think. And I never won. I got to the Eastern Conference Final once. And every year that I get to do this final, which is just so awesome, I look at these guys and complete envy the guys that win. Doesn't it look like the best? Like just to, you've smashed your body for 10 months and you're the best. I don't know, but to be a, I think I was a good player. I am the example, actually, of the other one. Like I played 18 years, I was good and never got to be in the right place at the right time. And I think winning is sometimes you can be almost an accidental tourist, right? You're just in the right spot at the right time.
13: If I didn't watch Saturday night's game, how would you sum it up?
14: Lunacy. I was thinking about this. So I broke into the NHL 1984 and I played 18 years. I've been doing this since I retired in 02. So this is 24 years. I've never seen a Stanley Cup game like this. And sometimes we get into that recency stuff. The only one I can come close to is the Chicago Philly game that was 6-5 and the goalies were so bad. There were goals going in all over the place. It just was a wild game. There was no form or shape to any of it. It was awesome. Like sports are best unpredictable. And when it's 4-0, I actually said in the middle of the third period, really quite proud of this comment because it turned out so well. I said, Carolina can't wait for this game to be over. They're looking forward to game four. And then all of a sudden they scored four goals. And I was like, because I just didn't see it. There's no way this could happen. And it did.
13: Why is it that we single out a goalie if he's having an unbelievable series? Like, we don't talk necessarily about a player the way we do a goalie. Now, I know the goalie is the last line of defense, but, like, there have to be offensive or defensive players who get better in those bigger moments, but we tend to focus on the goalie is standing on his head. Why is that?
14: Because he has such an outsized importance to, you know, to his team. It's like the... You know, it's a starting pitcher. Well, maybe not so much anymore, but a starting pitcher that dominates a series. Or, you know, if Wembanyama all of a sudden takes over a game, it's him. Like, there's probably a bunch of reasons why a team plays well or plays poorly, but the first thing always becomes the focus of the goalie. Now, I thought Rod Brind'Amour, Carolina's coach, he pulled Freddie Anderson because he was looking to game four. Game three was gone. There's no reason to leave him back out there, except the goalie put in, Brandon Bussey, had a great third period. They get the overtime somehow, and now he's got a real decision. But the guy at the other end, Carter Hart, he's really been no better in the series. Like, there's been way more goals than I would have suspected. And I don't know if the goalies have been bad or average or, but, you know, as for a shot here or there, Carolina's up 2-1. I didn't like one goal in that fourth game or third game. I still flip-flop. I got another day to figure it out. And I wonder what Carolina's thinking. Like, would they go to Bussey in game four, or are they going to go back to Anderson? I bet it's a torturer's choice, really.
13: Talking to Ray Ferraro, he spent 18 years in the NHL. He would gladly take a Hall of Fame career over winning a Stanley Cup. 8 Eastern tomorrow night, Hurricanes and the Golden Knights exclusively on ABC. Has the NHL ever toyed with a 3-point line like we have in the NBA?
14: No. I don't even know. As I'm picturing it, I don't see why they would change it. I don't know how they would make it work. Could you imagine, like, in a sport that moves this fast, that is the puck on outside the line? Is it on the line? Is it, like, even with all the great cameras they have now, there's no reason, I don't think. And here's the other thing, Dan, the games have been 5-4, 4-3, 5-4. I mean, we're getting plenty of offense. In the 90s, I wish they would have done something else because it was boring. This is great stuff.
13: Well, you can blame the Devils for that.
14: They smothered the game. They were no fun to play against. Our captain in New York was Pat Flatley, really funny guy, and we're playing the Devils one night, and we've got like 10 shots, and he goes, "Look at them. None of them are sweating. They're not even trying, and they just had us. We were smothered. We couldn't do anything. Like, this stinks, man. It's brutal."
13: Well, that's what I wonder. That all of the leagues were trying to get more scoring. They want more scoring, and I didn't. And you're right about the goals being scored. I don't know if it's style now or what they will allow you to do or not do that maybe is bringing about. Maybe it's bad goaltending. I don't know.
14: It's skill, without question. You know what when they changed the rules about 15 years ago to really promote skill, I guess, and make it harder to defend, the players have gotten progressively faster and stronger and more skilled than they've ever been. I didn't think, like, I thought the speed was going to create more offense always, but really it also helps defense. Like, speed is a killer for offense, right? You just don't have time to do anything. But the guys today, that they play at a level that I think is probably the same in most sports, but like it's not been achieved before. And I look at what some of these guys can do. We just couldn't do it. And I think the offense follows with it. There's more goals now than there's ever been.
13: Could you see, I don't know who's the biggest goalie you ever faced, but if I put Penny Sewell, who's an offensive lineman for the Lions, but with skill.
14: Yeah.
13: But you put somebody who is huge. They're wide. How tough? I mean, can you see a scenario where, and I don't know if somebody's tried to get a bigger goalie, like Aaron Donald, if I put him in goal.
14: You'd think he'd be all right, right? He's just got to stand there, but it doesn't quite work that way. There seems to be holes everywhere. Like, so when I played, I bet you the average guy was, like at the start of my career, he was not 6 feet.
13: Well, like Darren Pang is 5'4".
14: He will tell you, too, somehow he won 27 games. And that's his number, I know, because he's told me 4,000 times.
13: His head doesn't reach the crossbar.
14: You've seen his pictures, right?
13: Yeah.
14: So Panger, at one time, he switched his goalie equipment with a guy that used to play for Tampa, Ben Bishop, who was 6'7". And Bishop put on Panger's gear. It looked like it looked like children's stuff. And Panger, of course, looked hilarious in the other stuff. The goalies now they're 6'5", 6'6". They're 235 pounds. Like Freddie Anderson's 240 pounds. Like these guys are, it might not look like but they're huge. Yeah. And I'll tell you, when you skate down the ice and you look up at the net, there's no room. There's nowhere to go. Except the puck's pretty small and it bounces around pretty good. And fortunately, they can't stop everything.
13: What's the greatest performance, like the greatest player that you were on the ice with for one game that you witnessed something?
14: In one game. Oof. I always think Alex Kovalev was the most talented player I ever played with the Rangers. Brian Leetch, I played a game and made that when I was with the short time with the Rangers, he made a couple of plays that in this game, one of them I know because I was on the other end of it and I just shot it in the empty net. I could not believe that he was able to do, like physically be able to do, in a individual game though, the best was Mario Lemieux. Was just remarkable. He scored against us one time, four times in a game. And it was like, it was like we were the Washington Generals that night. Like it was amazing.
13: I find him underrated. And it's hard to say that though. I know he got sick, but man, you could make a case. I love Gretz and Messier and, run down the list, but Mario Lemieux, I think, could have turned out to be the greatest player of all time.
14: I think if people built a Mount Rushmore, and you could even spread it out three or four players if you wanted, but I think they would get to Lemieux later in the list than they should.
13: Yeah,
14: he was singularly the most talented player ever to play. And part of it was that he was 6'5". And what Gretz did with, like, his numbers are incomparable, and we marvel at everything that he did, but him, Bobby Orr, Mario Lemieux, they changed the game. They changed it forever. And then you get into the new guys and, you start to get into McDavid and that. But, man, Mario was amazing.
13: How's this play out for my Vegas Golden Knights?
14: I picked Carolina in 7 before the series. I thought I was worried, actually, that it was going to be a bunch of low-scoring, boring 3-2, 2-1 games, and clearly that's not been the case. Goal has all of a sudden, as we get back to it, become a real question for Carolina. But I'm still going to take Carolina in 7, even though I don't feel very confident about it. If there's ever been a series that's been a coin flip, this is it. I mean, there is zero way to predict what's going to happen tomorrow night. Some series now by game 3, don't you think you kind of got a feel? You're like, yeah, it's going to be close, but this team's better. I don't have that right now. It's been really great, really great fun to do.
13: Do players eat during overtime?
14: Yeah, now it's easy. They got bananas and protein bars all stocked up in there, and they're good. Back in the day that there was a Pittsburgh-Philly game, went to 5 overtimes. They had to find a pizza place that would make pizza and deliver it over to the Pittsburgh locker room because it was in Pittsburgh. So they got the food. I don't know what Philly was eating. Like, there's nothing around at that time.
13: Well, you got the the Spumante brothers or whatever, brothers.
14: Spumante, yeah.
13: Yeah, they should have delivered.
14: Could you imagine?
13: Yeah.
14: The boiler would be turning over with a couple of bites of the hose, man.
13: Thank you, Ray. We'll be watching tomorrow night.
14: Awesome. Thanks, Dan. Good to talk to you again.
13: Ray Ferraro, ESPN analyst, and he'll be on the call game four, Hurricanes Golden Knights on ABC. Sean McDonough, done a great job. Another guy we take for granted. We don't take Reggie Miller for granted. No, sir. He won't allow us to do that. We got some questions for Reggie. He'll join us next. 7% of adults in the United States searching for an alternative to sleeping in a bed. 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

0: Well, the stage is certainly set for Wemby to steal a game and all of a sudden have one of those moments that we've seen before at the Garden. Michael Jordan came back at his double nickel. Steph dropped 54 in the Garden. Kobe dropped 61. Bernard King had 60 on a Christmas Day game against the Nets. But the spotlight will never be bigger and brighter for Wemby if you're going to step up and be a hero. Reggie Miller, Hall of Famer, NBA on NBC, lead analyst. Okay, let me get a couple of questions out of the way. This came up about winning a championship or being a Hall of Famer. So, you're a Hall of Famer, you didn't win a championship. But if I said you could trade places with Rip Hamilton, or you could keep your career. So you win a title, but you're not a Hall of Famer.
1: I'm keeping my career.
0: Okay.
1: I love my career.
0: Okay. Now, there was another one that somebody brought up. If you could change the outcome, let's see. Was that 19? What was the year, Marvin?
2: Game 7, 98 conference finals, or game 4, 2000 finals. Which game would you rather have won?
0: You can change the outcome of either one. So you go, you don't have to change anything, but you go 2-2 with the Lakers, or you beat Jordan and you go to the NBA Finals.
1: Wow, both are very intriguing, very difficult questions. Look, winning a Game 7 in Chicago versus, in my opinion, the greatest player of all time, I probably would take that. Again, you and I have had this discussion, Mark Jackson and I. That was our thinking. We wanted to retire Jordan. So I would probably take that one. Winning Game 4 versus Shaq and Kobe to even the series 2-2, that doesn't guarantee that we were going to win that series. All it meant was that the series was 2-2. We thought we had that game when Shaq fouled out. Because he was just too dominating in that series. So when he fouled out in that game and it went to overtime, we thought we had that until this young kid showed his greatness in Kobe Bryant. And they went up 3-1. We won game 5, 3-2, and they closed us out in 6. So that wouldn't have guaranteed us winning that series. But to win in Chicago in a game 7 versus Michael Jordan, that would have been great. But Here we are.
0: And that leads us to tonight's game. And I wondered, when we started the show, I said, it feels like there's more pressure on the Knicks than the Spurs. Because the Spurs know we lost those two, and yes, we're probably not winning this series. Our odds are heavily against us. But the Knicks go back home, crazy environment.
1: Yeah.
0: And you can't afford to give San Antonio a glimmer of hope. And that's why when I saw San Antonio's only a 2.5-point underdog here, you would think after losing those two, maybe being down in the dumps, now you're going into the Garden. They can't wait to crown the Knicks as a champion here. Who has more pressure?
1: I said this on one of our telecasts about the Knicks. I always feared the Knicks most when they were on the road. And they kind of showed that in the first two games. Their fan base travels well. But for whatever reason, as a team, when we were going against Patrick and John and Oak and all those Knicks teams on the road, they played totally different when they were away from the Garden. I don't know what it was, but they were so locked in and great. And we saw that in games 1 and 2 in San Antonio. I think when they go home, you get a chance, all the things you just highlighted, you relax a little bit. Your family's there. The crowd's going to be pumping. You've won the first two. You almost kind of exhale, which you hope that's not the case. You're in the finals now, and you're 2 wins away from a championship. This is the time to put your foot on the gas even more. But for whatever reason, the Knicks at times seem to settle and let teams hang around. Right now, if you're the Spurs, you have absolutely nothing to lose. You are playing with house money. No team has ever come back losing their first two games at home and winning a championship. So history's not on your side. So you might as well just go out and play. I've been a little surprised in this series because the same team that we covered in the Western Conference, that is not the same Spurs team that I'm seeing in the finals. It's it was almost like their main mission was just to beat the Thunder, and they forgot there was one more series left. They're not playing the same way, and it's, you know, if you're a Spurs fan, it's been a little bit of head scratching watching these first two games.
0: Were you okay with that final shot by Wemby?
1: Yeah, I mean, your best player takes that shot. I mean, it was a clean look. Personally, I probably would have loved to seen De'Aaron Fox be a little bit more aggressive in that. Remember, he was a former clutch player of the year, something we've seen Jalen Brunson be in these first two games. Think about this. Jalen Brunson has not played great at all in this series. I think he's like 17 for 56. He's like 4 for 20 from 3. And yet the Knicks are up 2-0. He's been great in the clutch, especially in game one. But overall, he has not had the type of shooting game that he's capable of. And the Knicks are still up 2-0. That's why it's a little scary, because you know those shots are going to fall when he's back home. And the way that Mikal Bridges, the way that Landry Shamet, OG, the way they are shooting the basketball, Deuce McBride off the bench, this is a full complement of Knicks teams. This is the best I think I've ever seen them play.
0: I want to look at the bigger picture here, because this shouldn't be viewed as a one-off with the Knicks. They went to the Eastern Conference Finals. They probably should have made it to the finals last year. But if they sweep San Antonio and you end up winning 15 consecutive playoff games, you would match Golden State Warriors. Now all of a sudden, you know, at least for 1 year, I know it wasn't a dominating regular season, but postseason,
1: yeah,
0: like they're going to be in the conversation of one of the greatest, and the point differential too, Reggie, throughout the postseason. I don't know if we look at the Knicks that way, but I think we should, at least statistically, historically.
1: You've got to put them in that conversation, and you've got to have these hard conversations. And I know people will not, they'll say, well, who did they play? They played Atlanta, no experience. They were down 2-1 in that series.
0: Yeah.
1: And after that game three, they've run off 13 straight. They're going to say, well, they played Philadelphia in the second round and Joel Embiid. You play who's in front of you. That's the same Philadelphia team that won a game seven in Boston. They played the Cavs in the conference finals. That's the same Cavs that won by 30 in Detroit in a game seven. I don't want to hear it, people. You've got to have these hard conversations about the Knicks. If they find a way to win two more games in a row and win 15 in a row on their way to an NBA championship, we're not up here saying they're the greatest.
0: Nope.
1: Okay, no, we're not saying that. But you've got to have a hard conversation on how this run, starting with game four in Atlanta all the way until now, it's impressive what the Knicks have done.
0: Nobody brings up the Lakers and Magic were banged up when Michael Jordan won his first NBA title.
1: Right? A championship is that you play who's in front of you. Everyone's banged up at this point in time, right? I don't want to hear it, people. I mean, Boston could have had something to say about this. They lost that game seven at home. Detroit could have had something to say about this. You lost by 30-plus game seven at home, all right? You play who's in front of you. That's all the Knicks are doing right now.
0: Talking to Reggie Miller, Hall of Famer, NBA on NBC, lead

0: analyst. I think Carl Anthony Towns would be my MVP right now because seems to be doing it at both ends. And I wondered this in the first hour, Reg, that Mike Brown was on Golden State's coaching staff. And I wonder if he saw how Steve Kerr used Draymond Green and if he's using Carl Anthony Towns now as sort of a larger, better shooting than Draymond Green, where the offense is going through him probably more than it ever has.
1: 100%. And I think Kat has embraced that role. That's a great comparison, though Kat's not the defender that Draymond is, but Draymond's not the shooter and scorer that Kat is. I think in terms of passing, very similar. And though the Knicks don't have that one weapon like Golden State, obviously in Stephen Curry and or Klay Thompson during those championship runs, again, the way that Mikal Bridges, think about this. People were talking about benching him in that Atlanta series after the first two or three games. Like, what was wrong with Mikal Bridges? And now he's having a historical run here over the last two rounds, the conference finals and now. And Carl Anthony Towns, the way they put the ball in his hands and he has been able to facilitate. And to your point, at the other end, defensively, again, we thought that Wimby was going to be able to walk on water after what he did in that conference finals. He looks shell-shocked a little bit. And it's because of the physicality of the game being brought to him by Kat. So right now he probably is maybe the odds-on favorite to win that finals MVP. But I will say this. They don't win game one without the brilliance of Jalen Brunson. And again, in game two, that big shot again came from Jalen Brunson. He is the one player he's the ultimate closer. Anytime the game is close, I don't care who you're playing, I will always trust in Brunson. Too good of footwork. His mechanics are great. His foundation is fantastic. That dude just scares me if a game is close and the ball is in his hands.
0: See, remind you of anybody you played against?
1: I'm not comparing them. I'm not saying they're the same. So people, please don't come at me. But when MJ, when Kobe, when both of those guys had the ball in the closing moments, you just knew something special was going to happen. You knew they were going to get a clean look. Now, whether they made it or missed it, that was on them. I look at Brunson that same way. He can get any shot he wants in the closing moment. Now, if he makes it or missed, that's on him. But there's not a lot of defense you're going to be able to do one-on-one to stop that. All three of those guys have something very similar. Their footwork is impeccable. They play off of 2 feet every single time. Now, Kobe and Mike, they played in the air a lot. Whereas Brunson, being a smaller guard, his footwork has to be, and his timing has to be on point. So, again, I'm not putting them in that category. Don't come after me. But in terms of making big shots, I put him up there with Kobe and MJ.
0: Explain this to the audience. I tried to, but even when you're supposed to take shots, even if you're not making shots, like Iverson had to keep shooting.
1: Mm-hmm.
0: Explain that to the audience of even when you're missing, it's important to the offense, to your teammates, to keep shooting if you're that main guy.
1: It's the evolution of life. You've got to keep things moving. Even though you're having an off night offensively, the rest of those four guys, they look to you for guidance and strength. So when your best player becomes timid or shy or turns down shots, the other four guys and the rest of the team, they bow their heads because their best player is not aggressive. I don't care if I was 3 for 15, 16. I had to continue to shoot the basketball to give them strength because law of averages, your best player is going to find a way in the closing moments, like Brunson in game one. He was shooting terrible, but all it takes is a free throw, an and one, a layup to get you going. And then it seems like that rim is like the ocean. So you've got to continue to be aggressive. They trust Brunson so much. That's why I think he's always aggressive, even when he's having an off night.
0: Give me your

0: as a 6'1" and under, right? He was 6'1", I believe.
1: Yeah.
0: Tony Parker should be in that category. Right. I don't think he was 6'3" or 6'4", Tony Parker.
1: No.
0: He was 6'1".
1: But Steph is 6'3".
0: Right. Steph is 6'3". So you said 6'1", right?
1: 6'2".
0: Well, he's 6'3". So he's out of his.
1: The best 6'2" and under player of all time is
0: Isaiah. I'll go with Isaiah.
1: What's Kyrie?
0: He's 6'3", 6'4", right?
1: Is he?
0: He's 6'3". He's not 6'2".
1: Okay.
0: But, man, he's in. So, him and Steph. Now, that's 6'3", to 6'5". That's a conversation right there. Because now you're talking Steph, Kyrie, Dwayne Wade. Like, this is a very difficult conversation. James Harden.
1: Russell.
0: I don't know if I would put James Harden in that conversation with those other three guys, but he has the points.
1: So tougher to give me a best player under 6'2". How about the best player under 6'5"? Would you take Dwayne Wade over Steph Curry?
0: Ooh, no. I'm going with Curry.
1: Okay. Is there anybody you would take over Steph Curry under 6'5"? 6'5" and under.
0: I mean, I love Isaiah.
1: If I say we have a draft, you have first pick.
0: What's the rest of my team look like?
1: No. You're starting your team with your point guard. So you can have anybody under 6'5".
0: Wow. I'm probably starting with Wardell. Zeke, I love you. Oh, I love you, Zeke. So then, am I on this team?
1: No.
0: Oh, okay, then I'll start with Wardell. If I was on this team, I would start with Zeke. If I was the shooting guard.
1: Yeah,
0: Steph and I couldn't be on the same team together. We basically did the same thing. Well, he was much better than I was, but we would complement one another.
1: Well, you'd be Klay Thompson.
0: You know what? You're right. I'm still going with Wardell.
1: I'm going to take Steph Curry.
0: Yeah, I'm going with Steph.
1: Yeah. All right. Enjoy the game.
0: I appreciate it. Game 3.
1: Yep. We'll talk to you next week.
0: Yes. Well, now, will it be over by then? Do you think it'll be over by then? Monday, Wednesday. Today, Wednesday.
1: I'm going to say no.
0: Which game does San Antonio win, tonight or Wednesday?
1: Tonight.
0: Wow. That place is going to be buzzing. You've got the president. It's going to be a zoo in there.
1: Oh, I know.
0: They lose that. They lose that game.
1: I know.
0: With all that hype, I don't know.
1: I don't know.
0: I can see them maybe losing game 4, but tonight?
1: No. If they win tonight and you have a chance to sweep, win the title, it'll be crazier in game 4.
0: All right. A lot has to happen. Too many youth mistakes, Spurs. Call a timeout. And Mitch, Coach Johnson, I love you. Call a timeout.
1: Reggie Miller, Hall of Famer, NBA on NBC, lead analyst. 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

0: 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All righty. Tim Legler from the Mothership will join us on the program tomorrow. He's got a big night tonight calling the game with Mike Breen, Richard Jefferson. Yes, Marvin.
1: I had a comparison. You were talking about if the Knicks win the NBA title, like how would they be remembered?
0: Mm-hmm.
1: The 83 Sixers, they had a great playoff run, but they only won that one title, and people always remember them.
0: That was one of the more talented starting fives in NBA history. I think you looked at that team as a great team. I don't know if people will look at the Knicks team because of the individuals, but the sum of the parts there, you're going to say that was a great team. You're going to have Brunson. Karl Anthony Towns, if he wins a title, will be a Hall of Famer. Jalen Brunson will be a Hall of Famer. But we'll look back and, you know, OG Anunoby and Mikal Bridges and Josh Hart, and we'll say, boy, those were great role players there. 76ers, that was a pretty talented team. Pretty talented. Yeah, Dylan.
2: If we only win this one title.
0: Here we go.
2: Will that be a disappointment with this roster?
0: How about you win one?
2: That's why I said if.
0: Yeah.
2: Not getting ahead of myself.
0: Yeah. You Knicks fans.
2: We're an excitable bunch.
0: I know. I like the Knicks team. It's the Knicks fans I got a problem with. And, the number of Knicks fans who, like, seeing people with gear, I mean, and it looks pretty new, just saying. Like, nobody's got any weathered hats or T-shirts or anything. They got some new gear. New gear. Let's see. Willard in Illinois. Hi, Willard.
3: Hi, Dan. Second time, long time. 61212. Got a question for you, and I've got a question for Fritzy. Dan, at the halfway point of this year, who do you consider the front runner for Danette of the Year? Hmm. And Fritzy, for a birthday or holiday season present, would you consider giving the gift that keeps on giving all year long, dude wipes?
0: Hmm. Yeah, you might be handing that out at Halloween.
4: I could be.
0: Yeah, with dude wipes.
4: I put a little Snicker bar in there or something if there's not a peanut allergy.
0: Halfway point, most valuable Danette. I'm going to say Dylan. I'll give Dylan.
2: Wow.
0: New guy. I've already seen everything that everybody else has to offer. Yeah. So I would say you right now. Plenty of time to lose it, though. Because, boy, did you think you had the most valuable backroom guy last year.
2: That was devastating. But I understood it. I got it. Jay is a very valuable.
0: Adam in L.A. Hi, Adam.
5: Yes, so my Dodgers did take 2 out of 3 over the Angels. But my best of the weekend was the Knicks beating the Spurs to take the 2-0 series lead. As a Lakers fan, it's been fun rooting for the Knicks. I agree with you. It's a fun team to watch. I do like the Knicks team. But as long as the Celtics, the Spurs, OKC didn't win it, I'll be happy. And then, Danny, a quick two-part question. I saw that the Atlanta Hawks extended head coach Quinn Snyder to a 3-year deal. Did that 7-game performance that his Hawks had against the Knicks, did that help him get this contract? And then real quick, how do you think you celebrated that contract? Have a great week, guys.
0: All right. Yeah. Yeah. With Atlanta, I don't know what their goals are, where you go, boy, we had a great season, because it might be something like that. The fact they got to the Eastern Conference Finals a couple years ago, remarkable. That's one of those where you go, wait, where was I when Atlanta went to the Eastern Conference Finals? Yes, Dylan.
2: Yeah, that series again with the Hawks and the Knicks feels like an eternity ago, doesn't it?
0: Yes, it does.
2: Also, I saw that in useless gambling stats, if you had started with $100 and rolled it over every game of the Knicks winning streak, you'd have like $260,000 or something, which is always funny because no one did that. Mm-mm. But
0: how about this day in sports history, Paul?
6: Just a couple for you, Dan. 1934, your Reds became the first baseball team to use an airplane to travel from one city to another. They flew from Cincinnati to Chicago, and I assume they went back. Doesn't say that anymore, but I'm assuming.
0: Mm.
6: The Celtics won championship number 16 in 1986, and in 1969, the New York Yankees retired Mickey Mantle's number 7.
0: I did not know this story. 1920, the Reds had a baseball player named Ed Rausch. He fell asleep in the outfield while his teammates were arguing a call with the umpire. Then he got ejected for delay of the game for still being asleep when the game was set to resume. I mean, that happens in Little League. Sandy Koufax in 1955 made the Dodgers roster, but they had to get rid of another player, another pitcher. Tommy Lasorda was the pitcher that they made the right decision from one left-hander to another. The Yankees, 1979, drafted John Elway second round. Kansas City Royals drafted this quarterback in the same draft. If you said Dan Marino, you would be correct. On this date in 1989, Jim Rooker said he would walk from Pittsburgh to Philadelphia if the Pirates lost a 10-0 lead. Phillies rally, they win 15-11, and Jim Rooker walks from Philadelphia, Pittsburgh to Philadelphia, raising $81,000 for charity. This day in sports history. Let's go around the room, see if we learned anything, Todd.
4: For NBA players struggling to make free throws, Dylan wonders if they should just fire it off the backboard instead of trying to swish it.
0: Dylan?
2: The Capital Bullets were a team.
0: Yes, they were for a few years. They were Baltimore, Capital, and then Washington. Marvin?
1: I'm going to either game 6 or 7.
0: Yeah, I got you hooked up. Paul, what'd you learn today?
6: A lot of new Knicks fans.
0: What about me, Todd?
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13: The Knicks will look to go up 3-0 against the Spurs tonight in Game 3 of the NBA Finals in New York. Victor Wembanyama on the pressure of the finals.
14: I think the key is acceptance a lot of times. Just being okay with who I am, where I am, what I'm doing. This is everything that I wish for, so there's no reason to really overthink it. This is what I'm built for.
13: No team in NBA history has come back from being down 3-0 to win the best-of-seven playoff series. In baseball, Kevin McGonigal with his first career walk-off hit to lift the Tigers past the Mariners 5-4 to win the series in Detroit. Rangers smacked four homers, crushed the Guardians 10-0. Yankees with a five-run eighth knock off the Red Sox 6-1 in New York. And Alexander Zverev beat Flavio Caboli in five sets to win the French Open for his first career Grand Slam title. That's sports. I'm Ronza Moss.
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17: Okay, here we go. World Cup week kicking off today in The Herd. We're live wherever you may be, however and wherever you're listening. Thanks for making us part of your day. A lot of choices out there. We appreciate it. Starting today, second hour, top of next hour, we'll give you great moments in the history of our best players, the World Cup, the greatest moments, the greatest saves. Staff put it together. It's great. So tonight's Game 3 of the NBA Finals. Spurs have led the first two games by double figures and have lost both. And so New York, I think, is going to win the series. You know, you go on the road, win the first two, but it's interesting. The ratings have been unbelievable. 90% over the 2025 NBA Finals opener. And we all know in America, who's playing matters. Cubs, Yankees, Dodgers in a World Series, big ratings. Rory McIlroy down the stretch on a Sunday at the Masters, big ratings. Duke in the final four of the championship game, big numbers. But this New York team is different. They're not hype. It's not megastars everywhere. Yet they're incredibly great television. They didn't buy this championship. Jalen Brunson's on a rare NBA team-friendly deal. It's a roster of complementary stars that play very well together, very cohesive. And New York fans may be obnoxious, but the team isn't. I mean, the Knicks front office built a group of players, three from Villanova, high IQ, high EQ, not a lot of temperamental players. Some guys playing a little over their skis. I mean, I like Cat. He's dominating Wemby. That's a little bit of a surprise. But Josh Hart, OG, Mikhail Bridges, high character guys. To me, this is the easiest New York City championship level team to root for ever. I like the Jeter Yankees, but I understood where a lot of people weren't rooting for them. This team's hard to root against. It's also really fun basketball. A lot of motion, a lot of passing. They're unbelievable in the fourth. Again, they fall behind. They take all the body blows. They're never out of games. Yes, the winning streak makes it even more compelling. But you go back to the Jeff Van Gundy, Pat Riley teams, which we were told were fascinating. Those teams were awful offensively, and they were boring to watch unless you were from New York. I mean, those teams, by the way, were 25th in offensive rating. Bad in the fourth quarter. I got all the numbers. Fights. They tackled better than the Jets. Those weren't great watches. Spike Lee was more interesting than half the players. This team's different. They're the best fourth quarter team ever. They're unbelievable offensive net rating. They do everything well. They don't shoot a ton of threes, but when they shoot them, they hit them. They don't, like Mikhail Bridges rarely misses a free throw. They're creative. They're great late. They're clutch. The passing, the motion. This is fun to watch. We were force-fed the Van Gundy-Riley teams and told, oh, it's unbelievable television. No, Jordan's Bulls, unbelievable TV. Shaq and Kobe, that's unbelievable TV. The Knicks were, it was like, bring out the blocking sleds. It just wasn't that fun. So, and this is a really cohesive team, and cohesive teams are fun to watch. It's got a collegiate feel to it. So I got to tell you, great offense, great late, underappreciated star. They're going to win this series, even though they've trailed by double digits in both games. They're clearly getting more quality looks offensively and more quality looks without as much effort. They look old and stable, experienced and stable and wise, and the Spurs look and feel in big moments really young because you know they are. Here's Jalen Brunson on what it's like to be part of this Knicks team.
18: The amount of love I've gotten from this fan base and from the city since day one. I think it's grown over the years, but I'm so thankful. I'm so honored to be able to put New York across my chest. 27 years since the last finals game in this building. I know our fan base is really excited, as they should be. But as a team, as us inside the locker room, we have more work to do.
17: All right, World Cup, our first game, United States men's national team. It's Friday against Paraguay. Cannot wait. Over the weekend, Saturday, team friendly in Chicago, a city that doesn't get a World Cup game, but what an environment. And we lost to Germany 2-1. And listen, soccer fans in America are in two groups. Delusional to the point they think they're going to win every World Cup. Or the most negative people in the entire world. I'm neither. I'm always cautiously optimistic. I'm not sky is falling. I'm not sky is the limit. My take is sunny day, blue skies. There's some clouds over there and about 30% chance to rain. So Saturday, 2 minutes in, we give up a really ugly goal to Germany. Germany, seventh best odds to win the World Cup. They're better than us. And it was a bad goal. And we looked disorganized on the back. And it was 2 minutes in and we fell behind. And it was tentative goalkeeping. But here's the thing. All that avalanche of negativity was kind of ridiculous because for the rest of the game, we actually went toe-to-toe. We won the possession battle, which we almost never do against elite European teams. 54% possession to 46. That's like time of possession in football. It matters. It tells you a story. We had more shots. We had five times as many corners, 10-2 than Germany. We had opportunities. We had a great goal. We went toe-to-toe after the first 2 minutes. And again, by intermission, by break, there's some substitutions, but I know what I saw. And it was, oh, we had a spectacular goal, got close two other times. I worry about the back end. It was a really, really ugly goal. But if you look at the box score of this, it would be like a football game where we lost the turnover battle in the game, but we won yards and time of possession. And I was very, very encouraged. My entire life, when we play teams like Germany, we only counterattack. It's cautious, conservative, and try to sneak out a late win. And the goaltender has to be Superman. Bring the cape. Yeah. Our goalkeeping is okay. By our standards, poor. We got all sorts of talent, though. And I thought it was the most aggressive we've been. You know, you can tell a lot of times, we always say styles make fights. You know, you can tell sometimes if you watch Conor McGregor in his prime, he was the best fighter and he knew he was the best fighter. You were trying to get to the next round against him. We're aggressive and we should be, and we don't have to be conservative. So my takeaway, Tyler Adams said it after, is we can go toe-to-toe with teams like Germany. I really believe that.
19: It's the moment of the game. You know, to concede that early in a game like this is always going to make it difficult. But the character we showed, the energy, the resilience, I mean, guys were going at it like it was a World Cup final, and I think that's what we wanted to see.
17: I'm not going to go Kenny Atkinson of the Cavs and say, we analytically won this thing. But there were signs. We weren't just counterattacking. We had a, it's like we gave up a really early touchdown. We got beat on the back end. It looked a little disorganized. You clean it up. You play again in less than a week. Paraguay on Friday. J-Mac, I am staying positive. I want to be glass half full guy because I watched it and I thought, that's a pretty good outing. That was a pretty good performance.
20: Yeah, I texted you. I was kind of disappointed early with the giving up the goal in the first 2 minutes. But the response to me said a lot about the character and grit of this team. I love what I saw from Robinson and Dest. I think those might have been our best two players on Saturday.
17: Yeah.
20: Overall, Colin, I'm very optimistic about Paraguay. I will be betting the game here in short order. We're going to win that game. It's a worst case draw. But I like what I saw from our team. And I feel pretty good.
17: All right. So game three is tonight. And it is a chance. I actually think it's going to be really competitive. Again, the Spurs have led by double digits in the first two games. Alexi Lawless is joining us 1 hour from now. His thoughts on what he watched over the weekend. Live in Chicago, it's the Herd.
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17: 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I think, the McCaskies are like, we tried. 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
3: 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All right, Wemby, okay. Season on the line tonight. Here's what's interesting about our how patient we are with our football culture and how impatient we are with our basketball culture. Take Fernando Mendoza. He's older than Wemby, and he's yet to play a pro football game. Bo Nix of the Denver Broncos, I think he got drafted the year. Was it after Wemby or before? After Wemby. And he's 4 years older. And we're still like, give Bo Nix time. Let's be patient. Wemby's 22. Our football culture, you have to go to college for 3 years. Most of the guys go for 4 years. Some guys go five, especially with NIL. Yet we're really patient when they're rookies or second-year players. Basketball culture is, let's get them into the association. Let's go. One and done. Let's go. So don't be surprised if Magic Johnson has a final so bad at one point in his early career, he was called Tragic Johnson. Or Jordan couldn't get refined enough for the right coach, didn't win until year seven. Or LeBron James, I mean, he went to a finals, got swept by San Antonio, went to Miami and got humiliated as a favorite by Dallas, and then added layers to his game. We said this all year about Wemby. You said it, I said it. Offensively, he's not there yet. He's not refined yet. Defensively, he's unbelievable. I would have voted him MVP. Even in this series, he's averaging 27 a game and we're crushing him because he's had bad turnovers. He's looked young. But it should be noted, many of the great centers, he's 7'4" and his body isn't fully developed yet. Many of the great centers, Jokic, Shaq, Russell, Akeem, Moses Malone was a two-time MVP. They were moving people with their body. I mean, they may have been 7'1". They were massive, physical men. Wemby's a little more Ralph Sampson, a little more Sam Bowie, that you can get under him, and if you beat him to a spot, you can even be the size of OG or a Josh Hart or somebody that's 6'5", 6'8", 6'9", and you can give him trouble. You can move him off his spot. So it's just the reality is we're not terribly patient with our young basketball prodigies. And, you know, even in the NBA, MJ was a prodigy, right? Like LeBron was, Magic was. They had massive failures for many years. Folks, Beethoven was a child prodigy. His best symphony was his fifth. He got swept in a couple of the first four. He was bad top of the key. I mean, Beethoven, you couldn't trust him with the ball up top. Take a deep breath. It's going to be okay. Wemby's great. Look at his numbers in the series, and everybody's like, oh, whew, he is a liability. He's had some really bad moments late in these games. 22. Next best player is 21. Dylan Harper's 20. They look young because they are young. And the Knicks are old and experienced, and these guys have been playing together for years, and Cat's playing the greatest series of his life. Here's Wemby over the weekend on these finals.
14: We need to, you know, capitalize and actually use all the efforts we did, because it felt like we did a lot. We did a lot of things wrong, but we also were relentless and kept pushing, but kind of like wasted that effort, even though I know it's not wasted because our lessons are learned. And I know we're not going to make the mistakes of the past again, but in a moment like this, we need to make these things matter.
3: Yeah, that game over the, you know, this game, when you watched it Friday, the takeaway was, oh, they got them. Oh, they don't. That's why this is the youngest finals team since the Blazers. And that Blazers team fell behind 2-0 as well. It's a big stage. You know, at least in basketball, unlike football, you know, hockey, basketball, baseball, you can have some do-overs in a 7-game schedule. So I think the Spurs will play really well tonight. But I was watching in the second quarter of game two. And I mean, San Antonio was given, I mean, it was everything they had. They were playing well. They were shooting better. And you look up and you're like, yeah, Knicks lead or trail by one. It's like, yeah, it kind of feels like a Knicks series. It kind of feels like a Knicks series. They're just a bit wiser, more intense, a little more physical, never look frenetic. That's how it looks to me. J-Mac with the news.
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20: All right, Colin, let's start with the Dallas Cowboys. Obviously, revamped defense in the offseason, adding Caleb Downs. Listen, the group couldn't get any worse. Last year, dead last in the NFL, allowing over 30 points per game. But hey, CeeDee Lamb, he's seen these guys live. Here's what he has to say about the new Cowboys defense.
6: It's annoying. it's been annoying to prepare against, but obviously seeing it in practice every day, I mean, it's kind of unique just seeing different guys communicate and being able to understand and take what they learned from the meeting room and being able to easily translate it on the field. I mean, it's good to go against. It's very tricky.
20: Interesting that they stole the defensive coordinator from the Philadelphia Eagles, Christian Parker. He was their secondary coach. Remember, the secondary was amazing in Philly. So you steal a division rival's defensive coach.
3: Smart.
20: You draft maybe the best secondary prospect in the draft in Caleb Downs. You spend two other picks on defenders. You bolster Rashawn Gary in the offseason. I mean, there's a world where we're sleeping on Dallas.
3: Well, yeah, and I think, I mean, if you look at some of the analytic mavens, they have Dallas as a top 10-11 team. One of the great things about the NFL, because, again, you draft older, more experienced players. I felt when I was watching Caleb Downs as a true sophomore at Ohio State, I'm like, he's a top five draft pick, and yet he comes back for another year because he has to. And my takeaway is when you, in the NFL, when you draft, you can turn around. It's hard. Like, if you're a bad franchise, I've always said it takes, you can turn around one side of the ball in an off season. You can't turn around both sides of the ball in an off season. Like when the Patriots, they go get Vrabel, Josh McDaniels, Drake May, and they went and got the Eagles interior defensive linemen. They had good corners, and you're like, oh, this defense for New England's real. But the offensive line, the receiving core, then New England attacked it again. Like, New England will be a better team this year, but I don't think they'll reach the Super Bowl. They got some breaks last year. So, I mean, the reality is in football, Dallas didn't need to fix the offense. And it absolutely, and did you notice during the draft, Dallas was clearly telling you, we're more than satisfied with one side of the ball. We like our coach. We like our staff, mostly. We like our offense. We like our kicker. We're going to put all of our draft capital, almost all of it goes to defense. And we've seen this time and time again. It takes one off season to completely overhaul one side of the ball. So I think there's a real argument. If they're healthy, we know they'll score points with Dak. They're going to be a good playoff viable team in week 16, 17.
20: Yeah,
3: that's
20: if you
3: fair.
20: Remember at the draft, when the schedule came out, the one team that had a big tick up in the win total was the Dallas Cowboys from 8.5 to 9.5. That usually doesn't happen because we know the opponents. Why? Because the schedule is pretty favorable for Dallas. Now, Colin, listen, you got a new defense with maybe 5 or 6 new starters. But look who you face out of the gate. Yeah. Jackson Dart. He's not going to kill you. Okay? So there's a world where you beat the Giants in week one. Then it's Washington. They're going to be favored in that game at home. And then it's Lamar Jackson and Houston. If they can come out and win 3 of those first 4, I think we're looking at, honestly, an 11-win team. Because the schedule is very favorable, Colin.
3: Yeah, for a new defense, they don't face a lot of elite offenses. Houston's good, not offensively. I think there's an argument. It gets really, really tough about week 12. Eagles, Seahawks, Rams, Jags. Now Jackson Dart's got another 15 starts. End of the year, it's pretty interesting. Then you're at the Commanders if Jaden Daniels is healthy. So basically the way the NFL scheduled it is, we'd like to give the Cowboys a little bit of an early break, but we're going to make it big TV games against quality opponents late.
20: Yeah. I know you were hot on the Giants, but this could be one of those, you know, you were on the whiff of a team that's going to pop. The right division, just maybe the wrong one. Dallas could be that squad, Colin. All right, let's go to the AFC and Drake May coming off an unbelievable second year. Nearly won the MVP, led the league in completion percentage and passer rating. Josh McDaniels very fired up to get Drake May for his third year in the NFL.
1: This offseason is different than last. Last offseason, we were just getting to know the language and learning how to operate within a system of offensive football, you know? And this year, we're trying to take that and then go to the next phase of that, the next level of that, in his case, which is obviously playing the position of quarterback. So he knows a hell of a lot more than he did last year at this time.
20: I'm sniffing a little regression here, Colin. Remember last year we saw the schedule was extremely favorable for the Patriots.
3: Now it's just a landmine of tough road games. I mean, just say this out loud. Just say this, the quarterbacks you face. At Sam Darnold. At Trevor Lawrence with a great offensive coach. At Josh Allen. At Caleb Williams, at Justin Herbert, at Patrick Mahomes. I mean, it's like just the quarterbacks and the quality of coaching they'll face in road games. At some point last year, weren't they favored in like 12, I don't remember the number, 11 or 12 games. They'll be an underdog. in a third of their schedule.
20: Well, the problem last year, or the good fortune last year, was that they faced a lot of backup quarterbacks or yes. young quarterbacks.
3: Yeah.
20: Right? And Vrabel's a great defensive guy, right? He got his act. He knows defense. And so they just steamrolled the competition. Now you step up in class and it's like, holy cow. Yeah. And I know they added A.J. Brown and Romeo Doubs, right? Those are good receivers. So I get the big question, Colin. We're going to find out about that offensive line. Remember Campbell got destroyed in the Super Bowl? He got humiliated on the outside. He was a rookie. Is he going to start at left tackle? I don't know. I mean, they're going to run it back against Seattle. It's going to be interesting to watch. Because I just don't know about this team, man.
3: Neither do I.
20: Yeah. All right, final story. Let's go to Myles Garrett, Colin. Now he is on the Rams. They are the Super Bowl favorites. And wouldn't you know it, Myles Garrett, who threw out the first pitch at Dodger Stadium this weekend, he is the betting favorite to win DPOY.
3: Yeah.
20: I don't know that I can advocate betting this, Colin. Come on. Are they going to give him another one? Now, he is going to face probably fewer double teams because that defensive line is so stacked. But I don't, I mean, listen, I'm bullish on Garrett. I don't know that he's going to win another DPOY. He's won, I believe, two of the last three.
3: I would say this. It's going to be hard to double him. You got Puna Ford, number one rated nose tackle, Kobe Turner, Braden Fisk, young on the outside. It's going to be really hard to double him. Who knows? Aaron Donald may slide back. I don't think he will, but one of the reasons Aaron Donald retired, there's literally video of him being triple teamed. That's why he left at 32. The advantage Myles Garrett has, he's going to be a hard double. I mean, you could cut him with a back, but that's pretty ineffective with Myles Garrett. So I think he's going to, if you go back to last year, remember something we've talked about, the Rams will lead a majority of their games in the fourth quarter. The Browns trailed games, meaning teams played Cleveland in the last couple of drives, three-step drops, run the football, churn, eat up the clock, get out of Cleveland with a win. That's, you're going to be playing teams that are down 8 to 10 points, 8 minutes left in the game, giving you another 5, 6, 7 opportunities for a sack. I think he's going to be incredibly productive.
20: Hey, that's a good point. What if the Rams, who are loaded, are blowing teams out? Is he sitting in the fourth quarter a lot?
3: No.
20: Are they resting him?
3: Well, what are his bonuses? I mean, I don't think you rest players. They don't rest Stafford. Play. It's football. Fair. It's one game a week. J-Mac with the news.
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3: So a story that broke Friday on our show, we brought the governor of Indiana on, Mike Brown. He was great. Is that the board of directors for the Chicago Bears has said, yeah, I think we're going to move this thing right across the border to Hammond, Indiana. It's not ideal. And it's not totally done. Remember, the Bears own 326 acres in an area called Arlington Heights, which is, it's north of town. So just remember, Jerry Jones, one of the richest owners, and the Dallas Cowboys stadium is somewhere between Dallas and Fort Worth in Arlington, which has all the charm of a strip mall. Kansas City's moving to a new state. The Niners play in nondescript Santa Clara. That is the world. This is the latest litmus test on how people, sports fans, deal with change. And change is almost always good. It really is. Baseball's made 6 or 7 tweaks. They've all worked. That doesn't mean all change is good. I think March Madness going to 76 teams is nonsense. It's nonsense. I think when the NFL decided we want to make pass interference reviewable was an all-time NFL blunder. The NBA had a new ball. That was ridiculous. Didn't give the players a heads up. When baseball tied home field advantage in the World Series to the All-Star game winner, Bud Selig, that's an all-time blunder. And it was that way for years. It made no sense. So my takeaway is change usually works. It's not always great, but what you're finding time and time again, pro teams and pro owners making better deals, right? Making better deals for real estate, for zoning, for traffic, and for retail outlets around the stadium. That's hard to do in metro areas. It's hard to do. I mean, in Los Angeles, they're Stan Kroenke, he got lucky. They've turned that area Clippers into it. The Forum's now a music venue. SoFi, that's rare. I mean, both New York teams play over in Jersey. And it's not a good sight. Like, I mean, you've got, well, look at the Commanders. They've moved. So this is just the reality of it. It is, you get into these big cities and these urban areas, land's a fortune. And frankly, I mean, this isn't, you know, like F1 Monaco where you can shut down the city and, you know, nobody really cares. It's a tax haven anyway, full of rich people that don't have to work. That's not Chicago. The governor of Indiana, Mike Braun, last week on the Bears potentially moving to Indiana.
7: Think about how much more stadium you're going to get built for the money in a place that's got a much lower cost of living.

0: Yeah. He wasn't as pretty.
1: That's fair.
0: So, you know, SGA is going to be a first ballot Hall of Famer.
1: Yes.
0: He's a credit to the game. He averaged 26 points against the Spurs.
1: Oh, but the volume, the efficiency. Yeah. All right. We'll go to final story, Colin. I don't know what's happened to this guy. Brandon Ayuk, 49ers receiver for
0: weird.
1: Now. He went online this weekend and, you know, released some cryptic video. He actually said the phrase that he wants the Niners to, quote, stop running from the belt. I don't know what that means. The connotation in my head is not a good one, but it doesn't really jive with what's going on. Colin, this guy, since he signed that contract, has been an unmitigated disaster.
0: They've had so much noise at wide receiver. And that's why I love Jawan Jennings. He just goes in, productive, good guy. You just get great catches.
1: And they lost him, I think, in free agency.
0: Yeah.
1: I don't even know where he is. But
0: yeah, he's on the Vikings now.
1: He's
0: a great get. By the way, one of the quiet, great gets of the entire offseason was Jawan Jennings, huge catching radius to Kyler Murray.
1: Mm-hmm.
0: Huge. I mean, like one of those things you don't talk about, and all of a sudden you look up and he's got 70 catches and 7 touchdowns. But, I mean, if anybody can be noisy, it should be Christian McCaffrey, Kittle, Trent Williams, you know. But it's been an odd several years at wide receiver. I think they've sometimes overdrafted it, overcompensated it, and, you know, this is where they're at.
1: Yeah, I don't know how you fix this problem. He got a 4-year, $120 million extension and has basically been a ghost in the facility since that moment.
0: Yeah,
1: I don't want to say career over, but, like, apparently Washington's being linked to him. And if you look at Washington fans, they see this video, they're like, yeah, no thanks, I'm out on this guy. He just sounds like he's kind of lost it. I hope he gets whatever help he needs, but he's right now is just an unhinged disaster.
0: J-Mac with the news.
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0: That World Cup, it's just magical. 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And it all starts Fox and FS1 on Wednesday. It's the Herd.
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1: Tonight on FS1, we've got two of the American League's heavyweights going head-to-head. It's Ben Rice, Cody Bellinger, and the Bronx Bombers facing Jose Ramirez and the Guardians. Tomorrow, 6:30 Eastern on FS1.
0: You know, it's interesting. College basketball coaches do not do well historically in the NBA. And that's because you have to be so flexible in a player's league. College basketball is about the coach. Bill Self gets the final say. That's not the way it works. In fact, a big part of the reason the Knicks are playing this well is Carl Anthony Towns. And you know, with Tibbs, a little bit more rigid, it was always like Jaylen Brown, ISO, ball-centric. Mike Brown's like, that's not his personality. He's more of a listener, a more amenable to change. Mike Brown's been fired 4 times. But actually, when you watch this team, you're like, oh, his personality matches this team. And Mike Brown talks about how he has pulled so much out of Karl-Anthony Towns.
16: I come in with a plan. Maybe the plan doesn't work. Who adjusts, him or me? Me. I adjust. The adjustment's not enough. You know, every once in a while, we're not on the same page. We finally got to a point where he was comfortable. I was comfortable. Jalen was comfortable. OG was comfortable. Mikhail was comfortable. And to me, that's what the regular season's about.
0: Yeah, that's not college basketball. Baseball, similarly. You just don't see the Giants hired a college baseball coach to manage the Giants. I mean, it was a major pushback. I mean, the Giants had not been viable for years. They're not that good this year. Play the Dodgers well, but not very good this year. Everybody's like, whoa, whoa, whoa. Yet it works in football. So why wouldn't it work in baseball? Why wouldn't it work very much in basketball? But it works in football. College guy can go to the pros and be effective. Why is that? Well, because in baseball, 10-year contracts, you know, it's a front office and players league. Managers really considering the, you know, if you consider how many games Aaron Boone manages, you know, per game, the Boise State football coach makes more. It's not a manager sport, right? And in basketball, you know, even though coaching matters, it's not considered necessarily a coach's sport. Right? It was like, oh, Durant's to the Warriors with Steph. It's the players. Football remains the coach's sport. So if you're viewed analytically, if you're viewed as a really sharp offensive or defensive coach, you can transition college to pro football. And you have credibility. Didn't take that very long. I mean, Jim Harbaugh can pivot back and forth college to pro. It doesn't matter. You know, I just think, you know, Pete Carroll was a college guy. Then he went to, you know, back-to-back Super Bowls with Seattle and is closer to his prime. It doesn't necessarily matter. But in the NBA, it is a players league. And in baseball, you know, it is a player sport and an analytic front office sport. So 4 out of the last 7 head coaches to win the NBA title were fired by their team. Mike Malone with Denver, Budenholzer Bucks, Frank Vogel Lakers, Nick Nurse Raptors. I mean, it's like getting fired in the NBA is not like a death sentence. It's like, yeah, it just happens. I mean, that's like Popovich doesn't, you know, Spoelstra, Popovich, Kerr. That's not really the way it works. And then a lot of times, like Phil Jackson, you can be a legend, but you may struggle with your GM, Jerry Krause. Or you may have some fissures in the building with somebody else, like with the Lakers. So it's the NBA is, somebody once said this to me, it's the worst great job in sports, being an NBA coach. It's awful, but there's only 30 of them, and it's pretty cool. Like Billy Donovan was a dominant coach in college. He built a semi-dynasty at Florida, but coaching a mediocre Bulls team is a much better job. The quality of travel, the quality of jet, the quality of action, just the quality overall of the NBA is really, really high. But it's tough work. I mean, it is a thankless job. You know, 82 games, players have the power. You just hope that you get a star like a Steph Curry or a Tim Duncan or a Jalen Brunson who is very coachable. It's not always the case. Sometimes it's the exact opposite. So, all right. Hour 3, Al Harrington, 16-year NBA veteran. He knows all about that. Oh, by the way, one of the sweetest guys in the NBA for years, Stacey King, passed away yesterday. A former great Oklahoma Sooner, dominant scorer in college. 3 rings with the world champion Chicago Bulls and a broadcaster with the Chicago Bulls and a friend of our show. He was on a couple times a year. Just a really, really sweet guy, passed away yesterday. We just had him on the show a month ago. Kind of a gut punch. Beloved in Chicago by all the organizations. Great sense of humor. Really attacked the job at the right way with his authenticity and a sincerity. So that one, a lot of people left gutted. That one hurts. Stacey King passed away, rest in peace, way too soon at 59 years of age. And a really sweet, sweet guy. Al Harrington, hour number three, World Cup week here at the Herd, as we are, as always, live in Chicago. Hi, it's the Herd. Almost 30 years ago, scientist Gary Kehoe drank a cup of coffee with a strange mushroom floating in it. What he felt wasn't a rush. 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

0: the word warrior. Every Knicks fan who's around in the 90s is going to just picture Patrick Ewing. That's you know, I think Jalen Brunson is at his... I think he's probably exceeded Ewing in terms of how good he's playing. Like, I don't know that Ewing ever played, like, to this level. It's close. But, yeah, no, I got to give it to Ewing.
1: Now Clyde Frazier walks in. So it's Frazier or Patrick Ewing?
0: Clyde. Seniority.
1: Okay. Well, if Jalen wins two more games, is it Jalen over everyone? I mean...
0: Huh. If he wins two more games...
1: Yes.
0: You know what? Only because Clyde and Ewing have already had so many great tables in New York City.
1: Right.
0: If it was my restaurant, yes, Jalen gets the reservation over him.
1: Okay. This is your restaurant. Carl Anthony Towns walks in. Carmelo Anthony walks in. Who gets the table?
0: Carl Anthony Towns.
1: Now he does.
0: Wow. No, but that's... I also wasn't maybe the biggest fellow guy in the world. I'll
1: right.
0: Put that up.
1: Okay. Well, you weren't the biggest Towns guy. Otherwise, you would have listened to Breen. I mean, Jesus.
0: Yeah, no, I wasn't, but boy, has he won me over.
1: In a way
0: that Melo never did.
1: Yes. All right. Go ahead, Taylor.
2: OG Anunoby walks in. Allen Houston walks in.
1: Wow.
2: He gets the table.
1: So the Anunobys and the Houstons, yes.
0: That's a really good one. That's the toughest one for me so far. I will say OG Anunoby.
1: All right.
0: I think OG, he has embodied the selflessness that this team needed to come together.
1: Yes. Yep. Very well said. All right, final one for you. Mikal Bridges, Latrell Sprewell. That's a tough one, I know. I mean, Bridges,
0: well,
1: Jesus.
0: So with all due respect to Patrick, Latrell was my favorite Nick growing up. You
1: right,
0: know?
1: Yeah, yeah. But Mikhail's about to do something Latrell never did, so, I mean.
0: If I'm giving away the table, like, right this afternoon for lunch.
1: Yes.
0: I think it's still Latrell.
1: Okay.
0: Ask me in a week, and I think the answer might change.
1: Wait, so for lunch today, you're not even happy with yourself for saying that. If he comes in for lunch today, and what an odd thing it would be for the two of them to come in to try to have lunch just moments, hours before game three of the NBA Finals, you're giving it to Sprewell. But if they win tonight and the same two guys come walking in tomorrow morning, you're giving it to Mikal Bridges, right?
0: I am nothing if not a fickle beast, so yes.
1: The B in Bridges stands for brunch. We appreciate this very, very much, man. Check him out. The Dean of Knicks Film School, wherever you get your podcast on YouTube or Substack. That was an abrupt ending to the restaurant right there. Jonathan Macri, we appreciate your time, dude. Try to settle down. Try to not get too emotional. Try to enjoy the moment. Enjoy the day. I know everyone's terrified. We're a bit too overconfident, but we are up 2-0, headed back to the Mecca. So just try to soak it all in and enjoy it, man. And just be happy. You'll never have to teach again. How about that?
0: Well, listen, I'm thankful for that every day. Don't get me wrong. But yes, I'm trying to soak it all in.
1: All right, buddy. We appreciate it. We'll talk to you soon. Good luck tonight, and look forward to speaking to you again down the road here.
0: Appreciate you guys. Thank you so much.
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1: All right, our thanks here to Jonathan Macri for joining us on behalf of all Knick fans. I cannot get enough of that guy. He is fantastic. I am nervous headed into tonight's game. We have a softball update. We have followed Taylor and Izzy's softball team nearly as much as we have followed the New York Knicks during this playoff run. We'll get to that in a second, but quickly, Taylor, who wins tonight? Knicks or Spurs? Who wins tonight? Why am I asking you? Go ahead.
2: Listen, they haven't given me a reason to doubt them in 13 games.
1: Yep.
2: I'm not going to start doubting them today. Knicks in 4. We're breaking out the brooms. We're sweeping these bums. Send them back to San Antonio.
1: He's calling them bums. He's breaking out the brooms. He had the Knicks in 5. He has upgraded to Knicks in 4. I had the Knicks in 4. If they win tonight, Knicks in 3. The series is over. San Antonio leaves. Mikey A., we're not certain if he's a Knicks fan or not. He's trying to jinx us. We don't know what's going on with him. Mikey A., who wins the game tonight?
3: I have not been trying to jinx you. I've been trying to reel you in, and I'm going to continue to try and reel you in. But no, I'm fully invested right now. Knicks win it. Knicks sweep. Knicks in 4.
1: All right, I have the Knicks by 32 points. Izzy, who wins tonight?
0: I'm a fan of narratives, stories, and longer series. I've got the Spurs winning tonight.
1: Go ahead, Taylor.
2: I think part of it, too, is when you come back to Madison Square Garden, you come back to New York, I think the guys in the Knicks locker room are looking around and thinking, I never want to step foot in San Antonio again for the rest of this year. We can't go back to San Antonio. I'm not going back to San Antonio, Knicks in 4.
1: You can make the claim there are guys way down on San Antonio's bench who also don't want to go back to San Antonio. I mean, you could. You could make that claim. I mean, I'm sure Victor wants to go, but
4: yeah,
1: the guys way down on the bench who don't play, they don't like San Antonio. Anyway, what is going on? Did you guys have a softball game over the weekend? Did you have a playoff game? Where are we in this league?
0: This is a very sad
3: playoff time.
0: Yeah. This is a very sad playoffs. Potential anticlimactic ending to our season.
1: Yes.
0: The playoffs begin tonight, Stu.
1: Taylor's in New York.
0: Taylor's in New York. Ian's out of town, which, by the way, are the two people that we really joined this league for, with Taylor and Ian. They're both out of town during the playoffs, so you sure as hell know I'm not going to be there.
1: Of course.
0: And so we're down. And, you know, we might have to potentially, you know, fill the roster with illegal players who aren't technically on our roster.
1: Some ringers, huh?
0: You know?
1: Yeah.
0: Not ringers.
1: Right.
0: Just people that kind of look like Taylor or kind of look like me so that they don't think we're bringing in other people. And then we'll see what happens. But it would be such a sad ending if after all this nonsense and after all that Taylor put me through.
1: Yeah.
0: That we just have to forfeit in the playoffs.
1: Yes. Andrew Jones is in New York, therefore he cannot be at his softball game tonight. Speak for yourself. That is terrible. No one on the team should show up. If the leaders aren't showing up, why should they show up, you know?
0: Right. Well, our actual leader, our home run hitter, I believe, is the one who's just said on the app, he's like, listen, if we're not going to have enough, please tell me so I don't have to show up there.
1: Just imagine Mikal Bridges saying, you know what? Game 3, not going to show up. I have a softball game. I mean, what? You tell who would tear his head off.
2: mean, yeah, but I'm saying the World Cup should be waiting for the Knicks right now. Softball is so far down my list of priorities where I was in New York and Izzy said, are you going to softball tonight? And I said, shoot, that's tonight.
0: Hey, if we get the 9 players and they win without us, Taylor, you can never come back.
1: I have no doubt it's at the bottom of your priority list, but imagine where it is for Izzy, considering the only reason he played was as a favor to you. Unbelievable.
0: I want my money back. We are
1: On FanDuel, when you bet just $5, you'll get $50 in bonus bets every day for 7 days. $350 in bonus bets guaranteed.
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1: I'm Dan Patrick, and this is Above the Noise. There have been five teams in NBA history to come back from an 0-2 deficit to win the finals. That alone puts the San Antonio Spurs in a tough spot. But the real problem isn't the deficit itself, it's where those losses happen. Losing games 1 and 2 at home, now they're on the road. The distinction matters because while five teams have rallied from an 0-2 deficit in the finals, no team has ever dropped the first two at home and come back to win the title. Now we're in Madison Square
14: Square Garden tonight. Of course, writing off Victor feels foolish. The Spurs have the kind of player who can alter a series by himself, not to mention we've seen stranger things happen before. Still, every comeback needs a starting point, and history suggests this mountain is steeper than most. The Spurs aren't just trying to become the sixth team to overcome an 0-2 deficit to win the NBA championship. They're trying to do something no team in the history of the league has ever done. I'm Dan Patrick, and this is Above the Noise. 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
16: Are you ready for what's to come? Game 3 tonight. Is New York ready? Is the Garden ready? Are the Knicks ready? Can't wait, man. I'm so pumped about it. Covino and Rich on Fox Sports Radio. And we hope you had a Golden Knights sort of weekend, Danny G.
19: Yeah.
16: A scary movie 6, get out of my face sort of weekend. We all know He-Man was the better movie, but He-Man came in second. We have Big Poppy baseball trivia today. We're giving away prizes. We got to talk some basketball. But first and first, mostly, we rock out. Let's go. Let's have a great Monday. Hope you had a nice weekend. We're Covino and Rich. Dan Byers here. Danny G's our super producer. And Ryan Smith is in for Sam, and he's cracking me up before the show even starts, Rich. Let's just say for now, when you get a chance, look up the brand name of Tom Brady's new coconut drink.
19: Oh, yeah,
20: It's called Good Nut.
19: Rich, you gave it away.
20: What? I've already ordered it.
16: Well,
19: bet you have.
16: Let's just say we might have to make a bet, and a loser has to guzzle this.
19: Yeah. Rich is going to be Rich is going to take shots of it.
16: Oh my goodness!
20: Hey, guys, it's coconut water, guys. It's coconut water. It's just called Good Nut.
16: Yep, that is true. Okay. So that's Rich Davis. I'm Steve Covino, and if we have time, we'll talk more about that. But there's too much. Knicks had a nice week, and I did go before we get into some basketball. Yeah. I did go and see He-Man, Masters of the Universe, and it was so much fun. It was so good, which proves once and for all that the world really is the upside down. We're living in the upside down because when a crappy Scary Movie 6 comes out and it's number one, almost doubling He-Man, which was fantastic, if something's wrong with everybody, with Generation X or something.
20: Dude,
16: why weren't we out there representing, taking our kids, taking our nephews? It was so good. I went and saw it. I still say you should go and see it. It's a lot of fun. Keep your expectations at bay, but enjoy the movie, man. So I had a nice weekend, but I'm happy to be here. It's the best 2 hours of the day.
20: You answered the question. You were the guy. You were the one that saw He-Man. And it's a Gen X niche, and I just think no one showed up. But, hey, bigger fish to fry. Game 3 tonight. Yo, it's like an onion, bro.
16: Relax there, like merman.
20: Like a nice onion booty. All right there, man at arms. It's like a nice onion booty. There's layers, dude. There's so many layers of tonight's NBA Finals Game 3. And I'm going to say it right now. I'm going to proclaim it like I'm
16: You're the third proclaimer brother. That's what you are.
20: When I wake up. No, I'm going to proclaim like I'm King Joffrey on Game of Thrones or something. I have a proclamation. Tonight is where it all starts to fall apart for the Knicks. I just have this instinct in my belly that says, like, New York is, like, too fired up. There's something confident. There's something that's just going to go wrong. I feel it in my bones. I don't know what to tell you. But tonight is where it starts to go wrong. In fact, I put a hundo on the Spurs to win the whole series. It's plus 400.
16: Hey, you think Rich having money on the game has anything to do with his theory here or no?
20: No, not at all. That's why, How does that make any sense, what you just said?
19: How about your wife being from the San Antonio area?
16: How about on Friday you were rooting for the Knicks?
20: Yeah, but how does that make any sense, what you just said?
16: Because, of course, you're going to root for the Spurs. You got money on them.
20: But I put money on them because of my instinct. It's not what came first.
16: Okay, well, I can't wait to hear, because you know what I hear? A bunch of outside noise that the Knicks are above. I like your theory, because I know there's a lot of layers to the onion, like you said. And there's a lot of reasons as to why you may think that this could affect the Knicks. But the Knicks are trained, just like you and I are trained. Dude, if you could make it there, you could make it anywhere. I believe in that. You know why? Because we're from the East Coast. We built our career in New York. It takes a certain type of personality to make it there. And if you can, you can make it anywhere. They're not listening to that noise. They're the New York Knicks. Please. They're there to win. And if they win, and when they win tonight, because I think it's impossible for them to lose tonight at home, because they're starving for a victory in New York. It might even be a sweep, and you're saying it's going to fall apart. So I like your theory, because it's fun.
20: I told you. I said to Covino, I go, if you're so confident, bet me lunch, bet me coffee, bet me $100.
16: I'm not a big gambler, so why would I do that?
20: Hey.
16: I don't. You know why, bro? Because I don't need that extra action to be entertained like you. That's really it. I can sit there and be entertained, because it's simply game three at the Garden. We've waited forever, so I'm excited without the money on it.
20: Tonight is when the wheels start falling off. And I don't say that with joy. I'm from New York, but look, K Rain on the chat sides me. He goes, I actually agree with Rich. Things seem too good. The Knicks have had every ball bounce their way. This playoffs has been magical. I just feel like right now, the Garden, game three, President Trump, Celebrity Row, $5,000 minimum tickets to get in the building. There's just too much going on. The Spurs are coming in with a different mindset. Like, we got to get back in the series. Where the Knicks, there's Knicks fans that went from, we're never going to see a championship, to like, yo, Knicks in four, baby. Get the F out of here,
16: Knicks in four.
20: Because
16: the Knicks have the mentality of the pedal still to the metal. They're not going to let up. They're playing with a sense of desperation. If anyone looks lost out there, it's the Spurs. I don't know how you think all of a sudden they come to New York with that crowd, and all of a sudden they find it.
20: Like, hey, Danny.
16: It's a fun angle, and it's a fun... It would be fun to watch, right? Like, wow, man, now we got a series. So I'm not rooting against the Spurs. I just don't see this happening because, again, it's outside noise. They're not living in Rich's bubble. They're living in the moment in the game. They're not worried about Donald Trump. Not worried about celebrities at the game. They're not worried about any of this stuff except for winning.
20: All right.
19: Cove, the big picture is the Spurs would have to win four straight. And the Knicks have not lost four in a row since January.
16: Yeah, dude, they're the hottest team in the NBA right now. So
20: Danny, please hear me out for a second.
16: Yeah,
20: Covino,
16: I got another story that adds to your theory, Rich. There's like four different things that are going against the Knicks, but it's all outside noise.
20: Listen, there's so much noise that I just think, again, what did we say last week? When Wemby had his back against the wall, Danny G was the first to be like, yeah, man, when this guy needs to win, he wins. This game, I feel like it's a no-brainer. Spurs win tonight. I don't know why anyone's spending their money to go watch the Knicks lose tonight in New York. Spurs.
19: Well, back that up, though. We also said for Wemby that game two was the must-win for him in this series before it went to New York for the first time.
16: And unfortunately, his inexperience reared its ugly head. One bad pass and one missed shot. And, bro, those are the key moments that make or break a game. It's been very, very close, bro. No one's dumping on the Spurs. And if they did take a win tonight, man, good for them. But I find that really hard when, like I said, New Yorkers and the Knicks, they're trained for the noise, dude. They're used to it.
19: Yeah, I do think this is a good stage for Wemby to show that he's got next in the NBA.
16: Hey,
19: so
16: that'd be
19: regardless
16: dope.
19: Of the outcome for the Spurs, regardless, this is a good opportunity for Wemby to show everybody that even, you know, down possibly 3-0, he's the man.
16: That
19: still
16: would be cool, Rich. I'm not like that. Moving forward, storyline, no doubt. Very cool storyline. Oh, yeah. So I'm not dumping on your angle and the possibilities here, but I really think that this stuff doesn't even make its way into the ears or mind of the New York Knicks.
20: Hey, question. Now, I'm not saying the Knicks lose the series. I'm just saying the jabronis are like, I'm a dying. I'm a guy from Brooklyn. All these guys, every ethnicity, every New Yorker, everyone's all in unison loving the Knicks. There's just too much going on. There's too much peace and harmony.
16: Gabagoo.
20: I promise you, The Spurs win tonight. The Knicks could win in six or seven, but it's not going to be this. They win today and they could clinch tomorrow. This is a Spurs team that dominated all season. They had a bad, they've had a bad rough start. The Knicks are hot. Couple days off. I just feel like you could say the Knicks rise above, but there's a part of me that looks at this Covino and I, you know what I say? I say you could subconsciously feel something and not even realize it. And that's there at the Garden, President Trump, the noise, the ticket prices, everything involved with tonight
19: feels like
20: is a letdown for New York.
19: Feels like you're starting to blame the president before the Knicks even lose a game.
20: I'm not a Trump hater. I think there's a lot of noise.
19: On the show, we don't pick sides at all with politics. I'm not saying that. But there's been so much noise the past 48 hours about if the Knicks do drop this game, how much blame will go on Trump.
16: It's a big side story.
20: Oh, yeah.
16: But again, that doesn't really affect Jalen Brunson or Karl Anthony Towns or any of these guys. All right, Trump's going to be there, whatever. All right, there's some.
20: By the way, Trump is
16: playing in New York, bro. New York's a Trump guy. I mean, Trump's a New York guy. Look, so you got ticket prices that are actually lower now because the fans are thinking, hey, if they win it all, maybe it's game four. Let's go to game four instead.
20: That's not why. Ticket prices are dropping. What do you think you know?
16: I didn't say that. I'm listening. Go ahead. I'm writing notes.
20: Ticket prices are dropping because it's 4 hours before the game. And if no one's buying your $10,000 ticket, you start lowering it. And now it's down to $4,000 to $5,000. If I was a New Yorker that really wanted to desperately get in the building, I would wait till 6:30, 7 o'clock tonight. You probably could get one for $2,000 or even $1,000, I bet.
16: And Josh Hart spoke out, and he did allude to the fact that, man, it really sucks that the hardcore fans can't get into the building because of these high prices. And they are going down for several reasons, including the one I just said. But Donald Trump being there is causing commotion. They have blocked the street watching parties, which is so weak for the fans, dude. So no fans are going to be out there celebrating. They actually have the fans projecting the game on random buildings in New York.
19: Yeah, that's crazy.
16: Millions of people are outside. It's like we've never seen it before. And Trump being there has tightened security, making it even weaker for the fans. So that is part of the storyline. Like, this might be the worst. This is the worst moment for the fans who waited for so long because Trump's going to be there. So it really, really
20: It has nothing to do with politics. It has to do with what Trump's as a president.
16: Security and everything else.
20: Listen, Danny, I know you've always lived in California. New York City is such a congested city. Let me just paint the picture. Whether it's Trump, Obama, Clinton, Bush, Covino will tell you, when a president comes to Midtown or anywhere in New York City, it is a hassle for commuters. It just, because New York City has to shut down in a way to accommodate any president, not just Trump.
16: But
20: so,
16: I think that's weak for the fans, not weak for the Knicks.
20: Well,
16: you
20: guess
16: see
20: what
16: I'm
20: saying?
16: Dude? Like, I think that affects the fans. It doesn't affect what's going on the court at the Garden. And I'm going to give you one more that does lean towards Rich's theory here.
20: Well, hold on.
16: This is
20: Casey,
16: the beginning of the end. The Knicks collapse is what he said.
20: Casey on our chat says, he's with you. The stage is just too big for Wemby right now. It's going to be hostile at the Garden tonight.
16: Hostile, bro. Hostile. There's a side story. Mike, who runs this place, was telling me. He's like,
19: who?
16: Because we were talking about like all the things that are going wrong for the Knicks, but not the team. The fans, dude. That's the difference here. Please understand what I'm saying. Yeah, Rich is speaking the truth. All these things matter for the fans, not for the team. These are all fan distractions, not team distractions. But Mike's like, and did you hear about the lucky bag theory? I said, lucky bag theory? What lucky bag theory? Jordan Woods is the fiance of Knicks superstar Karl Anthony Towns. She made a $45,000 Hermes bag purchase, like a purchase that it's this orange bag that she has, a handbag. And she calls it her signature lucky bag because she had it at every game during the NBA playoffs up until the finals here. So her bag is undefeated. And because Trump's going to be there and added security and everything else, there's a no bag policy. So she's going to have to rock some sort of clear bag. Unless
20: So
16: we're like, dude, not the lucky bag. So
20: I love it. I love it. The Knicks fall apart because of a lucky bag. Hilarious.
16: It's just another fun side story to add to Rich's theory. But again, I'm not buying it. I'm not buying a $45,000 Hermes bag, and I'm not buying this Knicks collapse just because of fan noise.
20: All right, I didn't say they'd lose the whole series, but I'm telling you right now, I agree with Jones 199.
16: You said beginning of the Knicks collapse. That's what you said.
20: Listen, the YouTube chat is popping.
16: It's always fun.
20: Jones, I'm with you. He goes, Wemby's going to have like 35-40 tonight. Spurs win by 15. I just think it's a bounce-back game of epic proportion. We're forgetting that this isn't some team that stumbled into the finals. They took OKC to 7-1. They won 60-plus games this year. This is not some BS team.
16: C.S. Rennick says, Covino sounds like he's speaking from his New York heart, almost refusing to believe a letdown is possible tonight. First of all, I'm from Jersey, but I did build my career and work in New York City. That was our backyard for almost 20 years of working and building Covino and Rich and just living and partying. So I see what you're saying. But guys, if anyone's showing crumbling under pressure, if anyone's showing lack of experience, if anyone's showing that the noise could affect them, it's not the Knicks. It's the Spurs. So, and the fact that they're going to be playing so hard to win game three. I don't see the Knicks losing at all. How about the fact that they've waited 50 years for this moment to win one at home? You think that they're going to let up tonight? Man, I think they're going to be more in the zone than ever before. This is a very special Knicks team we're talking about. All of a sudden they collapse. Because Trump's there.
20: I know Steve Covino. I don't gamble, bro. I'm not a wagering type of guy. Taco. $5 Taco Tuesday tomorrow. Buy me tacos if the Spurs win tonight.
16: I don't want to buy you anything because you're such a flip-flopper and because you're worse than Elmo. That's why. On Friday's show, you were talking about how Elmo's weak because he's from New York and he's not rooting for the Knicks.
20: Yeah.
16: Now today,
20: he's a Muppet.
16: You got money on the Spurs. Now, all of a sudden, you're now. So from Friday to Monday, now you're rooting for the Spurs, and I'm supposed
20: Dickie. Let's go, Texas.
16: Dude, I don't want to. I wouldn't even throw a taco at you because I don't want to waste that taco. You're not worth it to me.
20: Come on.
16: You're
20: dude.
16: So back and you're worse than Elmo.
20: Hey, Macho Man Hogan, Mega Powers bet. Come on, bro.
16: Friday show here on Fox Sports Radio.
20: Come on.
16: We did the whole story about how Elmo the Muppet is a coward because he can't even root for his own team. And we're like, dude, are you a man or are you a Muppet? Are you a man or are you a Muppet? Today you're coming in talking about the Spurs are going to turn it all around.
20: I like
16: the story. It makes it juicy. I don't see it happening.
20: Tacos.
16: I haven't heard anything about the Knicks. So you know what I heard about? Fan distractions.
20: Bro.
16: I didn't hear about anything about the Knicks being like, man, how are they going to play with all this Trump pressure? How does that affect Carl Anthony Towns?
20: Hey, man. Taco Bell, El Pollo Loco, street tacos,
16: no,
20: your choice.
16: I'm not
20: choice.
16: Wasting
20: Taco
16: my money
20: Bell.
16: On you, bro. I'm not.
3: Yay!
16: You know what I'm going to do?
3: Yay!
16: I'm going to go buy myself some tacos and watch the game and enjoy it.
3: Elmo! Who's on my-
20: I wish the Spurs and Knicks both good luck. Thanks, Elmo.
16: That's you. Thanks for all the feedback, Lisa, JC, Gus the Bus, Mr. McHealy, Ric Flair. Everybody's on the live chat and the phones are popping too at 877-99 on Fox. Guys, this finals is going to be great. Game three is really exciting. We've been way into it. It's no BS, by the way. We're not faking the funk on a nasty dunk. We know we've been pretty blasé about the regular season, but we really are pumped about it. And Rich, if you're right, man, it just makes it more exciting, but I don't see it happening.
20: Question for you, buddy boy.
16: Yeah.
20: When this game starts tonight, can you see the crowd? I know there's no such thing as too hyped, but with President Trump waving to the crowd, with Fat Joe, who's bad luck, by the way.
16: Oh, Fat Joe.
20: Fat Joe shows up at the
19: game. Yes, I'd be more worried about Fat
16: but
19: Joe.
16: But hold on. Fat Joe has also been at all the away games. So, you know, he didn't affect them then.
20: I think Fat Joe showed up for Kamala Harris and the Yankees, and they both lost.
16: These Knicks are so locked in right now. I don't think any of the outside. And by the way, Rich, like I said, you're from New York. Does outside noise ever really get to you the way it could get to other people? You're sort of used to that.
20: These are not New Yorkers. These are guys who play for a New York team.
16: But they're used to it. They play there all the time. You know, when you work in New York City or live in New York City, there could be a guy walking down the street with a cat on his head. You don't even notice it. You don't notice it because you're immune to that. There's sirens going off. You can hear gunshots and you're like, what was that? I don't know. Because you're so used to the chaos. These guys are immune to it.
20: Hey, buddy. Remember a couple weeks ago? Who was it? Logan Gilbert, I believe, the pitcher that... Remember what happened to him?
16: Yeah, he had the ball in his jersey.
20: Remember the ball got a line drive back to him and it went in his shirt?
16: Yeah.
20: And what did you say? Man, crazy. Every day in sports, every so often, you see something that never happened before. Well, guess what's never happened before, brother? Some team loses two home games in the NBA Finals and still finds a way to win the whole thing. And I am not counting out the Spurs. I'm not saying they got this. I'm not giving you some over the top like Spurs win the whole thing. But let me tell you, the idea of counting out the Spurs because they've dropped the first two close games, I promise you, that momentum could shift in a heartbeat. And if the Knicks lose tonight, all of a sudden, everyone's like, uh-oh, SpaghettiOs. And all of a sudden, the Spurs are one game away from tying it up, and we go back to San Antone, buddy boy.
16: I mean, I feel a little bit of a Michael Jackson moonwalk because I wrote down exactly what you said. Beginnings of a Knicks collapse. They take one game. What would he do? Who cares? They took one game. I expect the Western Conference champions to win one game somewhere.
19: None of us predicted a sweep. Yeah. Cove had the Knicks in six. I had the Knicks in seven. Rich, I think you said you wanted both to win.
16: But if the Knicks did win tonight, man. Yeah, Rich said the Knicks on Friday. He's saying the Spurs today.
20: No.
16: So, yes.
20: I said that I was torn because, all right, Covino always brings up the same thing.
16: How can you dump on Elmo and then you be torn when you're from New York?
20: I was never a Knicks fan, though. Let me tell you, I'll say this. I'm watching.
16: So maybe Elmo wasn't a Knicks fan and he was just like, yeah. What was that whole conversation?
20: Muppet, you nitwit.
16: Even worse, nitwit, you're a real person. You're from New York.
20: All right, well, get this. Tonight, lock and load it. Spurs. You know what? During the break, I'm going to build a prop bet, and I'm going to share it with you guys because I feel like some combination of Wemby, big night, Spurs cover, Spurs money line, I'm telling you, free money tonight, in my opinion.
16: Anything could happen, and Rich is right about one thing. There's a lot of outside noise, but this is outside noise that's not in the locker room. This isn't locker room noise. So that's why I don't think it affects the Knicks even a little bit. All these stories are true. All these stories are real. They affect the fans more than they affect the team.
20: Can I tell you why I think I'm also turning against my hometown?
16: And by the way, just to back you up though, Rich, it is wild that there are a lot of stories that are going against the Knicks fans. It's all against the Knicks fans.
20: Let me tell you. One of the reasons I feel like I'm pulling a Hollywood Hogan and I'm going against my home state, my home city. I think Knicks fans, because they're up 2-0. Now, you ever see those memes where it's like a logo's fading into another logo?
16: Yeah.
20: Like they had Danny G, did you see they had the Vegas Knights? They were almost fading into the Falcons.
19: Falcons
20: and, they,
19: yeah.
20: And then they came back to the Golden Knights because they almost blew that 4-0 lead in the NHL Stanley Cup. I feel like I'm looking at the Knicks fans, and they're slowly morphing into Yankees fans. Like, like there's an arrogance that's like, yo, you're up 2-0. Slow down, team that hasn't won in 50 plus years.
16: Why is it arrogance? They haven't won in a million years, dude. They have the right to be excited about it, right? Why would you hate on your own people? I don't get it. And not every New Yorker is some bacha-galoop fat Italian guy. It's the most diverse city in the world. You know that better than anybody. Happy for them? They're excited.
20: I'm just saying, tonight?
16: It's just people hating on New York because it's New York.
20: I have a message for Wemby. Tonight. Tonight is your night, bro. Tonight is your night, bro. Tonight is your night, bro.
16: You know, Rich, there's one thing I will agree on, and I got to give Lisa P. the credit here on our chat. Of course, anything could happen, but I don't think any of the reasons that Rich displayed here will be the reason. I don't think it's going to be because ticket prices are high. I don't think it's because Donald Trump is there. I don't think because Carl Anthony Towns' wife can't bring her bag in. I don't think any of these things will be the reason if they lose tonight.
20: Bag.
16: It just won't. And I definitely don't think it'll be the New York pressure. They're built for that. It's
20: we
16: not
20: are the New
16: be
20: York
16: that.
20: Knicks.
16: They're pumped about that.
20: All right, hey, your thoughts. We'll take all your feedback. Phones are hot. Feedback's hot. Hey, listen, it's a really fun Monday. Covino and Rich, we got a big game.
16: We can agree on that. We'll agree on that. We're excited for it.
20: We'll agree that tonight, all eyes on the New York Knicks, San Antonio Spurs. So we'll take your feedback and phone calls next, right here, Fox Sports Radio with your buds, Covino and Rich.
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16: It was so good. So much fun. Go see it. And redeem yourself and the Masters of the Universe, because they came in second to Scary Movie 6. Come on, Knicks, I didn't hear one good thing about that movie, bro.
20: Knicks are going to be stinkor tonight, in my opinion. I feel like it's happening, dude.
16: Well, I hope not. I hope they have the power. Either way, Rich and I will agree on this. We're very excited about it. I'm skipping the gym because I got to go home and watch the game, man. But Rich, he has another little pickle that he's in. It involves the game. We'll get to that. But we're live from the Fox Sports Radio studio. Covino and Rich with Danny G. Ryan is hanging out with us. King Sexy over there, Ryan. And Dan Byers got your update in just 6 minutes. And the Cup has taken over the U.S. And only DraftKings has you fully covered. 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The crown is yours. So can anything happen in an NBA Finals? Absolutely. The Spurs are a great team. But do I believe all the reasons that Rich gave are going to be the reasons for their collapse? No. Anything could happen. Yes. And guess what? Monkeys could fly out of my butt. It doesn't matter. You know, I'll see it when I believe it. I'm not putting money on it. If they do, if the Spurs do win tonight, great. We got a better series, a better finals here. But I still think the Knicks are playing like the better team. I don't see that changing. I see them taking this energy and not crumbling. I see them taking this energy and thriving off of it because they're used to it. They're pumped for it, and New York is starving for it. That's how I feel. Your thoughts, 877-99 on Fox.
20: Buddy boy, both games were ridiculously close. And the next few could swing the Spurs' way. I don't think venue has as much to do as you think. I could be wrong. But I locked in a bet during the break.
16: I think you're underestimating the Garden tonight, bro.
20: I locked in a bet during the break, and I love it. It's 100 to win 300. It's a plus 300 bet. You want to hear this bad boy?
16: Sure. Tell me about it.
20: I think you're gonna be like, whoo, whoo. Wemby 25 or more.
16: Okay.
20: Wemby 10 or more rebounds. And the Spurs money line win the game. Wemby 25-10, Spurs win. 100 wins 300.
16: Man. I think you'll get two out of those three for sure.
20: I said it before. Coleman Johnson just hit us up and goes, no team has ever lost games 1 and 2 at home and won the finals. Which I don't think that bothers me because, as we said, every couple months, Covino, one of us comes in with a, can you believe this has never happened before? It's not impossible.
16: True.
20: I just want to see a great series. I think the Knicks, you know, someone else made a good point. Kay Raines said, no one wants to see the Knicks go up 3-0 except Knicks fans, which means could it be that the Spurs might get a friendlier little whistle tonight on some of those calls? Does the NBA want 3-0?
16: We got some people on the phones to talk about it. Like I said, we're all going to be tuning in. The one thing we do agree on is that we're very pumped to watch what happens. I'll be watching home, lamping with my dog Theo. Rich,

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0: Jay-Z gonna be there tonight, Cove, or what? What do you think?
23: Pimp C.
1: I don't know. I really don't know. Maybe it's possible. Concrete Jungle, where dreams are made of, being made tonight. Jay-Z might be there, man. He's New York. Trump's going to be there. He's New York. But you know who won't be there? The fans partying on the street because of tight security. So that's a bit of a downer, man, because the fans are going to go wild.
0: What would a guy like you do if you couldn't bring your man bag?
1: That's the other thing. Security's so tight. Tighter than your jeans, Rich, in the early 2000s.
24: Oh, thanks. Yeah.
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0: Tire Rack.
1: Jazz Chisholm had some Tonight Show pop in his bat.
25: Two on, two out here in the bottom of the eighth. Swing and a drive. What? Right center field. Going back, going back. Goodbye. Jazz Chisholm, a three-run jack and a 6-1 Yankees.
1: And what makes that a wild one is it was Aaron Judge's bat. I don't know if you guys saw that, but he's wearing Giancarlo Stanton's pants and Aaron Judge's bat, anything to turn it around. Yankees beat the Red Sox 6-1. 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
0: It is weird that he's wearing Max Fried's underwear, though.
1: That is weird.
0: That is where I was like, all right, what are we doing?
1: Now, before we wrap up with all your phone calls in regards to Game 3 tonight at the Garden, on Friday, we were playing Brainwave, and Mike in Cincinnati called us up. Right, Danny G?
26: Yeah, and I have a clip here that I put together of what happened on Friday in case you missed it.
27: Hey, I'm a winner for just being on the show. I appreciate you guys. I got a hot date tonight. I got to go on Covino and Rich. I am living the dream today.
0: Ooh, hot day, yo.
28: Friday. Let's go.
1: Going on a date. Friday night at 8.
27: Oh,
1: she might be
27: real quick, guys. I saw He-Man earlier. A+.
0: Oh, dude, and he saw He-Man.
28: Off the air, talking about Mike, our listener that just won. He won a Covino and Rich grilling apron and prize pack.
1: Yeah.
28: He saw He-Man this morning.
1: Yeah.
28: Seems like a really happy, pleasant guy. Said he's a comedian and actor.
29: He's got a hot day tonight.
28: He's got a hot day tonight. Danny G whispered to me, goes, man, if that guy gets some tonight, it's the perfect day.
0: It might be, right?
1: Yeah, I mean, you're right.
0: I mean, good luck to Mike.
1: All right, so we wished him the best. We got an update.
26: Yes.
1: Mike's on the phone, right?
0: Yeah. I love follow-ups. Mike.
26: As promised, Mike and Cincy.
27: Mike. Guys?
1: What
0: Mike,
1: up, man?
0: How'd the date go, bud?
27: So, real quick, I'm going to go real quick. First off, it went great. A boy became a man on Friday. I'll say that. A boy became a man on Friday. I'm going to go real quick and sweet with it. First off, screw the Wayans brothers because they almost ruined my date. We left that movie about 45 minutes in because it was just that horrible. But luckily, there was a steak. There was a steak. A steak place across the street, so we got in there. They didn't have no reservations. Had a good steak. On the way back, I'm playing the clip from our show on Friday, And she's like, oh, my God, was that you on the radio? I was like, you know, I call Covino and Rich all the time. You know, I kind of know him like that. She's like, oh, my God, so you're just some kind of big star, aren't you? So you just, I ain't going to say that now, but okay. So next thing I know, we end up back at her place. And like I said, I woke up. The sun was brighter the next day. The grass was greener. We hold much of that Tom Brady, drinking there, and it was a great time.
3: Yo, great
4: awesome.
3: Story, Mike.
27: Sponsored by Tom Brady. And the kicker, I literally just left her this morning. I spent the whole weekend over
4: here.
3: Wow.
4: Looks like he won the weekend, bro. Good for you, Mike. Thanks for the update, Mike in Cincinnati.
26: Yeah, that was awesome.
4: And
26: thank
4: by the
26: you,
4: way,
26: Mikey.
4: Doesn't that prove that we live in the upside down? He had to leave Scary Movie 6 because it sucks so bad, yet it doubled the amount of revenue that He-Man made coming in second this weekend. And He-Man's actually good, man.
0: Oh,
4: God, we stink.
0: Could I add something on behalf of Mike and everyone? If you are ever trying to impress a young lady and you're on a date, you have full permission to say that, like, you're a Covino and Rich, like, associate producer, talent scout, whatever. You can say whatever you want. We'll vouch for you.
4: Yeah, if it helps you out, yeah, we got your back.
0: We're the ultimate wingman of a show. We'll back up your lies if they're not too bad.
4: Hey, Rich, we have a few more phone calls in regards to the game tonight. Thanks again, Mike. Appreciate you. Who do we got, Danny?
26: Let's go to James in North Kakalaka.
4: What up, James? What's up?
5: Thank you for the call. Love the show, guys. A few points on tonight. I think San Antonio can steal this game if and only if Wimby can play to his potential and that the event is not too big for him. I think the event's too big for him right now, and a lot of people may not remember that Shaq got swept early when he went to the finals.
0: Yeah, swept.
5: And I think the event is too much for him, and he gets gassed very early.
0: Yeah, you know what? There's two arguments. Shaq early on got swept and went on to have an illustrious career, you know, a ton of NBA titles.
4: Yeah, but
0: here's the
4: big.
0: Other angle, Cole.
4: I played big. It wasn't me.
0: When you think of Kobe and Michael Jordan, some of the greats, where did they have some of their best road games ever? They fed off of that excitement at the Garden. So don't tell me that big players can't step it up on the road if they're at the Garden. Michael Jordan, Kobe, some of the best have had some of their elite memorable performances beating the Knicks at the Garden. So keep that in mind as well.
4: One last one real quick, Danny J.
26: All right, Super Rasidé in Detroit wants to joust with Rich.
4: We said quick, Rasidé, go ahead.
7: What's up, fellas? I am the inner city sports analyst, and this is the Super Perspective. Hey, Stephen A. Smith, I challenge you.
0: Oh, jeez.
7: But guess what, though? I got New York all the way. And guess what? Covino, you're thinking like me on this particular topic. Rich, you would be thinking that wicky-wacky, tacky type of stuff. Look, the New York Knicks is not going to be focused on what color is the cheerleaders' pom-poms, who's in the building. They are Terminators, bro.
0: Bro, the fact that Super Rasidé shares your opinion, Covino, you should feel crappy about your opinion right now.
4: I just think that to think that New Yorkers and the Knicks are worried about distractions is crazy, bro. That's just like fan speculation, and it only affects the fans tonight. And I do feel bad for the Knicks fans, man. They waited a long time to get shut down by the president.
0: Well, do you feel bad for my circumstances at all tonight?
4: Well, you got 20 seconds to explain.
0: We'll take your feedback next. What do you do? My kid has a tournament baseball game tonight, right at tip-off. Do I watch on my phone quietly, secretly? Do I check the score, or do I DVR it and avoid all NBA until I get home tonight? We'll take some feedback next. CNR on a Monday right here, Fox Sports Radio. We are
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13: 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Interest rates change. 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Relationships and even stoplights change. But the Bible says Jesus Christ the same yesterday, today, and forever. It says in the book of James that in God there is no variableness, neither shadow of turning. Malachi 3:6, God says, I am the Lord, I change not. The God that parted the Red Sea for Moses and the children of Israel to walk on dry land is the same God who can provide a way of escape from your trial. The God who dropped manna from heaven can provide heavenly nourishment for you today. In a world full of changes, rejoice in the fact that Jesus never changes.
12: 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He serves as the pastor of North Stone Baptist Church in Pensacola, Florida. 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
22: Cam Jordan joining us here. You think the Senior Bowl's changed since when he played?
25: I hope it's changed. Yeah. I mean, look, everybody gets better. These kids now are so talented.
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27: Ultimately, it's the career
0: year in which you had and that springboard that this Senior Bowl provides for all of us.
4: Paul Chestnut, I've been on his show, and he's with his son, Matthew.
6: First of all, it's great meeting the Tampa Bay Lightning for players sure. for my son, yes. but to meet Sidney Crosby, yeah,
4: it was pretty cool.
19: All the games, all the names, all you need to know. Host Paul Chestnut breaking down the sports that matters.
7: We've been doing the show together now for 20 years. 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

0: Show. Back at it for another week here as Chris Bowen is our producer, Paul Chestnut with you. 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We are going to talk some hockey out of the gate here on this Monday. Wow. Stanley Cup Final. There are a lot of people after the first three games of this Stanley Cup Final, especially what you saw over the weekend on Saturday night. Double overtime, huh? Vegas 4-0 lead. They couldn't hang on to the lead. Carolina battled back, scored four, and double overtime win for Vegas. They lead that series 2-1. But no better way to start the week with Pensacola Ice Flyers head coach Jeremy Gates, who's kind enough to join us here. And Jeremy, welcome. Happy Monday to you. How you doing?
1: Doing well. Great to be on the show again. Thank you for having me. Beautiful day in Pensacola, Florida.
0: Yeah, it is, isn't it? Yeah, have you been enjoying the weather? Did you enjoy the weekend?
1: Yeah, absolutely. A little rainy on the weekend, but, it always seems to poke out. The sun seems to poke out, and then the humidity is on its way. So, we're getting into the brunt of summer of living in Florida.
0: Yeah, we can feel it a little bit here. But, let's dive into the hockey talk here, okay? Let's talk Ice Flyers a little bit here. And I know it's still way too early. Everything going okay on course for you? I know you have the two expansion teams coming on in with this big news for the SPHL. But you like how everything has been going thus far?
1: Yeah, absolutely. I mean, just as a league standpoint, we talked about Athens joining the league last time I was on the show, and then since then, PD. Florence, South Carolina, has announced they're going to be joining our league as well. And I didn't know anything about that. And it was, I don't know how fast that came about, but now we have 12 teams in the league. And then Mobile is going to come in the league next year. They're building an arena over there 45 minutes away, which would be nice. So that'd be 13 teams right there for the SPHL, which is great. Growing league.
0: Yeah, Florence, South Carolina is where you'll be going. So, for PD, and I guess the teams, that are in the Federal League, I mean, SPHL taking a good look at them, and, with the attendance and the booming attendance that they have, and they want to be a part of the SPHL, which is a good thing because it's a healthy league, isn't it?
1: Yeah, absolutely. And the biggest thing I think, just in my opinion, what makes sense for these teams that are healthy in the that have been in the FPHL, or PD was 1 year in the FPHL, is that just from a league operational standpoint, I think it just makes sense for those teams to make the jump up to the SPHL. And, the competition is a lot of depth in our league. And the FPHL operates much differently than our league. Our league is a lot more structured to traditional pro hockey, and has a lot of good hockey players and young, hungry players that want to play in the SPHL, which is great. And honestly, too, with that, I've been thinking about a lot more with recruiting. There's going to be more players getting recruited for the SPHL. So just been on the phone a lot and talking to Justin Stevens and, just kind of coming up with the plan of some of the players we want to bring back and some of the new players we want to bring in.
0: Okay, let's get into the Stanley Cup Final here, Jeremy. And, wow, first three games are off to the bang here. And let's get into that game on on Saturday night. I thought it was over with the Mitch Marner show there, you know, getting the hat trick, fastest hat trick ever, they said, in the Stanley Cup final. And Vegas rolling to a 4-0 lead, but Carolina said, hold the phone. They get a flurry going, three goals in a span of, you know, like 3 minutes, and then they get a late goal, and then all of a sudden you're in overtime, and Vegas wins it in double overtime. Have you ever seen a series like this, the way those two teams are going at it?
1: It's awesome. I don't know if I've ever seen a series like this, but yeah, that was awesome. Saturday night with Vegas up 4-0, I remember, you know, thinking, Vegas could put this one away. Mitch Marner actually had a penalty shot to have a fourth goal in the game that he missed on. And then with, what was it, about 13, 14 minutes left in the third, Carolina got one goal, and then they scored about, you know, they scored two more. So they had three goals in about, I think it was about a minute right around there, made it 4-3. And then they had the goal late there, I believe, on the power play or the extra attacker. I can't remember. And, man, I got to be honest with you. At that point, my eyes were getting heavy, and yeah. And I ended up falling asleep. But that was some awesome hockey, and the guys with a lot of ice time, and double overtime, no penalties, and then the goal that went in is just the way. That's the way playoffs works. A lucky bounce here, just going to the right spot, and it went in the net.
0: Yeah, that was a fluke type goal. So Rob Brind'Amour, head coach of Carolina, beginning of the third period, he goes, switches goaltenders. He went with Bussy there, and he played very well. And I know you've done it at times throughout your career, you know, as a head coach. What's it like? What does that do to the team? What the decision-making process that goes on, and what does it do to a team when you switch goaltenders like that?
1: Yeah, that's a really good question, because there's different layers to that, and sometimes when you pull a goalie, sometimes it's just, you know, not happy with the goals that have been let in for that game, and you make a goaltending switch. And I think in this aspect of it, Freddie Anderson for Carolina has brought them, you know, all the way to this point, and he's only lost, I think, two games in all the playoffs up to that moment. And you know, when you're a coach and you're thinking about just trying to get anything else going, it's a good time to just try something different. And if you keep doing the same thing over and over again, expecting, you know, a different result, chances are, I mean, there's high chances nothing's going to change. So there are certain things coaches can do, like switch up the lines, you know, try to fire them up certain ways. And one of those ways is putting in a different goaltender and a very capable goaltender with no experience. And, you know, he did play very well, very well. And then it leaves them to the question, who's going to start the next game? And that's a good problem to have. You know, in my opinion, I think you go back to Freddie Anderson. He's a veteran goalie that brought you here. And, it was no disrespect to Freddie Anderson, but as far as the situation that they're in the Stanley Cup finals, you're going to try to do anything you can to win and spark your team.
0: Yeah, I agree with you there, Jeremy. And Rob Brind'Amour was asked that. He said, well, I'm not right on post game Saturday night. We'll figure it out by the time, you know, Tuesday arrives. And maybe we'll get some answers today with it. But I would have to think it's going to be Anderson who will be back in goal here for Carolina. Let's go back to game two. What was it? Vegas, they had another lead in their game. Carolina back. And Vegas, it looked like they tied it up, okay, and it was late in the game. And it seemed like Vegas scored a goal late in the game. But it was not counted. So here it is, third period, and it's about, what, 5 minutes left, something like that. Correct me, if you want to correct me, but if I remember, it was something like that. And Tortorella challenged it, John Tortorella, and he lost it. And then Carolina had the power play, and they scored, and they tied the game up. They took the lead, I believe. They took the lead.
1: Yeah, they took the lead.
0: They took the lead there. And then Vegas ended up tying it up. What did you think of that call, that challenge here by John Tortorella? Because I was behind him all the way, you know, with it.
1: Same.
0: You would have done
1: the same. Yeah, absolutely. You know, I don't have the information or the technology the NHL is using, but I think he did the right thing by challenging that. And there's a couple of reasons for it. A, I thought it was a goal.
0: I absolutely thought
1: that was a goal. And, you know, I don't know the complete reason why it was not called a goal. And on that, yes, it did put Carolina in the power play, and they end up scoring. I think Jordan Staal tipped it in, and they ended up going up 3-2 at that time. But with that, at that point of the playoffs, I believe Carolina's power play was about 12%, and Vegas has a very good penalty kill. So, you know, you situations like that, it could have given them the lead, given them the lead even more. And I thought it was a huge moment in the game. And I think it was a tough decision, because if it goes against you, you're shorthanded. And I personally think that, you know, your players want you to, you know, do the best for them. And I think with the information he had, he was doing the best for his players and trying to take the lead in the game. And unfortunately, it didn't go their way. They took the delay game penalty, and Carolina scores. I mean, that's a lot of a sequence that needs to happen for a power play that was 12%. In Carolina, and they capitalized, but then they answered back. Mark Stone scored, I believe, with you know, just over 2 minutes left in the game to tie it, to bring it to overtime, and then it just goes to a coin flip from there. And then that penalty with on Hurdle in overtime, that was a penalty. I mean, you have to call that. And then their power play scored again, and Jarvis, who hadn't scored much this postseason, had a big power play goal there. And I will note, if anyone remembers that goal, it was a great play by Gostisbehere at the top. He was very deceptive, acting like he was going to shoot it, and he no-look passed over to the side there on the flank, and Jarvis was ready to one-time it, and the goalie couldn't see it through the traffic that he wasn't shooting, so he was late getting over to the side there, which allowed Jarvis to pot it.
0: Okay, correct me if I'm wrong, Jeremy, but especially on Saturday night, Vegas getting a lot of breakaway attempts, aren't they?
1: Yeah, and, you know, just from what I'm hearing and what I'm seeing is I understand that Carolina plays a very in-your-face game, and in the offensive zone, their D will pinch a lot. And something that, you know, our team talks about and you see a lot in the NHL, especially in the postseason, is, you know, when you're breaking the puck out of the defensive end, sometimes you don't have an option there because either they're covered or you don't have the time or space to make the play. A lot of times high flipping the puck and getting it on the other side of the blue line and letting your forwards chase after it puts a lot of pressure on them. So if a D-man is going to pinch on the offensive side, in the offensive zone, you know, it's a great play to just bypass them and flip it over them in the air, in the neutral zone. If you're the other defenseman that's chasing that down, or a high forward that's chasing that down, there's a lot of pressure coming at you, and you have to make a quick play with it. And Vegas has a good skating team. They know where guys are at, and they can play some. And when you have guys like Mitch Marner and Eichel on the ice, I mean, they make some very good plays, and Marner's made them pay a couple times.
0: This is too close to call on who's going to win it. Huh? I guess you flip a coin here. It could go seven.
1: Yeah, absolutely. But I am very curious, Paul, who are you picking? Who's your pick? Who's going to win?
0: I've been back and forth with this. You know, at the beginning of the entire playoffs, I said, you know what, with the move Vegas made, Tortorella, I wouldn't be surprised he wins it all. You know, but then I saw Montreal and what they did to Tampa, because I thought Tampa was at Stanley Cup final, and, hey, John Cooper winning, you know, the – you know, coach of the year, which he deserved. I thought, okay, we'll ride Montreal here. Could it be Buffalo? That wasn't the case. So this is so tough. It's tough to pick. You know, there's Rod Brind'Amour that I'm pulling for, because I like to see him win one. Seems like, you know, part of the good guys there. And I think Vegas is the villain. You know, this is their third Stanley Cup final in 9 years. 9 years of existence. And they're in their third Stanley Cup final. They won one. They may win two. There's been organizations out there 40, 50 years They can't taste it, you know. So if you're asking me who's going to win, I'd probably say Vegas. I'll go with Vegas, you know, that's going to win it.
1: I'd be the same, and I feel the same as well. I mean, Vegas has done an unbelievable job with getting the talent there, and I mean, obviously there's some benefits when you're playing in Vegas with no state tax and, you know, the weather and, you know, the nightlife and everything like that, and then the great fan base. And then you have the flip side, my Detroit Red Wings are – used to be a dynasty back in the 90s and early 2000s, and now they can't make the playoffs, and their captain has just requested a trade. So it's a lot of moving parts in the business, and Vegas has done a heck of a job just staying relevant every single year since they've come in the league.
0: Yeah, I mean, I remember Vegas when they were in the ECHL. Glenn Gullickson was the head coach there. Now with Dallas, you know, And now they are 9 years in the NHL. They're in their third Stanley Cup final. That's amazing.
1: And ironically enough, Paul, I showing my age here, I'm starting to get a little bit older. I played against the Vegas Aces back in the day when they were in the ECHL when I was in Fort Wayne. So I got to play at the Orleans Arena there in Vegas. And, they're fun city. I mean, it's a good city. Everyone knows Vegas, but there's a lot more to do than just casinos and party as well, and a lot of good golf courses and shows and concerts you can go to. And it's a cool place. And it's like a desert in the summer, 100 degrees, but you just go to a hockey game and sit in the AC and watch hockey.
0: Who you like tonight, NBA playoffs in the final? Who's going to win that? Is it the Knicks?
1: You know, the game two was really close, and you know, the thing about the Knicks, and I'm not a big New York Knicks fan, to be honest, especially since my Pistons got beat out. I was hoping they were going to play the Knicks in the Eastern Conference Finals, but because they lost to them the year before. But the Knicks are looking really good. And the thing that they have that I think that is better than the Spurs, they have the depth. They have Brunson. They have Anthony Towns. They have Bridges. They have a lot of good role players there. And then with the Spurs, I mean, they have DeAndre Fox and Wembanyama. But Wembanyama is doing most of their scoring. But if you look at the Knicks scoring, they're pretty balanced. I mean, Brunson likes to take over the game sometimes, and he's a big threat with that. But, overall, I think the Spurs are due to win one. We'll see, because 2-0. The game's been pretty close until... Well, game one, I think the fourth quarter, the Knicks pulled away towards the end, but last game was 1-point game. So I'm going to pick the Spurs tonight, but I hate to say it, but I think the Knicks are going to win the series.
0: Yeah, New York City, they've been waiting for this. They're hungry.
1: Oh,
0: they are waiting for this. So it's going to be an atmosphere there tonight. Jeremy, hey, safe travels to you. All the best. And, we'll talk to you again down the road. Great talking to you, and all the best to you and everybody there at the Ice Flyers organization. Thank you so much.
1: Thank you, Paul. Thanks for having me on. Have a great day.
0: Jeremy Gates, head coach, Pensacola Ice Flyers, joining us here. Great talking to him. Stanley Cup final there. And, for season tickets, sponsorship, anything, with the Ice Flyers during the off season here for season tickets, just go to iceflyers.com. 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
11: Hey everybody, this is Pensacola Blue Wahoos broadcaster Eric Bramer with your Wahoos update. Yesterday was the long-awaited brain rot night at Blue Wahoos Stadium, and the Blue Wahoos got mogged 10-1 by the Chattanooga Lookouts. They looked unk and chopped and busted. 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

0: Monday edition Sports Roundtable Show. Chris Bone, our producer, Paul Chestnut with you. Yeah, Blue Wahoos. We were there a little bit yesterday, Maddie and myself over there, and they got down early, 10 to 1. It's just me. Still don't know what this 6-7 is. And I'm sure, Chris Bone, you know what it's about, huh? Yes, no, 6-7. I mean, they had it going there at Blue Wahoo Stadium yesterday. College baseball. Here are the World Series teams right now that are in. Troy, how about that, huh? West Virginia. How about that? West Virginia, Troy, Georgia, North Carolina, Texas, Ole Miss. You got Bama. Their game was suspended last night. They're taking on St. John's. They lead that series 1-0. Resume today. This is what Bama head baseball coach Rob Vaughn and his players had to say after the win on Saturday night.
1: Obviously, the story of the day is T-Fay. You know, we were we looked up in about the fifth, and Mo looked at me and he said, "Golly, man, it was glad we made that trip to Nebraska to talk to him this summer to get him back." So, you know, it was just what a neat moment when he walked off the field, you know, and he can talk more about that. But, man, we just the crowd chanting your name, man, that's something you dream about, you know, and you had 7,500 people doing that tonight. So, incredible job by him. Thought great job by the lineup. B had a great day today. Obviously, Braun, big-time day today, some really big swings. Just all in all, a really good team win. Really good team win. But I told these guys afterwards, in 2014 at Maryland, I was in this spot. We won game one of the Super, and then we lost the next two at Virginia. So, job's not even close to being done. I can tell you that team sitting in the other dugout is not scared still. They're going to show up tomorrow, and they're going to be ready to fight and scratch and claw, and that's who they are. That's how they've been coached. That's the culture they have. So, as good as tonight was, it's 0-0 tomorrow, 2 o'clock, and we got to make sure we're ready to go. So, man, what a cool environment tonight, too. Golly, I mean, I told our guys before the game in left field when we were meeting before the game started, I said, man, take a second and look around and see what you built. You know, 7,500 people rocking and in it and fighting and scratching and clawing and shirts off and all sorts of crazy stuff. Just it's what college baseball is all about. And those guys created a home field advantage for us tonight. So, but just like we're not done, they can't be done either. We got to come out and make this thing rock again tomorrow. And I think they'll be ready for it. So good night tonight. And now we turn our attention to a good game tomorrow and got to go finish this thing.
0: Alabama head baseball coach Rob Vaughn, his comments after the win on Saturday night. They played yesterday, Bama leading 7-2. Then the rain came, game suspended. They're up 1-0 on St. John's. They win this one as it resumes as we speak. Bama wins. Alabama's going to the College World Series. That would be something. You'll have Bama. You got Troy, you got West Virginia, yeah, some new schools in there in the College World Series. Oklahoma and Kansas, they resumed their series. Oklahoma leading that series 1-0. They're trying to get there in the College World Series as well to have the eight teams shaping up to be a pretty good College World Series there. We'll see what Troy and West Virginia can.

0: do, huh? A lot of people going to be rooting for them as they're in there for the first. West Virginia, that's the first time ever that they're in the College World Series. How about that? We'll talk more. College baseball, Terrence A. Gross, local personal injury attorney. He is on deck. 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
0: Monday edition, Sports Roundtable Show. Chris Bowen, our producer, Paul Chestnut with you. Alabama wins. They're in. How about that? Congrats, Roger Hoover, friend of the show here, voice of Alabama baseball. He's off to the College World Series with the Alabama Crimson Tide. How about that? One more team, either Oklahoma or Kansas. We await to see if that does happen today. Oklahoma leads that series 1-0. Time now for Terrence A. Gross, local personal injury attorney who joins us here on this Monday. Terrence, welcome. How you doing?
4: Good, good. I guess I just Googled it, but I got the impression that Oklahoma is already in, but maybe I just misunderstood what they were saying. That from what I read, I thought that five SEC teams were in. One ACC UNC was in, West Virginia was in, and Troy was in. But so I just what was posted made it sound like Oklahoma had made it, but maybe they haven't.
0: Well, they're up 1-0. They lead 8-1. All right, and they're resuming this today.
4: Guess whoever wrote the article presumed 8-1 was. A deal, but although I didn't watch the beginning of the first Georgia Mississippi State game, but Mississippi State was up 7-0. Yeah, midway through the game, I'm thinking, okay, well, looks like Mississippi State's got this win, and then I blinked my eyes, and it was home run derby, and next thing I knew, Georgia was up 9-7, and they won in a slugfest 13-12. That was the first game, and Georgia's got the power. So, I mean, you talk about what wins World Series. Is it the bats? Is it the pitching? You usually hear pitching, but the Georgia bats, there's nothing hotter in all baseball right now than Georgia's bats.
0: Well, they're in. They won in 10. 11-9 in the slugfest. You scrap everything clean here. All that you want to do is get in. They're in, and we'll see what happens. And no lead is safe. You've been there the World Series. I mean, you know how it is. No lead is safe. Doesn't matter. You know, in college baseball, with the play, the regionals, the super regionals. Boy, you see a lot of walk-offs, don't you? Walk-off wins.
4: I couldn't believe all the home runs. I mean, just the power that these kids are built. So, you know, back in the day –

0: the model of physical fitness. But I think we're now seeing this evolution of baseball where these kids are just uber fit. And all these kids are throwing 95. It used to be like if you could throw 95 miles an hour, you were in the major leagues. Now every team's got some kid that could throw 95, 96.
1: Well, it's a year-round sport. And, you know, obviously they stay in shape. And they start at the young age, as you know. You're coaching. Right. You know, you don't want to throw out the kid's arm when they're 11, 12, 13 or whatever. But, you know, some of the things that you hear. But it's a year-round sport is what it is with it. And they're into it. And, you know, I'm just, you know, to see West Virginia in, to see Troy in, to see Alabama go, and boy, you know, going to be rooting for those three to go far, to see, you know, what they can do in the world. I think it's great for college baseball, you know, with those three teams.
0: You certainly got two. Yeah, it's West Virginia's first time. I presume it's Troy's first time. You always hear about SEC being the football conference. That's, you hear it over and over and over again. Now you got only eight teams to the World Series, and if Oklahoma wins as it should, that's going to be five SEC teams represented in the World Series, one ACC team, and then the two dark horses. So that's crazy.
1: Let's, you know, figure it out. I mean, that you could start early. It's a year-round sport here for baseball in this area out on the Gulf Coast in the South because of the weather, basically. It's a lot better. Kudos to West Virginia. Kudos to them because they, you know, a northern team to get on in. That's pretty great stuff. And you talk about a fan base. I mean, they are going. They will be there. They'll be there for the College World Series back in that team here. I think Troy's going to have a big following as well because, you know, that's huge. That's, isn't it, for Troy? That is just huge.
0: Of course, and it's a one-off, so people, you know, if you've never been to the World Series and here's your team, I mean, when's the next time that you can, you know, imagine that they may be there? So, you know, the UNCs of the world, you figure they're going to be there every now and then, and even when I went with FSU, we've been many times, we never won it, but we've been, I chose that year to go, but anywho, it'll be interesting. But, you know, St. John's, you know, another northern team put FSU out. You beat them two games, you know, shut us out, swept us in the regionals. So they fell, you know, in their pool play at the super regionals. But, anyway, it'll be an interesting mix. It's different teams, so there's not going to be an LSU this year. There's not going to be a UCLA. Georgia Tech, I thought for sure would be in. I just assumed Georgia Tech was in, and they stubbed their toe. And so you got a couple new faces. Some were expected, but you get to Peking and whatever. Right now, I like Georgia to win it all. Just from what I saw, Georgia just seems to be on fire. Texas looked good, too. I mean, maybe those are my two favorites to win it. And nothing to do with it's my favorite team or not. I'm just picking, you know, the teams I think look the best right now.
1: Well, I want to see what West Virginia does. They were hungry. They didn't waste any time. I mean, they just destroyed Cal Poly. And I know Cal Poly had to travel, and they were in a different environment, you know, there in Morgantown. And just, they probably were a little bit shell-shocked. West Virginia just jumped on top of them early, and they just blew them out in both games. The underdog story will be Troy. They'll be one of them with West Virginia. But the SEC, tough to go against them, any of those teams. Ole Miss, yeah. Georgia.
0: Yeah, and you got to pick an SEC team to win. Yeah, UNC is a blue blood. They've had a good team all season, but given that you got five SEC teams in there, you got to figure one of them will win out. Even Ole Miss is looking good. I haven't seen Oklahoma play per se, but. You know, and Ole Miss, they got that program going. You know, they got a good football team. I've got a great baseball team. So Ole Miss fans ought to be pretty happy. I think they'll travel. I think Ole Miss will show up real big in Omaha. I think most of these teams, I think the Alabama fans, you know, I think they'll be there. It'll be a little bit newish for them to be in the World Series. They don't get up there every year like they did in football. So I think these SEC teams, I think they'll all be there. I think it'll be crushed with SEC people.
1: Well, when you get there, and even if you have a year like Troy, you didn't expect them. West Virginia didn't expect them. Bama was good out of the gate. They were good since the beginning of the year. So they were waiting for something like this. Maybe Florida State did Bama a favor on what St. John's, you know, they didn't take St. John's lightly here, and they didn't. They beat them twice. But when you get there, you got to win, no matter how you get there, or if you're a Cinderella team, because you never know if you'll ever get there again.
0: Correct.
1: You know, so they got to make the most out of the opportunity. I think it's all about pitching, though. And I know if you got the hitters, but for myself, you want the, and you gotta learn how to use your pitching. So, like a team like Troy, West Virginia, even Bama, you know, you gotta learn because this is new. You gotta learn how to get the best out of your players when they're ready to go.
0: And you're back to this losers bracket, winners bracket. So winning your first game is really, really big once you reach the World Series. And also these coaches have to be innovative. You know, during the season, you know, you got your rotation. You got your three traditional starters and your mid-relief and your closers. Here, I guarantee you, you will end up seeing a starting pitcher close out a key game. If it's a must win, do or die, you're going to put your best guy out there and you may take one of your starters and say, man, you got to pitch two innings for us. You be the closer. You're our best guy. Come out, you're fresh. Boom. I think you'll see that. So they're going to play it a little different than the traditional regular season.
1: You do see that throughout the in past years. But if you got a starting pitcher that's rolling there, I don't think you're going to be taking him out of the game like you see him in the major leagues, because you want to save that bullpen and you want to save.
0: Well, there's no other rest of the season. It's kind of like anything else, so whether it be the Super Bowl, whatever. Yeah, you're going to push the players at the end of the season. They've certainly had a lot, but you're right. A pitcher that normally you say, you know what, I'm going to stop. I'm going to pull him at 80, 90 pitches. You may let the guy go over 100 if he's still, you know, doing well. And you watch the pitch count, of course, but you know, there's no other gate. You're not saving anybody at this point. I mean, you lose two, you're out, you're going home.
1: So you like Georgia. I mean, and I'm looking at the polls. They're the highest ranked team that's in the World Series.
0: Well, forget that. It's gorilla ball. They had, I think that game with Mississippi State, there were 11 home runs. Now, Mississippi State had their share, but in one game, there were 11 home runs. I couldn't believe it every time he turned around. And Texas could do really well. Texas got up the last game they just had. First two batters, home run, back-to-back to start a game. What a way to start a game. Home run, home run. I mean, so I agree with you, pitching counts, but the hitting is just, you know, it's mano a mano. And Georgia, I think every part of their lineup was hitting home runs. I mean, you can't say, oh, we're at the bottom part of their lineup. That guy, bats number eight, can knock it out of the park as good as anybody. So that's what I found intriguing about Georgia.
1: Well, it's going to be a lot of fun, and we will see what happens here. Well, I would have to think Oklahoma's going to get in, you know, because they got that huge lead there against Kansas, and it's just you know, just a matter of time when they start and resume it here. You know, with it that. Although, you know, it's that's in Kansas, you know, with it. But I don't know. No lead safe.
0: So, well, as Mississippi State learned, 7-0 against Georgia wasn't enough. So by a long stretch.
1: So what did you didn't get a chance to get on up then, huh? To do
0: your fishing? No, we did. We went out and it was a children's fishing tournament. We took seven kids. We came back in with 22 red snapper yesterday, one bonus black snapper. We were the early leaders, and I think some boats that went out and you know, stayed out longer. We were in by 2:30. I mean, I didn't want to beat the kids up there. It was pretty sloppy seas. But we still got some really, really nice red snappers and, you know, caught our limit.
1: And you'll be going out this weekend as well?
0: I'm going out tomorrow. I'm coaching baseball, too. So I think this weekend I'm getting hit with All-Stars. Or we made the All-Stars out of Gulf Breeze. And so we start a tournament, the All-Star tournament this weekend in baseball.
1: Awesome. Okay, so you're keeping busy out there. So,
0: quite busy. I'm still practicing law now, but my personal life is pretty busy too.
1: Terrence, enjoyed it. Thanks so much. Okay. You have a great week.
0: Right.
1: Okay.
0: Bye bye.
1: Terrence A. Gross, local personal injury attorney. Tomorrow on the show, yeah, we'll see how this college baseball World Series all shapes up. Going to be a fun. World Series here. Tomorrow on the show, Brett Martell will join us from the Associated Press in New Orleans. We'll try to get him off the golf course there, Chris Bone, see how it all goes. Have yourself a great Monday. For Chris Bone, it's Paul Chestnut, the Listening Sports Roundtable on Fox Sports Pensacola 101.1 FM.

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1: In Arlington, which has all the charm of a strip mall, Kansas City's moving to a new state. The Niners play in nondescript Santa Clara. That is the world. You know, this is the latest litmus test on how people, sports fans, deal with change. And change is almost always good. It really is. Baseball's made 6 or 7 tweaks. They've all worked. That doesn't mean all change is good. I think March Madness going to 76 teams is nonsense. It's nonsense. I think when the NFL decided we want to make pass interference reviewable was an all-time NFL blunder. The NBA had a new ball. That was ridiculous. Didn't give the players a heads up. When baseball tied home field advantage in the World Series to the All-Star game winner, Bud Selig, that's an all-time blunder. And it was that way for years. It made no sense. So my takeaway is change usually works. It's not always great. But what you're finding time and time again, pro teams and pro owners making better deals, right? Making better deals for real estate, for zoning, for traffic, and for retail outlets around the stadium. That's hard to do in metro areas. It's hard to do. Well, look at the Commanders. They've moved. So this is just the reality of it. It is. You get into these big cities and these urban areas, land's a fortune. And frankly, I mean, this isn't...
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12: Still over an hour and a half away from Game 3 of the NBA Finals. Of course, in New York, people have been in line, believe it or not, 3.5 hours before tip. 8:30, 8:40, really, Eastern time is when this Game 3 of the NBA Finals will begin. The Knicks up 2-0 and hosting the Spurs tonight. The Knicks have won 13 straight. Their last loss was over a month and a half ago. 3 WNBA games tonight. Game 4 of the Stanley Cup Final is Tuesday. The LA Kings' new head coach will be Peter Laviolette, who was fired by the New York Rangers over a year ago. A judge in Texas gave Texas Tech quarterback Brendan Sorsby an injunction option to play this season. He had been ineligible after gambling. Arizona Cardinals quarterback Jacoby Brissett reported for the start of mandatory minicamp. He wants a new contract. The Chiefs are signing defensive back Legarius Sneed. Alabama and Oklahoma qualified for the College World Series today. I'm Steve DeSager.
5: One guy is happily divorced. One guy is happily married. One guy gets called daddy by his three beautiful daughters. One guy gets called daddy after a credit card approval. One guy won a state high school basketball championship. One guy only covered a state high school basketball championship. One guy's been inducted into three halls of fame. One guy has only mopped a hall. Does this seem weird to anybody else?
8: Crazy.
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17: Do it live. 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
15: Thank you. Thank you, Bill.
16: Say
15: my name.
16: Rob Parker.
15: Say his name.
16: Kelvin Washington.
15: And we are indeed the Odd Couple on a Magic City Monday. And guess what? You'll need our phone number because we are, without question, the most listener-friendly national sports talk radio show on the planet.
16: Aaron Maller.
15: Ben Maller.
16: Wrong Maller. That's on your boy. That's on your boy. Wrong Maller.
15: At least. When people are still awake. Sorry,
16: it's the only way. What else would it count?
15: Well, because, you know, the people are, the TV's on, I mean, the radio's on.
16: I guess
15: on,
16: that is a good point. If you fall asleep with it on,
15: yeah,
16: you never
15: know. All right, write it down. 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
15: And if you call in here, I have a problem with what we say. 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
15: With that said, always remember...
20: The Odd Couple was filmed in front of a live audience.
16: Sweet Ubini. Yeah.
15: All right, let's go. Big show. Let me welcome in my co-host. He is...
16: Kelvin Washington. Magic City Monday, Game 3, NBA Finals, MSG. It's lit. Everybody's going to be there, including your president. It's going to be, we got a lot to get to, man. We got some big breaking news and stories in college football.
15: Wait till you find out who I'm blaming on this.
16: Oh, on the college football? Oh.
15: It ain't what you think.
16: That's a tease right there.
15: It ain't what you think.
16: Somebody going to stick around till we do.
15: You better stick around for this.
16: For sure. But everything good, man. Weekend was great.
15: Our TSL is big. Rob G, you know what that means? TSL?
16: Yeah. He said time spent listening. He knew.
15: Okay.
16: I
15: just want to make sure.
16: But even with you, I'm nervous.
15: Did you know what that
16: was? I'm scared. I'm scared of something. You're going to do this.
15: No.
16: Yeah, exactly.
15: No. Mary, did you know what that meant?
21: Nah.
15: Okay. Elijah, you know what that meant. Of course. Steve DeSega is a radio vet, TSL. I used to have high TSL in Detroit.
21: Stop.
16: Just see.
15: Okay.
16: We just know you and we're just worried that you don't mean time spent listening.
15: No, that's what I meant. All right.
16: Something else.
15: No, definitely. All right, I should say.
16: Why we ain't doing the show? Rob G, you got to step your game up, man. Why we can't do the show from MSG?
15: Yeah, okay. We can't even get in there. What are you talking
16: about? Oh, yeah, good point. Why we can't do the show from New Jersey?
15: Yeah, we can't even get in there.
16: Philadelphia.
15: Okay, Rob G, can you turn the channel? I don't want to see every fan in the stand.
16: Why are you yelling at him?
15: I just, like, they got a 3 hour. The game starts at 8:30 Eastern. And they got a thing and it just keeps showing, like, wacky
16: fans. Yeah, you don't want to orange fur jacket?
15: No, especially since we can't hear the sound. I don't want to see it.
16: All right, let's turn it up.
15: Can we? No, turn it up.
16: That's what you're saying.
15: I know. All right.
16: And is Draymond in your face? You got to love this.
15: All right. Be sure to check out the our YouTube channel, and you can watch us live on YouTube right now. Just search Odd Couple, FSR on YouTube. Again, hit that subscribe button.
16: Hit it.
15: Check us out, YouTube, again. Just search Odd Couple FSR and subscribe. All right, let's welcome in the Odd Couple crew because we wouldn't be able to do this fine radio program without them. Rob G is our producer.
16: You know who's in if you hear that. Instead of Bud Mexican.
15: Wow, okay.
16: By the way, Rob G just told me in my ear he's about to put the pregame on all the TVs.
15: Yeah, turn the channel. Steve DeSager is at the anchor desk.
16: Hey, Steve.
15: He'll keep us updated throughout the program. Elijah,
3: who
15: is our social media guru, one of the best in the business.
16: Never heard of him. He is, by the way. Shout out to Elijah.
15: He is, no doubt. And on the ones and twos. Mary, Mary, why you bugging? Huh. There you go. All right, yep. Game three, enough with the fans and the crowd and the, what do they call them?
16: Why are you so mad?
15: The barricades. I don't understand. It's just like. Because it's like overdone.
16: Don't you know what? Do you get to the ballpark for a baseball game? Rob G, he be there at noon. The game started at 7 o'clock.
15: No,
16: want all the pomp and stands and shake hands and eat your free ice cream?
15: I don't want the camera on me and showing me food and everybody in some ridiculous outfit.
16: Rob Parker.
15: I don't want to see
16: follow,
15: that.
16: Rob Parker, do you follow Rob Parker? At the ballpark, three hot dogs.
15: No.
16: At the ballpark with me and this friend. At the ball, what a view.
15: You want to go? You want to look on my Instagram from yesterday? I was at the ballpark.
16: Let me see. Where my phone at?
15: One shot.
16: Then who stole your phone?
15: There's a time and a place for everything. All right.
16: Let's get to it.
15: Let's get to it. Rob G, big happenings at Madison Square Garden.
8: That's to say the least. As you all know, it's been reported now for about a week, and it's been confirmed a couple of days ago over the weekend. President Donald Trump will be in attendance at MSG here for tonight's Game 3. And as a result, Madison Square Garden staffing has said that fans are now being asked to get to the game at least 2 hours early. Even that wasn't enough for some people. They were required to provide a ticket to get past various checkpoints. So one ticket does not guarantee access to the next checkpoint, so on and so forth. And they got to go through TSA-type security. That goes for everybody, fans, media, including Victor Wembanyama. There's a good photo of him online getting wanded down like he's going to sneak anything in that 8-foot frame.
16: Would it take three people to do it?
8: Exactly. And everybody's upset about it.
15: I couldn't tell if that was a wand or his arm. I'm just saying.
8: Everybody's upset about it, including De'Aaron Fox. Take a listen.
21: It's New York, so regardless of who's here, like, you know it's going to be, you know it's going to be loud, you know it's going to be, you know, rowdy. I think the president being here just makes it inconvenient on everybody else. Like, we got more security. We got to, like, send stuff early. I think our buses are a little earlier, so that's that. Other than that, you know, when you come here and you play against this team, regardless of, like, if they're good or when they're not, like, it's gonna be a building that, you know, comes ready to support the team.
22: So the Secret Service took the lid off my chapstick. Are you guys having to go through the same thing?
21: The less stuff you can bring, the better. Obviously, we're getting screened like it's TSA. It's little inconvenient for the people that's got to play, but it is what it is.
15: Are they playing at Madison Square Garden or flying to Egypt? I mean, which one is it? This is where we are in America right now. But anyway, so the big happenings, Game 3, Knicks up 2-0, looking to put their foot, snap the necks of the Spurs. And I'm not going to blame this Madison Square Garden fiasco on President Donald Trump. Did you hear me?
16: Why aren't you rap? Thank you, rap. Why not?
15: There's only one person to blame this on.
16: Oh, gosh. Oh, I think I know who it is.
15: It's James Dolan.
16: Yeah, I knew you
15: were. It's James Dolan. He's to blame. He had been away from the team, Kelvin, with the spear, getting that done. All of a sudden, the Knicks got righted, right? He had been out of the picture. You hadn't heard anything from him. Now the biggest night in New York since Frank Sinatra sang New York, New York.
16: Not Jay-Z and Alicia Keys?
15: I'm going even further back. And the night is going to be ruined. And not just inside the building or the game, the pregame. No watch party outside, no fans. You can't get within a 3-block radius of Madison Square Garden because James Dolan decides that his buddy, Donald Trump, needs to come to an NBA Finals game with this magnitude. Here's New York about to explode, right? Hasn't had a finals game since 1999. Hasn't won a championship since 1973. And instead, you dampen the mood by having the most unpopular president in the history of the United States show up. Like seriously, it's such a buzzkill. It's such a killjoy. It's a wet blanket being thrown over New York Knicks fans. It really, really is. And God forbid the Knicks don't, if they lose this game and lose the series or somehow, it will be the Trump curse. It will be. Why? Why here and now? Why? It would be one thing if, I don't know, it was game six or down the road, you know, like they've played a couple games. But here's the crescendo after winning the two games in the Spurs. This is the big moment. They come home. It's the first time the fans have a chance to really let the Knicks hear it, be there, the crowd, whatever, everybody. And guess what? James Dolan inflates the prices of the tickets so that the fans can't go. Tickets going for $10,000 at the top
3: minimum
15: of MSG. The audacity to auction off two Celebrity Row tickets for $1 million. Do you know how many people in homeless shelters and soup kitchens that the Knicks could help with $1 million rather than taking it in for two tickets to a 2 hour and 10 minute basketball game? I mean, come on. James Dolan, you couldn't help yourself. You did it. You wanted to ruin the biggest night in New York Knicks basketball history in generations, and you did it with this stunt.
16: I mean, you hit on a lot of stuff. The fact of the matter is, it's a such thing as chemistry, a such thing as flow. It's a such thing as, if you want to call it mojo, if you want to call it just a good vibe going, and all of a sudden you can have a chance to ruin that. And this is what I don't like. More than anything, New York, as you know, is full of bus drivers, garbage men, you got lawyers, you've got street food cart workers. Point is, it's a bunch of just different types of people who are all coming together. And all the people I know in New York are going to say, man, I haven't seen this much unity in so long. Haven't seen this much, you know, camaraderie in so long. And a part of that is too, hey, we all can't afford to get an MSG, but we can do is have these little watch parties outside of MSG, around the corner. You got people projecting them on the walls in neighborhoods. And to have those things blocked off, to have those things canceled, to have folks can't go here, can't go there, to have the team lose their flow, what they've been doing, their normal routines, got to get up earlier, got to go here early, got to get checked. Can't, you just heard De'Aaron Fox, can't bring these things to the game, can't bring that. Why would you do that now when things have been going so well? To me, and this is also considering, you mentioned something, President Trump, this isn't even a political statement. In both administrations, one thing President Trump does is make it about President Trump, right? We know that. That's a fact.
15: It should be about the Knicks and New York City.
16: If he is a fan of the Knicks, you would think he'd say, let me lay back. Not even if he was the most popular, because maybe it turns into like, it's going to be about me.
15: But there's going to be bulls in the building is what I'm saying.
16: If they show him on the screen, the minute the camera goes, it's going to be the deepest, loudest
15: He's from New York and people hate him.
16: And people don't, exactly. So to me, I just think, and not to mention, the city is enjoying Mamdani right now. There's vibes are high. The Knicks are great. It just seems like a bad time to do this. And if anything, if I was going to do, this is the time, and we've mentioned it, I said it last week, and I'm going to say it again, that you bring out before everybody's getting lined up, we do the national anthem, we're getting ready to sing, and this is when you come out of your James Dolan on the mic and say, hey, yes, they're going to boo you, but you say, look, it's been some tough times, I've made some tough decisions, you all have been riding with us, and I want to do something to right this thing. He's apologized. I've apologized. Please welcome out Charles Oakley. That's the move you were supposed to do today in Game 3. We talked about this last week. That would unify and really take a team that's riding on a high and explode it and take it through the roof. So to me, it's a missed opportunity there. And more than anything, I just think it's hijacking the story from your team that is playing great. The story is going to be about President Trump. If they lose, instead of just, hey, we missed some shots, it's going to be about President
15: it's
16: Trump.
15: It's about his bad luck.
16: If they win and people interview him, he's going to say, you know, maybe they need to bring me more often. I might be the good luck charm for the Knicks. And to me, I just want this to be about the current Knicks who are playing hard, who are all about the town, all about the city, and I don't want to ruin any of that. And there's a chance you may. And if nothing else, at minimum, you've just inconvenienced the city, the fans, and the players to me.
15: All right, 877-99 on Fox, 877-996-6369. All right, who are you blaming on this? Who deserves more blame? Is it President Donald Trump or is it Knicks owner James Dolan? We want to hear from you, 877-99 on Fox. It is The Odd Couple, where we deliver insight, not noise. Rob Parker, Kelvin Washington on this Magic City Monday, and you know what you need to do. Stick and stay.
0: Unless you have Knicks and four in the U.S. of A.
16: Hey, let me tell you about Kelsey, which, by the way, was I breaking down, we were just obviously talking about President Trump. There's a bunch of stuff that you can trade on with President Trump. I'll explain it in just a moment here. But let's talk about Kelsey. So if you're not familiar, I've been educating you on you. I will continue to do so right now. The pro basketball finals, we know, are in full swing. We just talked about it. And you can trade the entire series on Kelsey. And on Kelsey, you can trade each game. You got props, you got combos, and more until the confetti falls. So it's getting crazy in the Big Apple these days. And for good reason, New York is just two wins away from winning their first championship in over 50 years. So coming into the series, New York has statistically been one of the greatest teams in the league history. We've talked about this. Rob G has given us all the stats and facts about that. And if you can get two more wins, if they can do that, that statement won't sound so crazy anymore, right? So today, New York is trading at 78% to win it all, meaning a $100 trade pays out $129 if they win. 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
10: 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I'm always cautiously optimistic. I'm not sky is falling. I'm not sky is the limit. My take is sunny day, blue skies. There's some clouds over there and about 30% chance to rain. So Saturday, 2 minutes in, we give up a really ugly goal to Germany. Germany, seventh best odds to win the World Cup. 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And it was a bad goal. 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And it was tentative goalkeeping. But here's the thing. For the rest of the game, we went toe-to-toe after the first 2 minutes.
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0: You don't want to see Wimby in a tank top shooting free throws?
1: No, I don't. I want to see the game when it starts at 8:45 Eastern.
0: It might be Pacific at this rate. It might. This game, to Steve's point, I don't think it's going to start when they say it's supposed to start.
1: It might not start on time.
0: Yeah, I think it's going to be an extra 20, 30
1: minutes.
0: What if
1: he's not in? You know, like, it might not start.
0: Yeah, I think so. SDI couple. Hey, shout out to OPP, Odin Polynes.
1: It's nice, though, that Bad Bunny singing the national anthem. No?
0: No. No, no. They wouldn't put that. Matter of fact, who would find out who is singing national anthem? Find that out.
1: Yeah, that'd be interesting to me.
0: Yeah, they're like, we can't have you singing right now. Not today. Not with President Trump there. Thank you, Odin Polynes, for joining us. We'll get that up on the pod as well. Right now, it is time for Shekel City.
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1: All right, 1-2 on Friday night, 156 and 129 is my total. And here we go. Spurs plus 1.5 at Madison Square Garden. This is it. If they're going to win a game, it's tonight.
0: I mean, yeah, gotcha.
1: That's it.
0: You lose tonight.
1: If you lose tonight, yeah. I just can't see them doing anything else there if you lose tonight. So I'm going to take the Spurs plus the 1.5 to win outright. I got the Nationals plus 1.5 at the San Francisco Giants. And I got the Brewers are in Sacramento. I got the Brewers minus 1.5 taking on the A's in Sacramento. So, again, Brewers minus 1.5, Nats plus 1.5, and the Spurs plus 1.5. And remember, Kelvin,
0: yo,
1: I'm not telling you who to bet on. I'm telling you who I bet on.
0: Since we asked the question, who is doing a national anthem, to be so New York, son, what if they just switched it up? What if they had Wu-Tang do it, Rob G and Mary? No? Mary said no. That's because, girl, you're only 19. That's why. You don't remember when
1: Rob
0: the Wu
1: G,
0: was
1: did you find out?
3: That shit is not going to be good.
0: No, what about
1: who
0: the Locks?
1: Who is it?
0: What about Fab and Jada? Or Jada and Joe? Fat Joe. Who else?
1: Oh, no, it's going to be Morning Joe. He's going to sing.
0: Morning Joe?
1: Yeah.
0: No. You know, well, I was going to say something else about what? Joe. Because, you know, President Trump always called President Biden Sleepy Joe.
1: Right.
0: Yeah. Busta Rhymes and Spliff Star.
3: It's Avery Wilson.
0: Avery Wilson.
3: She's a Broadway singer and former contestant on The Voice.
1: Okay. That makes sense. Shout
3: out to her, known as the Knicks' good luck charm.
0: The Knicks' good luck charm. All right, well, bring her out for three. But dang it, for four to close it out, to sweep them, bring in Wu-Tang or bring out the Locks.
4: And actually, Avery Wilson is a man.
0: Did I say her?
1: Yes.
0: Oh, my bad. Bring him out and then bring out the, like I said.
1: And you know they keep track of when you sing that, whether they win or lose.
0: Oh, yeah,
1: you know
0: they
1: that.
0: They keep track of that. They got that on there?
1: They do.
0: Well, I think
1: I'm just saying teams do.
4: Well, that is exactly why Avery Wilson is performing the national
1: anthem.
0: Oh, I know Avery Wilson.
1: Yeah. What's his record?
4: Apparently, he has done it for about a month, and they have not lost the game, and so they keep bringing him back.
0: Hey, that's what I'm saying. He can sing. No, I know who that is. He can sing. I've seen him all over Instagram and TikTok. He does all these covers, and he's been writing and singing for people for years. That young brother
1: he
0: can
1: blow. He used to play for the Spurs, right? Oh, that's Avery Johnson.
0: That's Avery Johnson. That's the Admiral. I played with Tim Duncan and the Admiral. No, Avery Wilson, all right, he can sing. All right, Avery, never mind. Keep doing your thing, Avery. All right, let's get to your Tyrek play of the day.
5: 1-0. McGonigal line drive. Off the glove of Cole Young on a leap. Perez coming home. He will score. Kevin McGonigal delivers a walk-off. Two-run single in the bottom of the ninth inning.
1: Was that at a Tiger game?
0: That was.
1: Because the crowd sounded. I didn't know that many people were going to Tiger game.
0: I ain't
1: going
0: to lie.
1: They lost 20 out of 24. I thought people stopped going.
0: They might have pumped in some sound. I know Solomon ain't that loud. Our Solomon,
1: Solomon loves the Tiger.
0: He ain't that loud. My goodness.
1: But am I right? Like did that sound like a Tiger game?
0: That was from last season. That was a postseason last
3: year. It's hot out. You know, once it's starting to hot out, you're going to want to go out.
0: I do got a few people who go. And the tickets, listen, the tickets aren't New York Knicks prices.
3: Exactly.
1: They're like, you could take a family
0: summer
1: to a baseball
0: out there,
1: game.
0: Go out there, enjoy it. Yeah, that had to do it. All right, so again, that's Tigers Radio there. 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National anthem. Anybody in the world right now? Anybody?
1: Bad
0: Stevie
1: Bunny.
0: Nicks? No.
1: Why can't I have Bad Bunny?
0: Because you don't know a single Bad Bunny song.
1: Huh?
0: Did you enjoy his Super Bowl performance?
1: Yeah,
0: but he did
1: a good job.
0: Yeah,
1: there,
0: you
1: right.
0: Just, I know why you want him there. Look at you being political. Being Rob
1: devious.
0: P stands for political. Mary, who you want? Who would you? Anybody?
3: I don't think there's anyone good enough. Actually, I don't know. I don't think there's anyone good enough right now.
0: Rob G, who are you? Anybody?
4: Problem is, she ain't American. I would say Adele sing, but she's not American. So
0: she doesn't have to be American. See, that's so American of you.
4: But wouldn't that, it just feel like it would defeat the purpose?
1: No, I think she could be a performer.
4: She can sing.
0: Oh, without a doubt.
1: Oh, I'm with Adele.
0: No, she can absolutely blow.
1: Yeah.
0: Now, granted, her.
1: What about you said, Stevie Nicks? Stevie's almost 80. You know what I mean?
3: No.
1: Let her get it in.
0: That's what I said. I thought you would want to see Stevie.
4: Let her do it.
3: Michael Jackson didn't like her singing We Are the World.
0: Oh, he didn't back then.
3: Exactly.
0: Right.
3: So why would we let him sing Mike National Anthem?
0: Mike stuck his nose up a lot of people. Like, you ain't doing it how I would do it.
4: You to bring up the nose at a time like this is just inappropriate.
0: Man. You got to relax. You got to relax. Give me Beyonce.
3: Beyonce would be fine.
0: Yeah.
3: I think Lady Gaga would kill it.
0: Hadn't she done it? She did it at the Super Bowl. Remember when she jumped off and caught the football? She caught the football. That was actually pretty dope.
4: Hands team.
0: I'll give her credit for that. All right. Wemby, you got to get it done.
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22: Game 3 of the NBA Finals is in New York later this hour, with the Knicks up 2-0 hosting San Antonio. The Atlanta Hawks gave coach Quinn Snyder a multi-year contract extension. The Raptors gave general manager Bobby Webster an extension, and he's now executive VP as well. Game 4 of the Stanley Cup Final is Tuesday. The LA Kings' new head coach will be Peter Laviolette, who won the Stanley Cup 20 years ago with Carolina. A judge in Texas gave Texas Tech quarterback Brendan Sorensen an injunction to play this season. He had been ineligible after gambling. The NCAA has already appealed. Arizona Cardinals quarterback Jacoby Brissett reported for the start of mandatory minicamp. He wants a new contract, and he'd skip voluntary workouts. In baseball, the Mariners are now up 5-1 at Baltimore in the bottom of the fifth. Yankees back in the lead 4-3 at Cleveland, top of the fifth inning on FS1. I'm Steve DeSager.
2: One guy is happily divorced. One guy is happily married. One guy gets called daddy by his three beautiful daughters. One guy gets called daddy after a credit card approval. One guy won a state high school basketball championship. One guy only covered a state high school basketball championship. One guy's been inducted into three halls of fame. One guy has only mocked a hall. Does this seem weird to anybody else?
23: Hey, I heard that.
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1: Hour number two here on the Odd Couple, Rob Parker, Kelvin Washington on a Magic City Monday. Glad you could join us. And of course, as always, we want to hear from you. So we're value your opinion.
0: That's right.
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